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1: George Strait, Ricky Skaggs, Reba McEntire, all of whom we'll hear today, FYI. So the two country albums that she released didn't do very well. And her only hit from those projects was That's How You Know When Love's Right. With the help of Warriner's vocals, that would make it to number 9. Now while country was heading back to its roots, some of the more pop-oriented performers never missed a beat and kept cranking out hits, like the man at number 19, Ronnie Millsap, In Love.

There's Ronnie Millsap, In Love, a song written by Mike Reed and Bruce Dees. And that was record number 19 this day in 1986. Soon to be a number one, Ronnie's 29th of all time, and the 4th of 8.

0: Consecutive chart toppers. We've gone back to August of 1986 on today's Weekend in the Country, when the President of the United States was Ronald Reagan. And Independence Day weekend was a big one in New York City, and the President was there for a big four-day celebration as the Statue of Liberty was reopened after a two-year restoration project.
1: We dare to hope, too, that we'll understand our work can never be truly done until every man, woman, and child shares in our gift, in our hope, and stands with us in the light of liberty, a light that tonight will shortly cast its glow upon her as it has upon us for two centuries, keeping faith with a dream of long ago and guiding millions still to a future of peace and freedom.
0: From the flight deck of the USS John F. Kennedy, President Reagan pressed a button that shot a laser from the podium to the statue that relit the torch. All weekend long, there were activities and concerts. And on the 4th of July, the Boston Pops were there for the largest fireworks display America had ever seen. And also Operation Sail, the largest flotilla of tall ships to assemble in modern history. And sailing was the theme for the record at number 18 this week in 1986. This is Slow Boat to China by the Girls Next Door.

0: That's the four-woman group that got together in Nashville, led by Doris King. Rounding out the quartet, Cindy Nixon, Diane Williams, and Tammy Stevens. Their first single, Love Will Get You Through Times With No Money, made it to number 14. And their second release, Slow Boat to China, would be their first and only top 10, and it was sitting at number 18 this week in 1986, and it would sail up to a high of number 8.
1: Have you ever been frustrated because the Noid ruined your pizza? The Noid loves to ruin pizza. Call Domino's Pizza. 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Taste the quality. Domino's Pizza delivers in less than 30 minutes.
0: Well, the Noid was revived in 2021, but first introduced in 1986. And the pizza wars were going on that year, as Pizza Hut had begun deliveries to give them a little competition. And at that time, Domino's was still offering the 30 minutes are free guarantee. And we have a similar guarantee here on Weekend in the Country. After every song you hear, the next one is absolutely free. And the next freebie for you is record number 17. It's Randy Travis, On the Other Hand. On

0: Randy Travis released On the Other Hand in 1985. It made it to number 67. Well, later that year, he put out the song 1982, and that made the top 10. So then he re-released On the Other Hand, a song written by Paul Overstreet and Don Schlitz. And it became the first number one for the 27-year-old Travis out of Marshville, North Carolina. He was moving down the chart this week in 86, sitting at number 17, but he had just released his next single, which was also headed for number one, Digging Up Bones. It's August of 1986, and we're listening to the memories on Weekend in the Country.
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0: Today we've turned our famous calendar back 40 years to August of 1986. And we're up to number 16 on the countdown that weekend, and the spot's held by Reba McEntire, Little Rock.

0: There's Reba McEntire and Little Rock on its way up to number one, her sixth all time. But she's at number 16 this day in 86. And that means she's not even the most popular of the McEntire family on the chart this week. We'll have more about that a little bit later on, but also, she is the last female singer we'll hear until we get to number one. There's a female group at the top spot, so you have some time to figure out who that is. And since I brought up the ladies, one of the hottest rising comedians in August of 1986 was Roseanne Barr.
1: That it bugs me that they think you're going to clean everything, huh? Like comes a, well, Roseanne, you think maybe you'll wash a dish this week? Get real. So I said, well, what's the matter? Is lemon joy kryptonite to your species? But I am happy, and you know me. I'm not one to whine. You know what I think, though? I think husbands are the very best of all the men. They're the Cadillacs of men, you know, because at least they can make a commitment and deal with life. Not like these young bucks, you know what I mean, these young warrior types. Well, Roseanne, I'm not ready to settle down. I am living life on the edge of the fast lane. Sure. Get a relationship and face the real danger. All right? Now, look, a mortgage in the face for 30 years. You skydiving wimps.
0: In September of 86, Roseanne Barr would have her own special on HBO, and then 2 years later, she'd get her own sitcom on ABC. All right, we're back to the countdown this week in 86. Here's John Conley at number 15, Got My Heart Set on You.

0: From Versailles, Kentucky, John Conley, who was 40 years old here in August of 1986, and he had song number 15, Got My Heart Set on You. That was en route to becoming his seventh number one, which was his first in 2 years, and it would be his last chart topper as well. We're back in 1986 today, and that was the final year for Buck Owens as the co-host of Hee Haw. After 17 years, he decided to leave one of the most popular TV shows in history. Roy Clark would continue as the host for the next 6 years. And also one of the Hee Haw honeys, the brunette Lisa Todd, did not return for the fall season. You remember Lisa.
1: And now, advice to the loved one.
2: Just yesterday, a friend of mine asked my advice about kissing his new girlfriend for the first time. He said he didn't want to kiss her unexpectedly. Well, I told him that no man has ever kissed a girl unexpectedly, only sooner than she had expected.
0: Well, speaking of getting advice on television here in 1986, the Oprah Winfrey Show would debut in September. And also debuting in the fall, Head of the Class, Designing Women, Amen, ALF, and L.A. Law. And in the music world, 1986 marked the 20th anniversary of the Nitty Gritty Dirt Band. And they released a greatest hits album titled 20 Years of Dirt. And a new single from that album was at number 14 this week, Stand a Little Rain.

0: Keyboardist Bob Carpenter took the lead on Stand a Little Rain for the Nitty Gritty Dirt Band. And he was the only member whose name didn't start with J. Jeff Hanna, Jimmy Fadden, Jimmy Ibbotson, and John McEwen. That was another song co-written by Don Schlitz, by the way. And it was at number 14 this week, heading up to number 5. It's the Class of 86 on This Weekend in the Country.
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0: I'm Craig Orndorff, joining you from the Shenandoah Valley of Virginia. And today we're counting down the hits from the second weekend of August in 1986, according to the Billboard Hot Country Singles Chart. And for record number 13, we head to the West Coast for Merle Haggard.

0: a Golden State native, Merle Haggard, and he had record number 13, A Friend in California. Merle was 49 in 1986, and he came out of Oildale, a suburb of Bakersfield. And he and the previously mentioned Buck Owens developed a musical sound that made that town famous. And A Friend in California would top out at number 9 for Merle, who might not have had too many friends in Roseburg, Oregon. He was a no-show for a scheduled performance at the Douglas County Fair. Merle's agent said that the singer had the flu and had to cancel 2 shows. Merle said he would reschedule for the missed shows, but the fair manager turned down the offer, saying he didn't know if his fairgoers would come to see Merle again. Also this week, Glenn Campbell was among 7 people who escaped injury when a twin-engine plane made a belly landing in Phoenix without its landing gear. The group was returning from a golf trip to Prescott when the plane made its bumpy landing. Well, back on July 19th, Columbia Records dropped Johnny Cash from its label after 28 years. Johnny would sign with Mercury Records in 87. And Johnny was a novelist in 1986. He had just finished up a book that he had been working on for a number of years about the Apostle Paul, titled Man in White. And another country music great had turned author. Tom T. Hall wrote a collection of short stories that would hit the bookstores in October of 86 called The Acts of Life. And as we head back to the countdown, the man at number 12 wrote his autobiography in 1979. It was Living Proof by Hank Williams Jr. And his record for the summer of 86 was Country State of Mind.
1: That hot old summer sun, make you beg for your next breath.

0: Hank Jr. had it made in the shade here in the summer of 86 with Country State of Mind. That was record number 12 this weekend, and that would peak at number 2.
1: More coming up on Weekend in the Country.
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0: We're checking in on August of 1986 on today's Weekend in the Country, and we left off with Hank Williams Jr. at number 12. He came out of Shreveport. Well, here's another Louisianan at number 11 from Lafayette, Eddie Raven, Sometimes a Lady.

0: There's Eddie Raven, Sometimes a Lady, record number 11 this week in 1986, heading up to number 3, and an interesting bit of chart trivia. That was one of four consecutive number 3 singles for Eddie Raven. Well, let's give you a bonus tune from this weekend. Another connection to Buck Owens, Merle Haggard, and the Bakersfield sound. Coming in at number 22 this week was Dwight Yoakam.
1: Girl,

0: the Academy of Country Music named Dwight Yoakam the top new male vocalist of 1986. And that was his second single, the first, Honky Tonk Man, and that one, Guitars, Cadillacs. That was the title track from his first album, sitting at number 22 this week, en route to number 4. And that'll close out our number 1 of today's show. We'll see you after the break with more of the hits from this week in 1986 on Weekend in the Country.
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0: This is Hour 2 of Weekend in the Country. I'm Craig Orndorff, and a happy weekend to you wherever you are and whatever you're doing. I'm so glad you made a little bit of time for us today, and thanks for coming back for Part 2 of the show. And today, we're getting away from it all by going back to the second weekend of August in 1986. And we're checking out the world of 40 years ago by playing the biggest country hits from that weekend. And we resume the countdown at number 10 with a concert recording by Ricky Skaggs from the album Live in London. This is I've Got a New Heartache. You-

0: That was the 15th consecutive top 10 hit for Ricky Skaggs. I've Got a New Heartache, sitting at its peak of number 10 this week in 1986. That was the cover of a Ray Price tune from 30 years earlier.
1: I've got a new heartache about an old sweetheart.
0: Yeah, before Ray Price went with a country cosmopolitan sound, he was a honky-tonker back in the 1950s, and there, from 56, I've Got a New Heartache, which he took to number 2. And the tip of the cap to Ray from Ricky Skaggs made it to number 10 in August of 86. Well, the man at number 9 this week was about to make this record his 35th number 1 of all time. It's Conway Twitty, Desperado Love.

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1: I heard it through the grapevine. Raisin of California sunshine.
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1: Don't you know that I heard it through the grapevine?
3: Sounds better than what I got.
4: Yeah, the claymation figures, the California Raisins, made their debut in the summer of 86, and in their first commercial, they appeared in a construction worker's lunchbox, and they became more popular than the actual raisins. Well, speaking of being popular, the man at number 8 on the countdown this week in 86 had become a bona fide star. It's George Strait. Nobody in his right mind would have left her.
5: I

0: The summer of 86 was a tragic one for George Strait and his family. On June 25th, his 13-year-old daughter Jennifer was killed in an auto accident. From that point on, he had very little contact with the media and for many years stopped doing interviews, but it didn't affect his performance or his popularity, as Nobody in His Right Mind was the number one song last week in 1986, down to number 8 this weekend, and the first of 11 consecutive chart toppers. Well, a few moments ago we were talking about food, and supermarkets here in 86 were providing more takeout meals. More and more households had two wage earners, and there was less time to cook. So, to try and compete with the fast food restaurants, grocery stores were providing prepared salads, slow cooking foods, a deli case, and in-store bakeries. And some of the things we're picking up this weekend: milk is $1.70 a gallon, 50 cents for a dozen eggs, and a package of bacon is going for about a dollar. Produce section: tomatoes are 68 cents, cucumbers 5 for a dollar, a cantaloupe is 68 cents, and watermelon's going for 19 cents a pound. And at $1.60 a pound, we'll pick up some Holly Farms chicken breast because Dinah Shore said so.
1: Dinah, why are you peeling a banana when we're doing a commercial about Holly Farms chicken?
2: Dee, I'm so glad you asked. They're a lot alike.
1: Alike?
2: Yes. Bananas come with something you don't need, and so do chickens. Fat.
1: Oh, I get it, but not Holly Farms prime chicken with less fat. The excess fat's been trimmed away.

0: But they didn't trim away the great taste. That's why America's cooking with Holly Farms new chicken with less fat.
1: There's no chicken lower in fat.
2: Sound appealing, Dinah?
0: Not bad for a second banana.
3: 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This is Heartbeat in Darkness.

0: There's Don Williams with Heartbeat in Darkness, record number 7 this week in 1986. And while he had more top 10 hits over the next few years, that would be his last one to make it all the way to the top.
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0: Today's stroll down memory lane finds us back 40 years to August of 1986. And we might bump into these guys along the trail, the Statler Brothers. They were at number 6 with Count On Me.
19: I can

Out of Stanton, Virginia, the Statler Brothers, Harold, Phil, Don, and Jimmy. Number six this week in 1986, they would top out one spot higher. Well, we're back in the summer of 86, and summer means thunderstorms. There were violent boomers this weekend in New England, and rain in the southern plains pushed rivers to flood level. Last weekend, the southeast had severe thunderstorms with lightning that killed 8 people. But the southeast was suffering from the worst drought conditions of the century. It had caused $2.3 billion in farm losses. Oh, but the region would get some much-needed rain in the upcoming week because of Hurricane Charley. And actually, the rainfall amount was rather moderate for a hurricane. There were 5 fatalities and $15 million in damage. This week in 86, they were battling forest fires in eastern Oregon and southwest Idaho. And of course, for the poor firefighters, the temperatures were in the 90s. And back in July, California experienced 3 earthquakes. And they were strong ones too, on the 8th in North Palm Springs, the 13th in Oceanside, and on the 21st in the Chalfant Valley in central California near Nevada. There was 1 death and about $10 million in damage. Oh, Mother Nature certainly didn't take a vacation here in the summer of 1986. And we're up to number 5 on that week's Billboard Hot Country Singles chart, with Waylon Jennings and the cover of a Los Lobos song, Will the Wolf Survive?

0: Will the Wolf Survive? That's Waylon Jennings with the title track from his latest album. It was at its peak of number 5 this week in 1986. And now it's movie time. Let's check out the flicks from the summer of 86. Well, for the kids from Disney, there was Flight of the Navigator with Joey Kramer and Transformers the Movie. This was the summer of the bomb Howard the Duck. That was a George Lucas film that's been named one of the worst of all time. Much better flicks included Nothing in Common with Tom Hanks and Jackie Gleason in his last film. Also for laughs, Heartburn with Meryl Streep and Jack Nicholson. Ruthless People has Danny DeVito, Bette Midler, Judge Reinhold, Helen Slater. About Last Night features Rob Lowe and Demi Moore. From Spike Lee, She's Gotta Have It. And based on a Stephen King story directed by Rob Reiner, Stand By Me.
1: Do you think I'm weird?
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1: No, man, seriously. Am I weird?
2: Yeah, but so what? Everybody's weird.
0: Will Wheaton and River Phoenix and Stand By Me. And the other big ones this summer. Karate Kid 2 with Ralph Macchio and Pat Morita. The number one film this weekend, Sigourney Weaver and Aliens. And also in the theaters, Top Gun.
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4: 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I am dangerous.
0: Tom Cruise and Val Kilmer in Top Gun, one of our favorite movies from the summer of 1986. When we get back to the countdown now, we're up to number 4. Here's T.G. Shepherd with Strong Heart.
6: How many

0: Now in the top 10 of the country chart this week in 1986, there were five performers at least 40 years old. And T.G. Shepherd was one of them. He was 42 and he had record number 4, Strong Heart. That would be his 14th number one single of all time. And as we've mentioned with a few of the other performers on the countdown this week, that would be his last chart topper. And that's one of the songs from the scrapbook that's labeled August 1986 that we've dusted off today for our weekend in the country.
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0: We originate in the Shenandoah Valley of Virginia, spreading the great music all over the map, including Lafayette, Georgia, where they've got us on Q Country, WQCH. In Winthrop and New Ulm, Minnesota, they listen on North Star Country, KRRW. And it's the Goose, KORV, for Lakeview, Oregon. Well, they've all joined us as we've gone back to August of 1986 on today's show, and we're up to number 3 on the countdown with Paik McIntyre, Saving My Love for You.

0: There's Paik McIntyre. We heard Little Sister Reba back at number 16. Well, he had the family bragging rights this week in 1986, holding spot number 3 with Saving My Love for You. Well, now it is sports time. Let's check out the games people were playing here in 1986. NASCAR this weekend was at Watkins Glen for the first time since 1965. Tim Richmond won the race. Dale Earnhardt won this year's championship. In golf, the PGA Championship was this weekend at Inverness Club in Toledo. And Greg Norman, who led the three other majors this year after the third round, led this one too, and he had a 4-shot lead get away on the back nine. He was tied on the 18th hole with Bob Tway. Norman was on the fringe, and Tway was in the bunker.
1: That is the shot of Bob Tway out of the bunker. It's in the hole!
0: Jim McKay on the call for ABC Sports as Bob Tway hold his bunker shot on 18 for birdie to win the PGA Championship. Sad news from basketball. On June 19th, Lynn Bias suffered a fatal heart attack from a cocaine overdose less than 48 hours after being selected by the Boston Celtics in the NBA draft. June 21st, even though reigning Heisman Trophy winner Bo Jackson was drafted first by the Buccaneers in the NFL, he signed to play baseball for the Kansas City Royals. And in the fall, the Mets would win the World Series in 7 games over the Red Sox. And that's sports from this week in 1986, and we head back to the countdown now. We're up to number 2. Here's John Schneider. You're the last thing I needed tonight.

You're the last thing I needed tonight. That's John Schneider, just 26 years old here in 1986, but already a TV star and a country music hit maker. That was the second single from his album, A Memory Like You. It was sitting in the runner-up spot this weekend, but next week, it would become his fourth and final number one. Well, time for another bonus tune from here in August of 86. Down the chart at number 32 was Steve Earle and Guitar Town.

0: Steve Earle went to Nashville in the middle 70s, did some writing and performing, but grew tired of Music City and moved back to Texas. Well, he returned to Nashville in the 80s and got a record deal with MCA, and that was the title track from his first album, Guitar Town. The album was a critical and commercial success. It went to number one, and the single was at number 32 this week in 1986, on its way up to number seven. And the number one song on this day in 1986 is coming up next on Weekend in the Country.
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0: We're rounding the turn and heading for home on today's Weekend in the Country, but we still have some important things to do. Like a reminder about our webpage, it is weekendinthecountry.net. There you'll find information about the show, including our list of affiliates, And if there's any features you'd like us to add, well, send us an email or get in touch on our Facebook page. It is Weekend in the Country. Be sure to follow us there so you can get updates, including previews of upcoming shows. So you won't forget to tune in every week, and we appreciate you doing that. All right, it's time now for the Classic Country feature, where we go back even further from our spotlight year. And today, we return to the second weekend of August in 1966, when David Houston topped the charts with this big smash.

That's David Houston and Almost Persuaded, spending the first of 9 weeks at number one this day in 1966. It would be 46 years until another record stayed that long atop the country chart. It was 2012 when Taylor Swift had a 10-week number one with We Are Never Ever Getting Back Together. Almost Persuaded was the first of six number ones for David Houston out of Bossier City, Louisiana. And now, we're up to the number one record from this week in our spotlight year of 1986. There were 240 million of us here in the USA. The economy grew this year at 3.5%, and the median income just under $25,000. And some recent news headlines. Confirmation hearings were set to begin for Supreme Court nominee Antonin Scalia. And also, William Rehnquist had been nominated to become the Chief Justice. He would be confirmed and take over for the retiring Warren Burger. In medical news this week, in Louisville, Kentucky, the second artificial heart recipient, William Schroeder, died, but he lived for 620 days with the artificial heart. From the International Desk in Beirut, a car bomb blew up in a crowded shopping area. 17 were killed, 83 wounded. Well, for happier news, on July 23rd in London, a royal wedding. Prince Andrew married Sarah Ferguson at Westminster Abbey. There wasn't long-term happiness because they divorced 10 years later. And from the country music world, we didn't know this at the time, but by the end of the year, this would be the first in the 42-year history of Billboard's Hot Country Singles chart that there would be a new number one song for each week of the year. And the record holding the top spot this week belonged to the Judds. This is Rockin' with the Rhythm of the Rain.

0: Those are the Judds, Naomi and Winona, rocking with the rhythm of the rain. The 1986 ACM and CMA vocal duo and group of the year. And they were red hot. That was their seventh consecutive number one, and they were at the top of the chart this week in 1986. Well, that's it for this week's show, everybody. We're all out of time. It's been great having you here, and I'll have your seat ready for you again next week. And until then, this is Craig Orndorff saying so long for Weekend in the Country.
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Well, hello and welcome into a new edition of Pure American Country. Hi there, I'm Zach Bennett, carrying on the legacy of the great Bill Cody and coming to you from the historic Acuff House Studio just outside the Grand Ole Opry House. I'm staring out at the front door of the Opry right now. We got folks milling about on the plaza getting ready to take the Opry tour, and we invite you to come to Nashville and check this out next time you're here. It is a really, really cool place to be. Well, you know, some country records don't need much time to introduce themselves. One little curl of the steel guitar, one fiddle line, one singer bending a word in exactly the right place, and just like that, you're home. George Strait had all of that figured out on his very first single. Let's start there this week. George Strait, here's Unwound on Pure American Country.

George Strait, Unwound, his very first single all the way back in 1981. That's the year I was born. And listen, I don't know how you arrive sounding any more like George Strait than that. I mean, he was right out of the gate, sound exactly like he still does today. And the funny thing is, though, the ingredients aren't always the same. Reba McEntire doesn't phrase a lyric like Randy Travis, and Randy certainly didn't sing like Reba. But you hear either one of them for about 3 seconds, and there's absolutely no mystery about who's at the microphone or what kind of music you're even listening to. We're going to play a couple of songs from them back to back here. We'll start with Reba, followed by Randy. Let's get going with How Blue now on Pure American Country.

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0: Randy Travis, and On the Other Hand, Reba McEntire before that with Hal Blue, and George Strait opened us up this week with Unwound. Three unmistakable voices, and three records that never have to holler at you to prove their country. Keith Whitley starts our next set. We'll follow that sound through Leanne Womack to a current record from Zach Top. I'm Zach Bennett, and this is Pure American Country.
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2: Okay.

1989 is our spotlight year this week. That song is from that year. Keith Whitley, I'm No Stranger to the Rain on Pure American Country. Nothing about that record, though, feels stuck in 1989, really. Keith could make one little catch in his voice sound like an entire hard year, and the band knew enough not to get in his way. And that way of singing really didn't disappear when the calendar changed. Leanne Womack brought it with her into the 90s, and guys like Zach Topp still carrying plenty of it today. We'll play a couple of songs from them back-to-back here. How about Leanne Womack with Never Again Again? We'll follow that up with Zach Topp here on Pure American Country. Never.

0: Zach Top, South of Sanity. Leanne Womack before that with Never Again Again. And Keith Whitley got us started this segment with I'm No Stranger to the Rain. Listen, you can update the production, you can change the clothes, but the ache in the voice still knows exactly where it came from. That's country music. Your hellos and hometowns are coming up next on Pure American Country.
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Joe Diffie, one of the all-time great songs, John Deere Green. 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It's Hellos and Hometowns. 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Again, that number, 615-669-6650. Going back to John Deere Green, that song's been around more than 30 years now, and I bet Billy Bob still hasn't gotten that paint off the water tower. At this point, I think the town's probably just accepted it as a landmark. Now it's time for another request, this one from Turbo Tom in Cheektowaga, New York. He listens every week on 1300 WXRL. Tom wanted the new one from Riley Green. Now this song is a real tip of the hat to a legend, to Toby Keith, right down to Toby's voice even showing up near the end of the record. For you, Tom, Riley Green's new one, Think As You Drunk, on Pure American Country.

0: Riley Green. That's a new one called Think As You Drunk for Tom. Listen up in Cheektowaga, New York. And thanks again to Tracy and Jackie in Sevierville, Tennessee. The foothills of the Smokies. Starting us off with Joe Diffie and John Deere Green. Listen, I would love to put your hometown on the map, too. 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I'm Zach Bennett. 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

0: Zach Bennett with you on Pure American Country, and let's get to two generations of Bakersfield country back to back. What do you say? Let's kick it off with Buck Owens, I Got a Tiger by the Tail, and we'll follow that up with Dwight Yoakam and Little Ways. 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

Zach Bennett here, carrying on the tradition of Bill Cody on Pure American Country, and let's turn the calendar back to our spotlight year of 1989. The San Francisco 49ers defeated the Cincinnati Bengals 20-16 in Super Bowl 23. Joe Montana marched the Niners 92 yards for the winning score, finding John Taylor in the end zone with just 34 seconds left. During the drive, Joe Montana reportedly calmed his nervous teammates by casually pointing out that comedian John Candy was up in the stands. Great story. Nintendo introduced the Game Boy, which was originally bundled with the game Tetris, and that little gray brick took video games out of the living room and put them in back seats, waiting rooms, and probably more than a few classrooms where they didn't belong. I got one for Christmas that year. I could say I did take it to school a time or two. The Seinfeld Chronicles made its summer debut on NBC July 5th, 1989. Now, the title was eventually shortened to simply Seinfeld, and that little watched pilot grew into one of television's defining comedies of all time, a show famously described as being about nothing, had to start somewhere. The movie Batman, starring Michael Keaton, opened in June, became the year's highest-grossing movie in North America, earned more than $251 million, and by the end of the summer, that black and yellow bat symbol seemed to be attached to just about everything money could buy. On November 9th, big news, crowds pushed through the border crossings in Berlin as the wall that had divided the city for more than 28 years finally lost its power. The celebration spilled into the streets and continued for days. Well, country music was changing, too, in 89. Clint Black, Garth Brooks, Alan Jackson, Travis Tritt, those four are often grouped together as the class of 89. They all came in together, but they didn't sound alike, thank goodness. But every one of them arrived with a pretty clear idea of who he was. Going to Clint Black, his very first single went all the way to number one. From our spotlight year of 1989, Clint Black coming onto the scene in a big way with A Better Man.

Clint Black, It's a Better Man, from our spotlight year of 1989 here on Pure American Country. A remarkably assured first single for Clint. No gimmick, no desperation to get your attention, just a clean melody, a sharp lyric, and a singer who already sounded completely comfortable in his own boots. Well, Garth Brooks arrived on the scene that year, too, and before he was flying over crowds on a wire, smashing guitars, and putting on stadium shows around the world, he introduced himself with a weary young cowboy, a Chris LeDoux tape, and few too many miles behind him. Here's Garth Brooks, Much Too Young to Feel This Damn Old, his debut single on Pure American Country.

0: Garth Brooks, much too young to feel this damn old, following Clint Black and A Better Man, both debut singles, both from our spotlight year of 1989. A very transformative year in country music, as I said. It didn't prove that country music had to go backward to remain relevant. It proved you could know where the music came from and still take it somewhere new. I'm Zach Bennett, carrying the torch for Bill Cody, and I'm certainly glad you spend part of your day with me. Pure American Country is written, produced, and engineered by me, Zach Bennett. Our executive producer is Martin Davis, and we'll be back next time with more great country songs, the history, and the stories behind them. Until then, take care of yourself, and always keep a great country song close by.
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0: Iran makes more demands. I'm Ted Lindner, Fox News. Iran making new demands this weekend amid negotiations with the United States to reopen the Strait of Hormuz. Fox's Trey Yingst with more from Tel Aviv.
1: Vice President J.D. Vance told Fox News that U.S. pressure on Iran will continue.
2: They're hurting in a big way. They want this thing to be over. The question is whether they're able, their system is able, to give the things that are necessary for us to be happy, for us to feel like we've gotten what we need out of this particular engagement. That is still to be determined, but I do think that we've made some progress over the last few days.
1: Iran's Supreme National Security Council issued a fresh statement this weekend calling for the United States to permanently end the war and compensate Iran for damages before the strait would reopen. This does come as Iran's foreign minister says even if a deal is reached, it doesn't necessarily mean the strait will stay open.
0: Iran's reportedly losing hundreds of millions of dollars each day due to the U.S. Navy's blockade in the strait, but still managed to sell millions of barrels of oil abroad. That's despite claims from the Trump administration that Tehran's economy is in ruins. Part of that cost, higher gas and oil prices, and crude prices are heading higher tonight. This is Trilby Lundberg with a Lundberg survey says gas prices rose again.
3: Prices are up about 8 cents in the past 2 weeks, and the new price is $4.18.
0: AAA putting the national average at $4.01 a gallon. Evacuation orders in place across parts of the western U.S. and southwest Canada. As extremely hot and dry conditions fuel the spread of wildfires in the region. The National Interagency Fire Center saying 183 fires erupted across the U.S. in Saturday, including 8 large ones. No winner in Saturday night's Powerball drawing means the jackpot from Monday night now up to at least $905 million. If you go for a one-time payout, you're looking at about $391 million. 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
0: The Wisconsin gubernatorial primaries are Tuesday. Republican candidate Congressman Tom Tiffany telling Fox's The Big Weekend Show he and former Virginia Governor Glenn Youngkin will lay out a plan Monday to reduce the cost of building homes.
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4: The KMMO Color Weather Radar Forecast. We have an extreme heat warning until Wednesday evening. The forecast for this evening, partly cloudy with a light breeze, temperature 83. Overnight, a few clouds and somewhat breezy, temp about 78. And then tomorrow, clouds here and there with some wind, with a temp 92. A check of the current conditions, it's currently 81 degrees, under clear skies. The heat index, 85 degrees. Humidity 74%. The wind is from the south at 7 miles per hour. That's KMMO weather.

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6: The KMMO Color Weather Radar Forecast. We have an extreme heat warning until Wednesday evening. The forecast for this evening, partly cloudy with a light breeze, temperature 83. Overnight, a few clouds and somewhat breezy, temp about 78. And then tomorrow, clouds here and there with some wind, with a temp 92. A check of the current conditions, it's currently 81 degrees, under clear skies. The heat index, 85 degrees. Humidity 74%. The wind is from the south at 7 miles per hour. That's KMMO weather.

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5: The KMMO Color Weather Radar Forecast. We have an extreme heat warning until Wednesday evening. The overnight forecast, scattered clouds with a light breeze, temp about 78. And then tomorrow, a few clouds and somewhat breezy with a temp 92. A check of the current conditions, it's currently 81 degrees under clear skies. The heat index, 85 degrees. Humidity, 74%. The wind is calm. That's KMMO weather.

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0: The KMMO Color Weather Radar Forecast. We have an extreme heat warning until Wednesday evening. The overnight forecast, scattered clouds with a light breeze, temp about 78. And then tomorrow, a few clouds and somewhat breezy with a temp 92. A check of the current conditions, it's currently 81 degrees under clear skies. The heat index, 85 degrees. Humidity, 74%. The wind is calm. That's KMMO weather.
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1: A new approach. I'm Sue Guzman, Fox News. President Trump is shifting his approach when it comes to the conflict with Iran. We have more from Fox's Anita Vogel.
2: President Trump says that Washington is only semi-negotiating with Tehran right now. He's also signaling more emphasis on economic pressure rather than a new military offensive. Trump claims Iran is in very bad economic shape and does not have money to pay its soldiers. This as Iran continues to defy the U.S. by striking more ships in the Strait of Hormuz. Meantime, Oman and Iran are reportedly very close to reaching a deal to manage the waterway. But Tehran is laying out a new set of demands for reopening it. They include ending the war and removing the U.S. naval blockade. We're also learning the Pentagon is asking the U.S. defense industry to ramp up production as stockpiles reportedly run low.
1: President Trump says the United States has other munitions available, and he's denying reports of shortages. Meanwhile, gas prices are on the rise over the past 2 weeks. Trilby Lundberg with the Lundberg Survey says part of the cost is higher gas and oil prices, and crude prices are headed higher. This, as she says, the gas prices are going to rise again.
3: Prices are up about 8 cents in the past 2 weeks, and the new price is $4.18.
1: AAA puts the national average at $4.01 per gallon. It's happened again. F-16 fighter jets had to scramble to intercept at least two planes that violated airspace over President Trump's golf club in Bedminster, New Jersey, Sunday afternoon. The airspace above the club had been temporarily restricted as the venue hosts the Live Golf Club tournament. Now, President, an avid golf enthusiast, was attending the event. And evacuation orders are in place across parts of the western U.S. and southwest Canada as extremely hot and dry conditions fuel the spread of wildfires in the region. 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
1: The Wisconsin gubernatorial primaries are Tuesday. Republican candidate Congressman Tom Tiffany tells Fox's The Big Weekend Show that he and former Virginia Governor Glenn Youngkin are going to lay out a plan Monday to reduce the cost of building homes.
6: Here's how we're going to reduce costs for you so that you have more money in your pocket. Plus, we're going to bring you better jobs to Wisconsin by not raising taxes, reducing taxes, and reducing the red tape here in Wisconsin.
1: Democratic frontrunner, State Assemblywoman Francesca Hong supports subsidizing construction of affordable housing units and wants to create a state housing authority. She's also proposed a data center moratorium to give the state time to pass regulations. Minnesota voters will be headed to the polls on Tuesday. Republican Senate candidate Michelle Tafoya tells Fox's The Big Weekend Show she's the one for residents frustrated with decades of Democratic rule.
7: We're not going to reelect the establishment politicians who have embarrassed us and who have lost billions and billions of dollars to fraud. When are we across the spectrum in Minnesota going to stand up and say, we want common sense, not crazy?
1: Frontrunners Lieutenant Governor Peggy Flanagan and Congresswoman Angie Craig are vying for the Democratic nomination. President Trump has not endorsed a candidate in this election. The state's Democratic Party is criticizing Tafoya for her support of the Iran war and advising residents concerned about affordability to take one less trip to Starbucks. Health officials in Louisiana are urging beachgoers to take precautions during a summertime surge in infections from a flesh-eating bacteria. Louisiana has confirmed 9 cases so far of

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4: The KMMO Color Weather Radar Forecast. We have an extreme heat warning until Wednesday evening. The overnight forecast, scattered clouds with a light breeze, temp about 78. And then tomorrow, a few clouds and somewhat breezy with a temp 92. A check of the current conditions, currently 79 degrees, under clear skies, 78% humidity. The wind is calm. That's KMMO weather.

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6: The KMMO Color Weather Radar Forecast. We have an extreme heat warning until Wednesday evening. The overnight forecast, scattered clouds with a light breeze, temp about 78. And then tomorrow, a few clouds and somewhat breezy with a temp 92. A check of the current conditions, currently 79 degrees, under clear skies. 78% humidity. The wind is calm. That's KMMO weather.

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5: The KMMO Color Weather Radar Forecast. We have an extreme heat warning until Wednesday evening. The overnight forecast, scattered clouds with a light breeze, temp about 78. And then tomorrow, a few clouds and somewhat breezy with a temp 92. A check of the current conditions, currently 79 degrees, under clear skies, 78% humidity. The wind is calm. That's KMMO weather.

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0: The KMMO Color Weather Radar Forecast. We have an extreme heat warning until Wednesday evening. The overnight forecast, scattered clouds with a light breeze, temp about 78. And then tomorrow, a few clouds and somewhat breezy with a temp 92. A check of the current conditions, currently 79 degrees, under clear skies, 78% humidity. The wind is calm. That's KMMO weather.
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4: The KMMO Color Weather Radar Forecast. We have an extreme heat warning until Wednesday evening. The overnight forecast, scattered clouds with a light breeze, temp about 78, and then tomorrow, a few clouds and somewhat breezy with a temp 92. A check of the current conditions, currently 79 degrees, under clear skies, 78% humidity. The wind is calm. That's KMMO weather.

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6: The KMMO Color Weather Radar Forecast. We have an extreme heat warning until Wednesday evening. The overnight forecast, scattered clouds with a light breeze, temp about 78. And then tomorrow, a few clouds and somewhat breezy with a temp 92. A check of the current conditions, currently 79 degrees, under clear skies, 78% humidity. The wind is calm. That's KMMO Weather.

0: dust up. 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
1: A new tact. I'm Sue Guzman, Fox News. President Trump is shifting his approach in the conflict with Iran. We have more from Fox's Anita Vogel.
2: President Trump says that Washington is only semi-negotiating with Tehran right now. He's also signaling more emphasis on economic pressure rather than a new military offensive. Trump claims Iran is in very bad economic shape and does not have money to pay its soldiers. This as Iran continues to defy the U.S. by striking more ships in the Strait of Hormuz. Meantime, Oman and Iran are reportedly very close to reaching a deal to manage the waterway. But Tehran is laying out a new set of demands for reopening it. They include ending the war and removing the U.S. naval blockade. We're also learning the Pentagon is asking the U.S. defense industry to ramp up production as stockpiles reportedly run low.
1: Is Iran's supreme leader still alive? There is speculation that he is not. But according to Iran, he is. And they're planning to provide proof, as we hear from Fox's Marianne Rafferty.
3: Iran is reportedly preparing to release proof its supreme leader is alive and healthy. Tehran claiming photos will be published in the coming days. The supreme leader has been in hiding since the U.S.-Iran war began in March. There's been speculation he was hurt or killed in the same airstrikes that killed his father. State media also saying the supreme leader met with Iran's president this weekend to discuss the economy, military, and the ongoing conflict with Israel and the U.S.
1: It's happened again. F-16 fighter jets had to scramble to intercept at least two planes violating airspace over President Trump's golf club in Bedminster, New Jersey, Sunday afternoon. The airspace above the club had been temporarily restricted as the venue was hosting the LIV Golf New York tournament with the president in attendance. And 5 people are dead in an outbreak of flesh-eating bacteria in Louisiana. Health officials urging beachgoers to take precautions as the bacteria thrive in seawater and estuaries and lagoons. 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
1: The Wisconsin gubernatorial primaries are Tuesday. Republican candidate Congressman Tom Tiffany tells Fox's The Big Weekend Show he and former Virginia Governor Glenn Youngkin plan to lay out a plan Monday to reduce the cost of building homes.
7: Here's how we're going to reduce costs for you so that you have more money in your pocket. Plus, we're going to bring you better jobs to Wisconsin by not raising taxes, reducing taxes, and reducing the red tape here in Wisconsin.
1: Democratic frontrunner, State Assemblywoman Francesca Hong supports subsidizing construction of affordable housing units and wants to create a state housing authority. She's also proposing a data center moratorium to give the state more time to pass regulations. Minnesota voters headed to the polls Tuesday. Republican Senate candidate Michelle Tafoya telling Fox The Big Weekend Show she's the one for residents frustrated with decades of Democratic rule.
8: We're not going to reelect the establishment politicians who have embarrassed us and who have lost billions and billions of dollars to fraud. When are we across the spectrum in Minnesota going to stand up and say, we want common sense, not crazy?
1: Front runners, Lieutenant Governor Peggy Flanagan and Congresswoman Angie Craig are vying for the Democratic nomination. President Trump has not endorsed a candidate in this election. The state's Democratic Party's criticizing Tafoya for her support of the Iran conflict and advising residents concerned about affordability to take one less trip to Starbucks. And evacuation orders are in place across parts of the western United States and southwest Canada. The National Interagency Fire Center says there have been 183 fires breaking out across the U.S. since Saturday. And there was no winner in Saturday night's Powerball drawing, so Monday's jackpot has grown to at least $905 million. This is the eighth largest jackpot in Powerball history. I'm Sue Guzman. This is Fox News.
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5: The KMMO Color Weather Radar Forecast. We have an extreme heat warning until Wednesday evening. The overnight forecast, partly cloudy with a light breeze with a temp 80 degrees. And then tomorrow, cloud-filled skies with some breeze, temperature 93. A check of the current conditions, currently 79 degrees. Under clear skies, 78% humidity. The wind is calm. That's KMMO weather.

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1: Pressure on Iran. I'm Ted Lindner, Fox News. President Trump Sunday indicating he's prepared to use economic pressure and not military force to try and encourage Iran to agree to an end to the months-long conflict, telling Axios, quote, we're low-keying it, we're only semi-negotiating with them, just watching the fact that they have no money. This is Iran, though, continues to defy the U.S. by striking more ships in the Strait of Hormuz. Oman and Iran are reportedly close to a deal to manage the waterway. Iran's supreme leader is alive. Well, according to Iran, he is, and they're providing proof. Fox's Marion Rafferty with the details on this for us this morning.
2: Iran is reportedly preparing to release proof its supreme leader is alive and healthy. Tehran claiming photos will be published in the coming days. The supreme leader has been in hiding since the U.S.-Iran war began in March. There's been speculation he was hurt or killed in the same airstrikes that killed his father. State media also saying the supreme leader met with Iran's president this weekend to discuss the economy, military, and the ongoing conflict with Israel and the U.S.
1: This comes amid talks between the U.S. and Iran, though President Trump says he's only semi-negotiating with them. Part of that cost, higher gas and oil prices. Crude prices were headed higher Sunday night. It's Trilby Lumberg with the Lumberg Survey says gas prices rose again.
3: Prices are up about 8 cents in the past 2 weeks, and the new price is $4.18.
1: AAA puts the national average at $4.01 a gallon. Evacuation orders in place across parts of the western U.S. and southwest Canada as extremely hot and dry conditions fuel the spread of wildfires in the region. The National Interagency Fire Center saying 183 fires erupted across the U.S. since Saturday, including 8 large ones. No winner in Saturday night's Powerball drawing. That means tonight, Monday night's jackpot, grown to at least $905 million. If you go for a one-time payout, you're looking at about $391 million. The prize ranks as the 8th largest jackpot in Powerball history. 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
1: The Wisconsin gubernatorial primaries are Tuesday. Republican candidate Congressman Tom Tiffany telling Fox is the big weekend show. He and former Virginia Governor Glenn Youngkin will lay out a plan Monday to reduce the cost of building homes.
7: Here's how we're going to reduce costs for you so that you have more money in your pocket. Plus, we're going to bring you better jobs to Wisconsin by not raising taxes, reducing taxes, and reducing the red tape here in Wisconsin.
1: Democrat frontrunner State Assemblywoman Francesca Hong supports subsidizing construction of affordable housing units and wants to create a state housing authority. She also proposed a data center moratorium to give the state time to pass regulations. Minnesota voters are headed to the polls Tuesday. Republican Senate candidate Michelle Tafoya telling Fox is the big weekend show. She's the one for residents frustrated with decades of Democratic rule.
8: We're not going to reelect the establishment politicians who have embarrassed us and who have lost billions and billions of dollars to fraud. When are we across the spectrum in Minnesota going to stand up and say, we want common sense, not crazy?
1: Frontrunners Lieutenant Governor Peggy Flanagan and Congressman Angie Craig are vying for the Democratic nomination. President Trump has not endorsed a candidate in the election. The state's Democratic Party criticizing Tafoya for his support of the Iran war and advising residents concerned about affordability to, quote, take one last trip to Starbucks. It's not the first time it's happened this weekend, though. F-16 fighter jets had to scramble to intercept at least two planes violating airspace over President Trump's golf club in Bedminster, New Jersey. This happened on Sunday afternoon. The airspace above the club had been temporarily restricted as the venue hosts the LIV Golf New York tournament. The president, who of course is an avid golf enthusiast, was attending the event. NORAD reporting to X on Sunday all aircraft were safely escorted out of the area. I'm Ted Lindner. This is Fox News.
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0: America's story is 250 years strong, built on freedom, determination, hard work, and the pioneering spirit that shaped this country. While WK hasn't been here from the very beginning, our family of hardworking professionals and customers have shared in the American story for 107 years. This is Kyle Weymouth. 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
4: The KMMO Color Weather Radar Forecast. We have an extreme heat warning until Wednesday evening. The overnight forecast, partly cloudy with a light breeze with a temp 80 degrees. And then tomorrow, cloud-filled skies with some breeze, temperature 93. A check of the current conditions, temperature 77 degrees under clear skies. Humidity 83%. The wind is from the south at 6 miles per hour. That's KMMO weather.

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1: It. I'm Sue Guzman, Fox News. President Trump says he's shifting his approach in the conflict with Iran. More from Fox's Anita Vogel.
2: President Trump says that Washington is only semi-negotiating with Tehran right now. He's also signaling more emphasis on economic pressure rather than a new military offensive. Trump claims Iran is in very bad economic shape and does not have money to pay its soldiers. This as Iran continues to defy the U.S. by striking more ships in the Strait of Hormuz. Meantime, Oman and Iran are reportedly very close to reaching a deal to manage the waterway. But Tehran is laying out a new set of demands for reopening it. They include ending the war and removing the U.S. naval blockade. We're also learning the Pentagon is asking the U.S. defense industry to ramp up production as stockpiles reportedly run low.
1: Ukrainian President Volodymyr Zelensky issuing an ultimatum about North Korean troops to be deployed in Russia. Fox's Marianne Rafferty has more.
3: Volodymyr Zelensky is out with a new warning. He says 50,000 North Korean troops could be deployed to Russia to support Moscow's war effort. Ukraine claims a North Korean missile unit has already begun deploying to Western Russia with up to 120 ballistic missiles and six launchers. Zelensky warning Pyongyang is gaining combat experience and Russian aid. Kyiv is seeking more air defenses from the U.S. and South Korea.
1: It's happened again. F-16 fighter jets had to scramble to intercept at least two planes, violating airspace over President Trump's golf club in Bedminster, New Jersey, Sunday afternoon. The airspace above the club had been temporarily restricted as the venue was hosting the Live Golf New York tournament with the president in attendance. And five people are dead now in an outbreak of flesh-eating bacteria in Louisiana. Health officials urging beachgoers to take precautions with the bacteria. They are thriving in seawater and in estuaries and lagoons. 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
1: The Wisconsin gubernatorial primaries are Tuesday. Republican candidate Congressman Tom Tiffany telling Fox's The Big Weekend Show that he and former Virginia Governor Glenn Youngkin are going to lay out a plan today to reduce the cost of building homes.
8: Here's how we're going to reduce costs for you so that you have more money in your pocket. Plus, we're going to bring you better jobs to Wisconsin by not raising taxes, reducing taxes, and reducing the red tape here in Wisconsin.
1: Democratic frontrunner, State Assemblywoman Francesca Hong supports subsidizing construction of affordable housing units and wants to create a state housing authority. She's also proposing a data center moratorium to give the state more time to pass regulations. Minnesota voters will be heading to the polls on Tuesday as well. Republican Senate candidate Michelle Tafoya telling Fox's The Big Weekend Show that she's the one for residents frustrated with decades of Democratic rule.
9: We're not going to reelect the establishment politicians who have embarrassed us and who have lost billions and billions of dollars to fraud. When are we across the spectrum in Minnesota going to stand up and say we want common sense, not crazy?
1: Front runners, Lieutenant Governor Peggy Flanagan and Congresswoman Angie Craig are vying for the Democratic nomination. President Trump has not endorsed a candidate in this election. State's Democratic Party criticizing Tafoya for her support of the Iran conflict and advising residents concerned about affordability to take, quote, one less trip to Starbucks. Evacuation orders are in place across the western U.S. and southwest Canada. The National Interagency Fire Center says a total of 183 fires erupted across the U.S. since Saturday. And there was no winner in this past Saturday night's Powerball drawing, so that means Monday's jackpot has grown to at least $905 million. This is the eighth largest jackpot in Powerball history. I'm Sue Guzman. This is Fox News.
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12: The KMMO Color Weather Radar Forecast. We have an extreme heat warning until Wednesday evening. The forecast for this morning, cloudy and breezy, with a slight chance of thunderstorms. Temp about 78. This afternoon, lots of clouds with some breeze, with a temp 92. Then this evening, cloudy with some wind. Temperature 83. A check of the current conditions, currently 79 degrees, under partly cloudy skies. Humidity 74%. The wind is from the west at 7 miles per hour.

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2: The KMMO Color Weather Radar Forecast. We have an extreme heat warning until Wednesday evening. The forecast for this morning, cloudy and breezy, with a slight chance of thunderstorms. Temp about 78. This afternoon, lots of clouds with some breeze, with the temp 92. Then this evening, cloudy with some wind. Temperature 83. A check of the current conditions. The temp is 82 degrees under partly cloudy skies. The heat index 85 degrees. Humidity 61%. The wind is from the west at 16 miles per hour. That's KMMO weather.

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2: Pressure on Iran. I'm Ted Lindner, Fox News. President Trump on Sunday indicating he's prepared to use economic pressure and not military force to try and encourage Iran to agree to an end to the months-long conflict, telling Axios, quote, we're low-keying it. We're only semi-negotiating with them, just watching the fact that they have no money. This is Iran continues to defy the U.S. by striking more ships in the Strait of Hormuz, and Oman and Iran are reportedly close to a deal to manage the waterway. Meantime, Iran's supreme leader is alive, according to Iran, and they're providing proof. Fox's Marion Rafferty with more details on this.
3: Iran is reportedly preparing to release proof its supreme leader is alive and healthy, Tehran claiming photos will be published in the coming days. The supreme leader has been in hiding since the U.S.-Iran war began in March. There's been speculation he was hurt or killed in the same airstrikes that killed his father. State media also saying the supreme leader met with Iran's president this weekend to discuss the economy, military, and the ongoing conflict with Israel and the U.S.
2: This comes amid talks between the U.S. and Iran, though President Trump said he was only semi-negotiating with them. Part of the cost of the conflict is higher gas and oil prices, and crude prices are heading higher again. This is Trilby Lumberg with a Lumberg survey said gas prices rose again as well.
4: Prices are up about 8 cents in the past 2 weeks, and the new price is $4.18.
2: AAA putting the national average at $4.01 a gallon. No winner in Saturday night's Powerball drawing means tonight's jackpot's up to at least $905 million. The prize ranks as the eighth largest jackpot in Powerball history. An evacuation order is in place across parts of the western U.S. and southwest Canada. Extremely hot and dry conditions fuel the spread of wildfires in the region. 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
2: The Wisconsin gubernatorial primaries are Tuesday. Republican candidate Congressman Tom Tiffany on Fox's The Big Weekend Show says he and former Virginia Governor Glenn Youngkin will lay out a plan Monday to reduce the cost of building homes.
17: Here's how we're going to reduce costs for you so that you have more money in your pocket. Plus, we're going to bring you better jobs to Wisconsin by not raising taxes, reducing taxes, and reducing the red tape here in Wisconsin.
2: Democratic frontrunner State Assemblywoman Francesca Hong supports subsiding construction of affordable housing units and wants to create a state housing authority. She also proposed a data center moratorium to give the state time to pass regulations. Minnesota voters headed to the polls Tuesday. Republican Senate candidate Michelle Tafoya telling Fox's The Big Weekend Show she's the one for residents who are frustrated with decades of Democratic rule.
18: We're not going to reelect the establishment politicians who have embarrassed us and who have lost billions and billions of dollars to fraud. When are we across the spectrum in Minnesota going to stand up and say we want common sense, not crazy?
2: Frontrunners Lieutenant Governor Peggy Flanagan and Congresswoman Angie Craig are vying for the Democratic nomination. President Trump hasn't endorsed a candidate in the election. The state's Democratic Party criticizing Tafoya for her support of the Iran war and for advising residents concerned about affordability to, quote, take one less trip to Starbucks. And it's not the first time it's happened. F-16 fighter jets had to scramble to intercept at least two planes violating airspace over President Trump's golf club in Bedminster, New Jersey, Sunday afternoon. The airspace above the club had been temporarily restricted as the venue hosts the LIV Golf New York tournament. The president, an avid golf enthusiast himself, was attending the event. I'm Ted Lindner. This is Fox News.
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13: The KMMO Color Weather Radar Forecast. We have an extreme heat warning until Wednesday evening. The forecast for this morning, cloudy and breezy, with a slight chance of thunderstorms. Temp about 78. This afternoon, lots of clouds with some breeze, with a temp 92. Then this evening, cloudy with some wind. Temperature 83. A check of the current conditions, currently 79 degrees, under partly cloudy skies. Humidity 74%. The wind is from the west at 6 miles per hour. That's KMMO weather.

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6: The KMMO Color Weather Radar Forecast. We have an extreme heat warning until Wednesday evening. The forecast for this morning, cloudy and breezy, with a slight chance of thunderstorms. Temp about 78. This afternoon, lots of clouds with some breeze, with a temp 92. Then this evening, cloudy with some wind. Temperature 83. A check of the current conditions, currently 79 degrees, under partly cloudy skies. Humidity 69%. The wind is from the west at 15 miles per hour, and it's raining. That's KMMO weather.

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1: We are low-keying it with Iran. I'm Dave Anthony, Fox News. That's what President Trump tells Axios, that the U.S. is only semi-negotiating, trying to get the Strait of Hormuz open fully for shipping after Iran's attacks on ships. But Fox's Trey Yingst reports from Tel Aviv.
2: Iranian officials are now making new demands. Iran's Supreme National Security Council issued a fresh statement over the weekend calling on the United States to permanently end the war and compensate Iran for damages before the Strait would reopen. Iran's foreign minister says even if a deal is reached, it doesn't necessarily mean the Strait will stay open. With details still being worked out, the U.S. naval blockade remains in effect.
1: And oil prices there up about 1% after dropping again recently when President Trump paused U.S. bombing again about a week ago to let the talks play out again. Gas prices still a dollar higher than before the Iran conflict are down 9 cents from a week ago. AAA's national average for a regular $4 a gallon. Ukraine keeps targeting Russian oil and gas with another drone strike killing 12 people.
3: The head of the Tatarstan region says a massive drone attack from Ukraine targeted industrial and civilian facilities in Nizhnekamsk, that city's home to oil refineries and a petrochemical plant. Ukraine has battered Russian oil facilities on a near daily basis in recent months. The campaign's eaten into refineries. Mining capacity and unsettled the Russian public.
1: Fox's Jonathan Savage. It's the last full day to campaign in four states with primaries tomorrow. Connecticut, Vermont, Minnesota, and Wisconsin, where a Democrat running for governor is getting a lot of attention. Francesca Hong, backed by Democratic Socialist, distancing herself from past posts online like wanting to cancel Thanksgiving and abolish prisons.
4: When you're a business owner running a restaurant during COVID or trying to pay pills as a student, you're putting feelings out there to the world, but I've evolved, I've learned.
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1: Todd Blanche is no longer acting attorney general. The Senate voted to confirm him full-time to the job over the weekend by just one vote. Two Republican senators joined Democrats opposing Blanche, but one GOP senator says he put aside his differences with President Trump and cast the deciding vote for the new AG.
7: Louisiana Republican Senator Bill Cassidy on CBS Face the Nation said it came down to two issues. One was the anti-weaponization fund to pay the president's political allies.
8: If you put it in the context of the political environment, the judicial environment, the process you would have to go back through in order to reinstate, that effectively is dead.
7: But the decider for him was tax immunity for the Trump family.
8: No American should be targeted by the law, but no American should be above the law. And that, frankly, almost weighed to vote no.
7: The vote to confirm Blanche was 50-49. Gernal Scott, Fox News.
1: In addition to the cyclosporiasis outbreak that has sickened thousands of Americans in many states, there's also a salmonella scare.
9: The U.S. Department of Agriculture issued the alert for multiple meat and poultry items sold at major grocery and convenience store chains. Those include Walmart, Kroger, and Albertsons. The USDA says the products contain jalapenos that may be contaminated with salmonella. The alert comes as federal officials investigate a multi-state outbreak linked to recalled jalapenos that has sickened 345 people in 27 states. Officials say none of those illnesses have been linked to the products included in the new alert. People who bought any affected items should not eat or serve them. Angelo Bavaro, Fox News.
1: On Wall Street, stock futures are mixed, down for the Dow, up for the Nasdaq ahead of this week's trading that could be affected with inflation reports. Consumer prices Wednesday, then Thursday wholesale prices, then after this gains last week in the market that lifted the S&P 500 to a record high close on Friday. I'm Dave Anthony, and this is Fox News.
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13: The KMMO Color Weather Radar Forecast. We have an extreme heat warning until Wednesday evening. The forecast for this morning, cloudy and breezy, with a slight chance of thunderstorms. Temp about 78. This afternoon, lots of clouds with some breeze, with the temp 92. Then this evening, cloudy with some wind. Temperature 83. A check of the current conditions. It's currently 75 degrees, with a few clouds. Humidity 83%. The wind is from the west at 8 miles per hour, and we have some thunderstorms in the area. That's KMMO weather.

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4: Welcome to KMMO News. I'm Austin Bolin. Two Warrensburg residents were injured in a one-vehicle accident along Missouri Route 13 in Johnson County yesterday. I'll have more on that in other news right after this.
5: Later.
6: The Boonville man charged with an array of crimes believed to have occurred at his retreat center will have his trial moved to Montgomery County. Attorneys agreed Friday to have the case against 43-year-old Sam Shuttler moved from Cooper County, where he was charged with 10 counts, including manslaughter, kidnapping, sexual abuse, and trafficking. An indictment in May accused Shuttler, who ran the Truth and Mercy Retreat, of claiming to be a healer and developing a level of trust within Amish and Mennonite communities that would lead to a number of alleged abuses. He was also charged with involuntary manslaughter after a 6-month-old boy died from pneumonia and viral infections while his family was staying at the retreat in March. A probable cause statement from the Cooper County Sheriff's Office said they began receiving calls as early as 2022 that accused Shuttler of abusive, sexual, and neglectful behavior toward people staying at the retreat. One statement details an incident where Shuttler and his staff allegedly forced a teenage boy to sleep in a cold attic as a form of punishment, and another instance where a man with disabilities was repeatedly kicked in the groin and subjected to pepper in his eyes for several weeks. Shuttler was also accused of forcing several teenage girls who were brought to the retreat to take pills and attend counseling sessions where Shuttler would inappropriately touch the girls. He's also facing charges that he would make teenage boys at the camp work at his horse training business and sawmill without pay. A new hearing date has not yet been set. The Concordia Board of Aldermen met Monday evening to review statements of qualifications received last week for the facility plan of the city's wastewater treatment system. The board received a presentation from Cochran Engineering following their review of 9 statements from engineers during special meetings July 29th and 30th. City Administrator Dale Klusman says the board will next rank each of the 9 firms before beginning the award process.
7: Just asked whether there was anything else that needed to be gathered for the board to be able to score the 9 submittals that we had. There was not. And then just kind of explained that the next steps would be, we would kind of shortlist it to 3, begin the award process at our August 17th meeting, and then we'd start negotiating with the highest ranked by qualification firm as selected by the board.
6: The board also set their public hearing on Concordia's proposed tax levy for 2026 at 5:30 p.m. next Monday, August 17th. Klusman says the proposed levy is set at 86.9 cents per $100 of assessed valuation, up slightly from the previous year. The board also approved a bill providing definitions related to cottage homes and establishing an RC land use for these structures. Board members also appointed Michael Potschmidt as city liaison to the Whiteman Base Community Council. The city of Sedalia will conduct macro paving operations beginning today on West 20th Street. The work will take place between South Grand and South Kentucky Avenues today until Thursday. Each day, the roadway will close between 6 a.m. and 4 p.m. Residents living along the roadway will need to coordinate with city crews on site concerning access to their driveways. Heavy equipment and workers will be present in the roadway during this period. This work, of course, is weather-dependent. Inclement weather may result in the work being rescheduled to a later date. And the Missouri Department of Agriculture has announced the availability of urban agriculture cost-share grant funds for projects that demonstrate economic benefit and potential for sustainable revenue generation and job creation. These grants need to be used in an area that is designated as an urban area by the 2020 U.S. Census Bureau. Those areas include Marshall, Sedalia, Boonville, Warrensburg, Higginsville, Odessa, and Knob Noster, as well as Whiteman Air Force Base. the applications are due September 15th, with projects needing to be completed or near completion by May 15th. Examples of projects include developing small agribusinesses, implementing production infrastructure, creating direct distribution venues, developing ag workforce, or providing training and development skills for agricultural business sustainability. The application, grant guidelines, and more information can be found on the grant's website. It's linked with this story on our website, KMMO.com. 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I'm Kyle Hill.
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5: Advertisements. Taking our first look at KMMO weather at 5:35. Partly sunny early this morning, then becoming mostly sunny. A chance of showers and thunderstorms early. Hot with highs in the mid-90s. Southwest winds to 10 miles per hour. Gusts to 20 miles per hour. Chance of rain is 50%. Heat index values to 107. Partly cloudy tonight. Lows in the upper 70s. South winds to 10 miles per hour. Sunny on Tuesday, hot with highs in the upper 90s, winds to 10 miles per hour, gusts to 20 miles per hour with heat index values to 109 in the afternoon. Partly cloudy Tuesday night, lows in the upper 70s, winds to 10 miles per hour. Wednesday, mostly sunny, hot with highs in the mid-90s, winds to 10 miles per hour with heat index values to 108 in the afternoon. Wednesday night, partly cloudy in the evening, then mostly cloudy with a chance of showers and thunderstorms after midnight, lows in the mid-70s. Chance of rain, 40%. Thursday, partly sunny, highs in the low 90s. Heat index values to 105 in the afternoon. Thursday night, showers likely with a chance of showers of thunderstorms in the evening, then a chance of showers after midnight. Lows in the low 70s. Chance of rain is 60%. Friday, partly sunny, highs around 90. Friday night, partly cloudy, a chance of showers and thunderstorms after midnight. Lows in the low 70s with a chance of rain at 30%. Currently, it's 76 degrees with a light rainfall outside our KMMO studios on Highway 65 here in Marshall. We've got 80% relative humidity, and our winds are calm.
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0: Real Radio KMMO, a little Carrie Underwood for you at 5:46. It's time for our first of four KMMO birthday and anniversary clubs. We're having a little bit of computer problems, so it's going to be a short one. So for the first intake, and I apologize for anyone who submitted any birthdays or anniversaries this morning. We're having trouble with our computer, and we basically can't get to them. So we're going to start off with a happy birthday greeting going out to Melissa Hughes in Marshall. Happy birthday to Melissa from Alice Pettigrew, Julia Chess, your family, and your church family. If you have any that you'd like to add to the list, please call me. Marshall surrounding area, you can call me at 886-5666. Everywhere else in our listening audience, 800-727-5666. 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Stick around. We've got your Brownfield Morning Livestock Report, Loose Tales on the way, and also your national anthem from Riley Wilson to start your morning on Real Radio KMMO.
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5: 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It was a pretty quiet Friday for direct cash cattle trade activity. For the week, dress deals in the north were at $370, $3 higher than the previous week's weighted average basis. Live deals in the south were at $235, $2 higher than the prior week's weighted averages. There were also a few sales in Iowa marked at $238 to $240 live. At the Valentine Livestock Auction in Nebraska, no trend was available for steers and heifers because there were no comparable offerings. The USDA says the sale consisted of yearlings and fall calves off short, dry sandhills grass, medium and large one feeder steers, 827 to 843 pounds, brought $376 to $383. Box beef closed higher with solid demand for light off. Frank's Choice up 50 cents at $3.54.36. Select was $2.59 higher at $3.52.37. Estimated cattle slaughter was 95,000 head. Cash hog slows lower with a fairly light negotiated run. The cash hog market has been under pressure for the most part. Processors were able to move needed numbers at lower prices. The market has been largely focused on demand, both globally and domestically. There have been some bright spots in both areas, but there are lingering concerns about long-term strength. Barrows and gilts at the National Daily Direct closed 63 cents lower with a weighted average of 97.67. Both the Iowa, Minnesota, and the Western Corn Belt were down 55 cents with weighted averages of 97.81. Pork values closed sharply higher, up 224 at 101.50. Picnics, butts, and hams were all up sharply, and estimated hog slaughter was 395,000 head. At the CME, live cattle were mixed on spread trade and feeder cattle were higher on tight supplies. And lean hog futures finished the day mixed, adjusting spreads. This report is brought to you by John Deere. John Deere is proud to support the American farmers and ranchers who harvest our future year in and year out. I'm Megan Grebner, Brownfield Ag News.
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8: Greg Gaither, have you perfected it yet?
9: You know what? It's a work in progress like everybody, right?
8: We are currently in Dakota County, Nebraska, Emerson to be exact, and we just celebrated the life of a true American hero, to be honest, a veteran, a family man, a farmer, and a gentleman who you just couldn't sit and visit with long enough, and Grant happens to be a grandson. How do you summarize Grandpa?
9: For me, Grandpa was real-life John Wayne. Spent most of the summers of my youth on his farm working with him. Always hard-charging and always getting stuff done. And didn't matter where you went, when Don Kubik walked into the room, people turned and people knew him.
8: Has there ever been a discussion about Don Kubik that did not evolve, at some point, evolve into a talk about cockshut tractors?
9: No, I don't think nature would allow that. He was a walking, talking encyclopedia. I traveled to many cockshut tractor shows with him, up in Canada and over through Ohio, Pennsylvania, and even, saw the Niagara Falls with him. Same thing. It didn't matter if he was here in, you know, Dakota County or over in Thurston or, in Canada, everybody knew him and everybody wanted to talk to him. So whether you wanted to or not, you picked up little tidbits here and there about cockshut tractors.
8: Yeah, I don't know anybody that didn't want to pick up tidbits from Don, but it was 52 weeks ago today, Grant, that we were standing in front of that cockshut 30, and he was telling about you and him going to Ontario to a tractor show.
9: Yeah, one of the biggest things I'll remember, a lot of times it was just me and him, and Grandpa liked to drive through the night. And of course we drive in his big, big van, and, some of the best times of my life. And really integral to me, growing up and learning to appreciate the things that I learned to appreciate. You kind of judge people sometimes by how other people, treat them. And, nowhere did I go with him that, the respect wasn't very evident.
8: Now, somebody is probably wondering what in the world you're doing here wearing a red shirt and bib overalls.
9: Somebody, but none of those people who are wondering that are people who were around Grandpa a lot, because this is pretty much his stock standard uniform. Grandpa famous for, you know, wearing his bib overalls all the time. He had work ones, he had church ones, so that's kind of his calling card.
8: And he didn't suggest you wear that at the funeral.
9: He more than suggested. That was made very clear to my mom. This is what we were to wear. So yeah, Baumgars had a nice little run on key overalls, dark navy blue. So yeah, it was, you know, good for them. And yeah, but you know, ended up looking pretty nice.
8: And anybody who had the opportunity to sit and listen and visit with Don Kubik, their life was better. Thank you, Grant. Amen. I appreciate it.
9: Thank you.
8: God bless the veterans and the farmers who feed us. Be gentle.
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0: Iran is making new demands. I'm Dave Anthony, Fox News. To get the Strait of Hormuz fully open again with no more attacks on ships like the U.S. has demanded, Iran's Supreme National Security Council is calling for American forces to leave the region and for compensation for damages caused by U.S. attacks.
1: With details still being worked out, the U.S. naval blockade remains in effect. U.S. Central Command says as of August 9th, CENTCOM has redirected 55 commercial vessels disabled to and boarded to ensure compliance. And President Trump told Axios on Sunday, "We are low-keying it. We are only semi-negotiating with them." The president went on to say, "We are just watching Iran with its huge inflation and the fact they have no money."
0: Fox's Trey Yingston, Tel Aviv. Oil prices up about 1% this morning, and more tension now in the region.
2: Israel is publicly rejecting a U.S.-backed Gaza peace plan. Prime Minister Benjamin Netanyahu is vowing there will be no military withdrawal until Hamas fully disarms. He also says a Palestinian state will not be established as long as he's prime minister. The 15-point deal was negotiated by President Trump's International Board of Peace.
0: Fox's Marianne Rafferty, a boat captain in New York, reportedly in federal custody now facing reckless endangerment charges after his charter boat capsized in the New York Harbor over the weekend near the Statue of Liberty, killing two of the 14 people on board, a mother and her five-month-old baby. Candidates will be out campaigning a final day before primaries in four states, and Fox's Alex Hogan reports.
3: In Wisconsin, Francesca Hong is making a final push before Tuesday's Democratic primary for governor. The Democratic Socialist is backed by the Democratic Socialists of America, and she's faced criticism over social media posts from the past where she called to cancel Thanksgiving, abolish ICE, and abolish prisons. Hong now says those positions do not reflect what she would pursue as governor.
0: Hong leads in the polls in the governor's race. The winning Democrat will face Republican Congressman Tom Tiffany in November. 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
0: While the U.S. has cracked down on drug trafficking off the South American coast with an almost year-long operation, blowing up boats suspected of smuggling drugs, killing alleged narco-terrorists, one of the world's most wanted men, who'd been sanctioned by the U.S., is behind bars in Ireland, where he was extradited after being arrested in April in Dubai.
7: Daniel Kinahan's been described by the Treasury as leading one of the most dangerous cartels in the world. He now stands accused of directing the activities of a criminal organization. He landed in Dublin, Ireland yesterday evening and was immediately taken to court. Kinahan's activities have been monitored around the world. The UK National Crime Agency says the cartel's been responsible for importing drugs and firearms. Irish investigators believe the group has brought in over $1 billion. It's also been linked to more than a dozen gangland murders. Daniel Kinahan's been under US sanctions since 2022. Jonathan Savage, Fox News.
0: On Wall Street, stock futures are mixed, coming off last week's gains that ended with the S&P 500 at a record high. An NBA legend has died, Don Nelson, a former player who's in the Basketball Hall of Fame as a coach.
8: Nelson won 5 championships as a player with the Celtics. His death was announced by the Golden State Warriors, one of the teams he coached. They did not release details. Nelson is one of 2 coaches in history to have at least 250 wins with 3 different franchises, Milwaukee, Dallas, and Golden State. He also served as GM for all 3 franchises. He was a 3-time Coach of the Year and made the playoffs 18 times in 31 seasons. He went to the conference finals 3 times with the Bucks, once with the Mavericks. He never won a title. Don Nelson, 86. Jay Berman, Fox News.
0: In baseball, the Tampa Bay Rays, the team with the best record in the American League, won their 6th straight game, beating Seattle 4-1, and Ty Gibbs won the NASCAR Cup Series race in Iowa. I'm Dave Anthony. This is Fox News.
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12: Taking a look at KMMO weather at 6:06. We've got an extreme heat warning in effect until 8 p.m. Wednesday evening. Mostly sunny today. A chance of showers and thunderstorms this morning. Hot with highs in the mid-90s. Southwest winds to 10 miles per hour. Gusts to 20 miles per hour with a chance of rain of 40%. Heat index values will be to 107 this afternoon. Partly cloudy tonight, lows in the upper 70s. South winds to 10 miles per hour. Heat index values to 105 early in the evening. Sunny on Tuesday, highs in the upper 90s. Winds to 10 miles per hour with gusts to 20 miles per hour. Heat index values to 109 in the afternoon. Tuesday night, partly cloudy, lows in the upper 70s. Winds to 10 miles per hour. On Wednesday, mostly sunny, highs in the mid-90s, heat index values to 108 in the afternoon. Wednesday night, partly cloudy in the evening, then mostly cloudy with a chance of showers and thunderstorms after midnight, lows in the mid-70s with a chance of rain of 40%. Thursday, partly sunny, highs in the low 90s, heat index values to 105 in the afternoon. Showers likely with a chance of thunderstorms in the evening Thursday night, then a chance of showers after midnight, lows in the low 70s with a 60% chance of rain. Partly sunny on Friday, highs around 90. Partly cloudy Friday night, a chance of showers and thunderstorms after midnight, lows in the low 70s with a chance of rain at 30%. Currently, it's 75 degrees and cloudy outside our KMMO studios on Highway 65 here in Marshall. 83% relative humidity, and our winds are calm.
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15: 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Well, from the flavor of the fair to the butter cow and interactive exhibits, Midwest Dairy is bringing fresh flavors and family fun to the Missouri State Fair. More than 350,000 visitors are expected to attend the Missouri State Fair this year, and Midwest Dairy is once again welcoming fairgoers to the Gherkin Dairy Center with delicious dairy treats, interactive experiences, and exciting new attractions. This year's flavor of the fair, Red, White, and Boom by Highland Dairy, was featured and endorsed by Missouri Governor Mike Keogh, featuring strawberry, vanilla, and blueberry flavored real ice cream. The Patriotic Limited Time Treat offers a colorful blend of classic flavors for fairgoers to enjoy throughout the Missouri State Fair. The Missouri State Fair is a chance for dairy farmers to share what we do with families from across the state, said Marilyn Calvin, Missouri dairy farmer and chair of Midwest Dairy's Ozarks Division Board. Whether someone stops by for flavor of the fair, a grilled cheese sandwich, or just to watch a milking demonstration, we hope they leave with better understanding of the care and dedication that goes into producing wholesale dairy foods every day. Another fair favorite returns with this year's butter cow display themed Great American Pastime, hand-carved by renowned butter sculptor Andrew Weiss. The sculpture is created from approximately 600 pounds of real butter and celebrates one of America's most beloved traditions. In addition to the featured ice cream flavor, the Gherkin Dairy Center is introducing two new dirty sodas, the Freedom Soda and the Show Me Classic. 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
0: 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We've got all of our birthdays for today. Starting off, sending a happy belated birthday wish out to Steve Adcock in Marshall. It didn't say what he turned yesterday. It just said that he turned. happy birthday to Steve from Marty, Pat, Alan, Jimmy, Robin, Kevin, and Becky. Happy birthday going out to Melissa Hughes in Marshall. Happy birthday from Alice Pettigrew, Julia Chess, Elmer and Kat Van Buren, and your family and church family. 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Happy birthday, LaFonda, from Elmer and Kat Van Buren. And if you have any that you would like to add to our lists, either birthdays or anniversaries, please give us a call, Marshall and surrounding area, 886-5666. 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
1: 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Beans closed at 11.61, down 2. Corn closed at 4.24, steady. And wheat closed at 6.00, up 9. For the week, beans were down 16, corn was down 10, and wheat was down 11. Those are our closing grain prices at our local elevators for Friday, August 7, 2026. 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
1: Taking a quick look at KMMO weather at 6:22. Mostly sunny today. A chance of showers and thunderstorms this morning. Hot with highs in the mid-90s. Southwest winds to 10 miles per hour with gusts to 20 miles per hour. Chance of rain is 40%. Heat index values to 107. We are in under an extreme heat warning, which will be in effect until 8 p.m. Wednesday evening. Tonight, partly cloudy, lows in the upper 70s, south winds to 10 miles per hour. Sunny on Tuesday, highs in the upper 90s, winds to 10 miles per hour, gusts to 20 miles per hour, with heat index values to 109 in the afternoon. Partly cloudy Tuesday night, lows in the upper 70s, winds to 10 miles per hour. Currently 77 degrees in Columbia, 75 degrees in Sedalia, 74 degrees in Higginsville, and currently outside our KMMO studios on Highway 65 here in Marshall, 75 degrees and partly cloudy. We've got 85% relative humidity, and our winds are calm.
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7: I'm Kara Hart with Ag News on Brownfield. For corn that delivers the highest yield potential, strongest pest protection, and most flexible weed management, trust the leader in genetic technology, Pioneer brand corn. Two Missouri farmers say the early August rain that fell in the last week is welcome for the crops. Drew Locke in Northeast Missouri says the soybeans have been soaking it up.
8: There's a lot of potential out there. This rain's going to go a long ways. obviously we were super wet and cold early. The heat actually, I think, helped the bean crop, and this rain was pretty timely.
7: Warren Stemme in eastern Missouri says August is when soybean yields are made, and it's a good start.
9: It's going to help the soybeans set more pods and fill.
7: Stemme says the corn is pretty much made on his farm, but Locke says the corn on his farm was hit with some pollination issues in the July heat, and that's taken the top off corn yield. He says the rain can help improve kernel size and test weight as the crop moves through grain fill. The market manager for the Missouri Department of Agriculture says it was another solid week for hay sales, even with ample supplies. Tony Hancock says demand has been strong, especially for high-quality offerings.
10: The good to premium quality alfalfa selling for $250 to $300 a ton. On the grass, we were seeing, you know, the fair to good quality grass, $75 to $100 a ton. Some brome hay, the really good brome hay, $150 to $175.
7: He tells Brownfield the overall pasture conditions in Missouri this time of the year have been a bit surprising.
10: Our pasture conditions rated as probably the best state of any of the cow states in the nation right now, so we're very lucky there.
7: According to USDA, 80% of the state's pastures were rated good to excellent condition. The chairman of the U.S. Senate Agriculture Committee says he'll bring the farm bill back up for another vote after lawmakers return from the August recess.
11: See if we can just push this thing over the finish line.
7: Senator John Bozeman tells Brownfield he plans to talk with ranking member Amy Klobuchar during the recess to determine if there is a path forward.
11: Hopefully we can work this out, come back, get this thing passed immediately, and then we'll conference it out. I will be talking to GT over the summer also. They've probably got some differences with the way that we've thought. We will resolve those over the summer so that we'll be ready to go.
7: State cost sharing in the Supplemental Nutrition Assistance Program remains the biggest sticking point. Senator Klobuchar says Democrats want a 2-year delay in the cost sharing requirements so states have more time to reduce their SNAP error rates. The Senate's farm bill included a 1-year delay. Bozeman says he isn't willing to go further on the delay because the proposal was hard to negotiate. But he says there are other issues lawmakers can work on, including how SNAP error rates are sampled. He says there's not much time left to get a farm bill done this year, and the August markup was the best chance to push a farm bill forward for final passage. I'm Kara Hart for Brownfield.
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21: Thank you, Seth, and good morning. The Boonville man, charged with an array of crimes believed to have occurred at his retreat center, will have his trial moved to Montgomery County. And the Sedalia City Council voted last week to support a request for funding to replace the roof of an historic school building that now serves as senior housing. Details on these and more headlines in just...
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23: Missouri Net News, I'm Matt Pilger. Bill Igel's political trajectory took another major hit in St. Charles County, where the former state senator failed to mobilize his conservative base to win his high-stakes primary. KMOX political analyst John Hancock.
24: At the end of the day, he didn't perform.
23: Federal health leaders have issued an alert for two ready-to-eat chicken products sold in Missouri that may contain salmonella-contaminated jalapenos. The products include deli kitchen chipotle cheddar chicken wraps sold at Kroger and Dillon's stores and market-side Southwest-style salads with chicken sold at Walmart. And Missouri Congressman Manuel Cleaver says a new housing law tackles some of the issues contributing to a shortage of affordable homes. Cleaver says the measure addresses challenges such as large investment firms purchasing residential properties.
25: No big corporation can have more than 350 single-family homes that they buy and sell.
23: This is Missouri Net.
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21: The Boonville man charged with an array of crimes believed to have occurred at his retreat center will have his trial moved to Montgomery County. Attorneys agreed Friday to have the case against 43-year-old Sam Shetler moved from Cooper County, where he was charged with 10 counts, including manslaughter, kidnapping, sexual abuse, and trafficking. An indictment in May accused Shetler, who ran the Truth and Mercy Retreat, of claiming to be a healer and developing a level of trust within Amish and Mennonite communities that would lead lead to a number of alleged abuses. He was also charged with involuntary manslaughter after a six-month-old boy died from pneumonia and viral infections while his family was staying at the retreat in March. A probable cause statement from the Cooper County Sheriff's Office said they began receiving calls as early as 2022 that accused Shetler of abusive, sexual, and neglectful behavior toward people staying at the retreat. One statement details an incident where Shetler and his staff allegedly forced a teenage boy to sleep in a cold attic as a form of punishment. Shetler was also accused of forcing several teenage girls who were brought to the retreat to take pills and attend counseling sessions where Shetler would inappropriately touch the girls. He's also facing charges that he would make teenage boys at the camp work at his horse training business and sawmill without pay. A new hearing date has not yet been set. The Sedalia City Council voted 5-2 last week to support a request for funding to replace the roof of an historic school building that now serves as senior housing. The resolution adopted at last Monday night's meeting gives the council support for a $65,000 request from Mako Management of Malden, who operates the Lincoln Hubbard Building. City Administrator Matthew Ward says the request was forwarded to the council by the Sedalia Redevelopment Corporation, the agency that handles funding requests in the city's redevelopment district and whose board of directors includes three members of the city council.
0: The request was brought to the Sedalia Redevelopment Corporation, which is the corporation that is tasked with making decisions or recommendations for our 353 funds. And when we say 353, that's based on the state statute chapter that provides for the statutes to use the money this way. So that request was brought to the Redevelopment Corporation, and they voted to recommend it to council for providing funds to help put a roof on the Lincoln Hubbard facility.
21: Prior to the vote, Mayor Travis Williams noted that Mako Management had received state and federal funds to support their properties across southeast Missouri and western Tennessee, which are primarily low-income and senior housing. Second Ward Councilwoman Tina Bogus added that Mako had sought support from the Missouri Housing Development Commission but learned that the agency was not awarding grants at this time. She would abstain from the vote, while Councilman David Covington and Spencer Redford opposed the resolution. The Missouri Department of Transportation is closing portions of a highway in northern Benton County this week for pavement repairs. Beginning this morning at 8, Route W will close from Route H in the Edmondson area north to the intersection with Route B south of Coal Camp. The roadway will close each day until 4 p.m. with drivers urged to find alternate routes, while signs and message boards will alert drivers approaching the work zone. No detours will be signed. The work should wrap up by Thursday, but weather and other delays may impact the work schedule. After 193 years of service, the Carrollton Police Department is no more. The department formally suspended operations yesterday morning at 8 a.m. with the Carroll County Sheriff's Office assuming responsibility of the town's law enforcement. The move comes following a two-year agreement approved last week by the Carrollton Town Council with the Sheriff's Office and Carroll County Commission. As of yesterday morning, the Sheriff's Office is responsible for enforcing the town's criminal and traffic ordinances. They will not enforce Carrollton's building, zoning, or animal codes, nor will they serve notices or summons in connection with those codes. In a final statement yesterday, the department thanked the community for the opportunity to serve, adding, quote, "The ultimate goal was to make sure Carrollton was a safe place to live, work, raise a family, and call home." They added that the department, quote, "worked diligently to meet your needs the best it could with the resources it had," end quote. Town residents needing an emergency response from law enforcement are asked to dial 911 or the county's E911 dispatch at 660-542-3911. 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We'll have more after.
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5: Massive Christian burial for 95-year-old Donald Teal of Malta Bend, who died Wednesday, will be this morning at the St. Peter Catholic Church. Visitation from 9:30 until time of service. Burial to follow in the Union Cemetery near Malta Bend. 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I'm Kyle.
16: America's story is 250 years strong, built on freedom, determination, hard work, and the pioneering spirit that shaped this country. 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
1: 2-1. Taking a quick look at KMMO weather at 6:41. We've got an extreme heat warning in effect until 8 p.m. Wednesday evening. Mostly sunny today. Chance of showers and thunderstorms this morning with hot with highs in the mid-90s. Southwest winds to 10 miles per hour. Gusts to 20 miles per hour with the chance of rain at 40%. Heat index values to 107 this afternoon. Partly cloudy tonight, lows in the upper 70s, south winds to 10 miles per hour. On Tuesday, sunny, hot with highs in the upper 90s, winds to around 10 miles per hour, gusts to 20 miles per hour, with heat index values to 109 in the afternoon. Partly cloudy Tuesday night, lows in the upper 70s, winds to 10 miles per hour, heat index values to 108. Wednesday, mostly sunny, hot in with highs in the mid-90s, heat index values to 108 in the afternoon. Partly cloudy in the evening Wednesday night, then mostly cloudy with a chance of showers and thunderstorms after midnight. Lows in the mid-70s with a chance of rain at 40%. Thursday, partly sunny, highs in the low 90s, heat index values to 105 in the afternoon. Thursday night, showers likely with a chance of rain, with a chance of thunderstorms in the evening, then a chance of showers after midnight. Lows in the upper 70s, chance of rain 60%. Partly sunny on Friday, highs around 90. Partly cloudy Friday night, a chance of showers and thunderstorms after midnight. Lows in the low 70s with a chance of rain at 30%. Currently, it's 82 degrees in Centralia, 79 degrees in Fulton, 72 degrees in Fayette, and currently outside our KMMO studios on Highway 65 here in Marshall, 75 degrees and cloudy, 87% relative humidity, and we have a 1 mile per hour wind to the east-northeast.
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21: Thanks again, Seth, and good morning. It was another bullpen unraveling for the Kansas City Royals, who let the Chicago Cubs score 6 runs off their relievers in a 10-2 loss yesterday at Kauffman Stadium. The Cubs had claimed the lead in the first with a sacrifice fly from Michael Conforto, then added 2 more in the third with RBI singles by Conforto and Nico Hoerner. Also another in the fourth by Alex Bregman. Kansas City's only runs came in the home half of that frame when Starling Marte launched a 2-run blast over the left field fence, also scoring Salvador Perez. The game fell apart for the Royals in the 6th inning when, with Easton McGee on the mound, Bregman delivered another RBI single, then came home on Ian Happ's 20th home run of the year. Miguel Amaya belted a 3-run shot to left field in the 7th to complete the scoring. While McGee allowed 6 runs on 5 hits with 2 walks and 3 punchouts, Randy Domnak took his first loss of the season. He allowed 4 runs on 10 hits and 1 walk, striking out 4 across 5 innings. Matthew Boyd went 7 innings in the win, allowing just Marte's home run on 5 hits and 3 walks, striking out 3. The Royals dropped to 49-70 ahead of a week in Los Angeles starting this evening against the Dodgers. It'll be a somewhat familiar matchup as Noah Cameron will start for KC against former Detroit Tiger ace Tarek Skubal. That's 17 days after their previous matchup in the Motor City. First pitch is at 9:10. Pregame coverage begins at 8:30 on KMMO FM 102.9. Ivan Herrera hit 4 singles, including the game's final RBI, as the St. Louis Cardinals rallied late to defeat the Colorado Rockies 7-4 yesterday at Busch Stadium and returned to .500. Herrera's first single advanced J.J. Weatherholt to second, setting up the Cardinals' first run in the first inning to tie the game after Hunter Goodman recorded an RBI single in the visitors' half. Herrera led off the third by advancing to second on a throwing error, then scoring on Jimmy Crooks' sacrifice fly to take the lead. Mason Wynn followed with a double to score Alec Burleson. The fifth inning saw Burleson lead off with a solo home run to make the game 4-1. Colorado began clawing back in the sixth with a 2-run home run by Brett Sullivan, then tied it with George Soriano's first pitch in the eighth inning, which was crushed by Goodman for his 34th home run of the year. The Cardinals regained the lead in the bottom of the eighth, eventually capitalizing on leadoff singles by Mason Wynn and Nathan Church. With 2 outs, Weatherholt sent a sharp fly ball to center field, allowing the 2 to score. The fly ball would drop right next to Cole Carrig, who was assessed a fielding error, as Weatherholt would reach third. Herrera's final hit of the game would score Weatherholt. Riley O'Brien retired the side in the ninth to notch his 29th save of the year. Despite his 7th blown save of the season, Soriano collected the win, allowing 1 run on 2 hits and a walk. Michael McGreevy went 5 2/3 innings, striking out 4 while allowing 3 runs on 8 hits and 2 walks. The loss went to Tanner Gordon in relief, whose 3 1/3 innings ended with 2 runs on 4 hits with 2 strikeouts. The Cardinals are now 59-59, remaining 15 games behind the Brewers in the NL Central, while 3.5 games behind the Diamondbacks and Phillies. The Phillies are set to visit St. Louis for the next 3 games, with Hunter Dobbins on the mound for the Cardinals, while Philadelphia send Andrew Painter. First pitch, 6:45. That is sports this hour on KMMO. I'm Kyle Hill.
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3: Taking a brief look at KMMO weather at 6:52. We've got an extreme heat warning in effect until 8 p.m. Wednesday evening. Mostly sunny today. Chance of showers and thunderstorms this morning. Hot with highs in the mid-90s. Southwest winds to 10 miles per hour with gusts as high as 20 miles per hour. Chance of rain is 40%. Heat index values to 107 this afternoon. Partly cloudy tonight. Lows in the upper 70s. South winds to 10 miles per hour. Sunny on Tuesday, hot with highs in the upper 90s, winds to 10 miles per hour, gusts to 20 miles per hour, with heat index values to 109 in the afternoon. Partly cloudy Tuesday night, lows in the upper 70s, winds to 10 miles per hour. Currently, it is 75 degrees in Fulton, 78 degrees in Boonville, 76 degrees in Warrensburg, and currently outside our KMMO studios on Highway 65 here in Marshall, it's 75 degrees and cloudy. We've got 87% relative humidity, and our winds are calm.

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0: semi-negotiating with Iran. I'm Dave Anthony, Fox News. That's what President Trump tells Axios, that he's taking a low-key approach as talks continue to get shipping flowing fully through the Strait of Hormuz after all of Iran's attacks on ships.
1: The Iranian government issued a new list of demands for the United States. Tehran says free passage won't be reinstated until the U.S. corrects its behavior. It wants the blockade of Iranian ports lifted, the American military withdrawn, and compensation for war damage. Meanwhile, Israel's prime minister is rejected a 15-point Board of Peace plan for Gaza. Benjamin Netanyahu says his troops won't withdraw until Hamas is completely disarmed.
0: That's Fox's Jonathan Savage. Oil prices are up more than 1%, but they've dropped big last week when President Trump had paused U.S. bombing again. So analyst Trevor Lundberg tells Fox gas will get cheaper.
2: Because oil prices are way down, and so are the prices that retailers pay for their fuel. They're going to share those price cuts with us.
0: AAA's national average for regular down 9 cents since last Monday to $4 per gallon. That's still a buck more than before the Iran conflict. Ukraine keeps blowing up Russian oil refineries. The latest drone attack left at least 13 people dead, 75 wounded, according to Russian officials, as Ukraine keeps taking the war into Russia with attacks causing fuel shortages there. A New York boat captain's in federal custody, charged with reckless endangerment after his charter boat trip near the Statue of Liberty in the harbor turned into a nightmare when the boat capsized.
3: The 21-foot motorboat reportedly could only seat 10 people, but a total of 14 were on board at the time. That includes a 27-year-old mother from Queens and her 5-month-old infant, who were pronounced dead at a local hospital after being pulled from the water by first responders. The child's father was reportedly also on board but survived the accident.
0: Fox's Nate Foy, the Coast Guard's investigating if it was an illegal charter boat trip. 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
0: Candidates in 4 states will make a final pitch today before the primary voting tomorrow in Connecticut and Vermont, Minnesota and Wisconsin, after primaries last week in Michigan set up a very closely watched Senate race.
7: Republican Mike Rogers and Democrat Abdul El-Sayed are set to face off in the general election. Indiana Republican Jim Banks calls El-Sayed
8: the most extreme socialist-leaning Democrat candidate in America.
7: El-Sayed says he is not a socialist. Rogers wants to be the first Republican Michigan senator since 2001, but Connecticut Democrat Chris Murphy called him
9: a candidate who is pro-corporate, who is pro-Trump, who is pro-war.
7: Both senators were on NBC's Meet the Press. Keeping the Michigan seat is considered important in Democrats' attempt to flip the Senate majority. Grinnell Scott, Fox News.
0: At the movies, Spider-Man keeps weaving a record web.
10: Spider-Man: Brand New Day swung to $144.5 million domestically in its second weekend.
11: I am totally out of control. I gotta fix whatever this is right now.
10: No movie's ever racked up a higher total faster, and it puts the Sony Marvel release on track to be among the biggest blockbusters ever after grabbing $1.67 billion worldwide in just 10 days. This Spider-Man has already passed Toy Story 5 to become the year's biggest movie. Meantime, Christopher Nolan's The Odyssey is having an epic run of its own, crossing $1 billion worldwide. Carmen Roberts, Fox News.
0: On Wall Street, stock futures are mixed before this week's trading. Down for the Dow, up for the NASDAQ. After gains Friday, they lifted the S&P 500 to a record high close. Tonight, somebody could turn a $2 investment into a $905 million fortune. That's the Powerball jackpot. I'm Dave Anthony. This is Fox News.
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1: Taking a look at KMMO weather at 7:06, we've got an extreme heat warning in effect until 8 p.m. Wednesday evening. Mostly sunny today, chance of showers and thunderstorms this morning. Hot with highs in the mid-90s, southwest winds to 10 miles per hour, with gusts as high as 20 miles per hour. Chance of rain is 40%, and heat index values will be as high as 107 this afternoon. Partly cloudy tonight, lows in the upper 70s, south winds to 10 miles per hour. Tuesday, sunny, hot, with highs in the upper 90s, winds to 10 miles per hour with gusts to 20 miles per hour, heat index values to 109 in the afternoon on Tuesday. Partly cloudy Tuesday night, lows in the upper 70s, winds to 10 miles per hour. Mostly sunny on Wednesday, hot with highs in the mid-90s, heat index values to 108 in the afternoon. Wednesday night, partly cloudy in the evening, then mostly cloudy with a chance of showers and thunderstorms after midnight. Lows in the mid-70s with a chance of rain at 40%. Thursday, partly sunny, highs in the low 90s. Heat index values to 105 in the afternoon. Thursday night, showers likely with a chance of thunderstorms in the evening, then a chance of showers after midnight. Lows in the low 70s with a 60% chance of rain. Friday, partly sunny, highs around 90. Friday night, partly cloudy, a chance of showers and thunderstorms after midnight. Lows in the low 70s with a chance of rain at 30%. Currently, it's 75 degrees and cloudy outside our KMMO studios on Highway 65 here in Marshall. 84% relative humidity, and we've got a 5-mile-per-hour wind to the south.
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21: 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That is the Santa Fe AgriLeaders annual field day in Alma. Getting us back to the music. How about you do? 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Seth Coburn in the Morning Show. 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
1: 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It's time for our third installment of the KMMO Birthday and Anniversary Club for Monday, August 10th. Happy birthday greetings, a belated greeting going out to Steve Adcock in Marshall, who celebrated yesterday. Happy birthday to Steve from Marty, Pat, Allen, Jimmy, Robin, Kevin, and Bucky. Happy birthday going out to Melissa Hughes in Marshall, celebrating today. Happy birthday from Alice Pettigrew, Julia Chess, Elmer and Kat Van Buren, your family and your church family. And also a happy birthday going out to LaFonda Laney today in Marshall. Happy birthday to LaFronda, from Elmer and Kat Van Buren. 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Everywhere else in the listening audience, 800-727-5666. We got another go-around coming up in about an hour, right about 8:15 or so, so stick around for that. And we've got your weather report and some Florida Georgia Line on the way on Real Radio KMMO.
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6: Taking a quick look at KMMO weather at 7:20, we've got an extreme heat warning in effect until 8 p.m. Wednesday evening. Mostly sunny today, a chance of showers and thunderstorms this morning. Hot with highs in the mid-90s, southwest winds to 10 miles per hour, gusts as high as 20 miles per hour, with a chance of rain at 40%. Heat index values to 107 this afternoon. Partly cloudy tonight, lows in the upper 70s, south winds to 10 miles per hour. Sunny on Tuesday, hot with highs in the upper 90s, winds to 10 miles per hour, gusts to 20 miles per hour, with heat index values to 109 in the afternoon. Partly cloudy Tuesday night, lows in the upper 70s, winds to 10 miles per hour. Currently, it's 79 degrees with a light rainfall in Fulton. We've got 75 degrees and cloudy in Boonville. We've got 76 degrees and partly cloudy in Sedalia. And currently outside our KMMO studios, Highway 65 here in Marshall, 76 degrees and cloudy. We've got 82% relative humidity. And we've got a 3-mile-per-hour wind to the south-southwest.
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12: Thank you, Seth, and good morning. A Lee Summit man is scheduled to have his initial appearance this morning in a Benton County courtroom on charges that he illicitly filmed juveniles as they changed their clothes in his camper. And the Sedalia City Council voted last week to support a request for funding to replace the roof of an historic building that now serves as senior housing. Details on these and more headlines in just a moment.
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5: MissouriNet News, I'm Matt Pilger. The Missouri State Auditor's Office says it will start an audit of the Bellflower Fire Protection District in Bellflower, a small community in Montgomery County in central Missouri. State Auditor Scott Fitzpatrick says investigators identified potential issues involving district fuel cards and purchases that appeared to be personal in nature. Federal investigations and key opposition votes ultimately doomed Cori Bush's push for a comeback in St. Louis's congressional district. That's according to KMOX political analyst John Hancock.
13: The lack of focus on St. Louis, voting against jobs at Boeing, she was never able to get beyond that.
5: The number of apprenticeships in Missouri is rising. The state's apprenticeship program manager, Donna Sheets, says the options are expanding far beyond traditional building trades.
14: Including healthcare, education, advanced manufacturing.
5: This is Missouri Net.
15: America's story is 250 years strong, built on freedom, determination, hard work, and the pioneering spirit that shaped this country. 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
12: A Lee Summit man is scheduled to have his initial appearance this morning in a Benton County courtroom on charges that he illicitly filmed juveniles as they changed their clothes in his camper. A probable cause statement accuses 51-year-old Clifton Wade Tucker of videoing multiple juvenile victims with a cell phone he left in the camper's bathroom. One of the juveniles discovered the phone as they were changing and alerted their parents. When asked about the video, Tucker claimed that he had set up the camera to catch someone he believed was stealing from him and provided an SD card that he said contained the footage. Investigators say the card contained video from a different camera that was placed in another room showing another victim in the midst of changing clothes. Tucker was arrested Thursday and charged with possession of child pornography and invasion of privacy. The statement notes that Tucker has 10 years of experience as law enforcement and had been working as a security guard. His bond was set at $50,000. The Sedalia City Council voted 5-2 last week to support a request for funding to replace the roof of an historic school building that now serves as senior housing. The resolution adopted Monday at night gives the council support for a $65,000 request from Mako Management of Malden, who operates the Lincoln Hubbard building. City Administrator Matthew Wirt says the request was forwarded to the council by the Sedalia Redevelopment Corporation, the agency that handles funding requests in the city's redevelopment district, and whose board of directors includes three members of the city council.
16: The request was brought to the Sedalia Redevelopment Corporation, which is the corporation that is tasked with making decisions or recommendations for our 353 funds. And when we say 353, that's based on the state statute chapter that provides for the statutes to use the money this way. So that request was brought to the Redevelopment Corporation, and they voted to recommend it to council for providing funds to help put a roof on the Lincoln Hubbard facility.
12: Wirt notes that the corporation can handle both grant requests and tax abatements as provided by state statute.
16: The 353 can be used for tax abatements to make improvements, or it is set up to provide some grant funds for folks that are making improvements. They do have to meet requirements when that is provided. So the funds can be used for that, but it does have to be inside that district that has been determined to be blighted. So if someone's interested, they can fill out an application and also apply to the Redevelopment Corporation as we look forward to the rest of the year.
12: Prior to the vote, Mayor Travis Williams noted that Mako Management had received state and federal funds to support their properties across southeast Missouri and western Tennessee, which are primarily low-income and senior housing. Second Ward Councilman Tina Bogus added that Mako had sought support from the Missouri Housing Development Commission, but learned that the agency was not awarding grants at this time. She would abstain from the vote, while Councilman David Covington and Spencer Redford opposed the resolution. The city of Sedalia is beginning micropaving operations today on West 20th Street. The work is taking place from Grand Avenue east to Kentucky. This will be going on each day from 6 a.m. until 4 p.m. Monday until Thursday. Residents living along the roadway will need to coordinate with city crews on site concerning access to their driveways. Heavy equipment and workers will be present in the roadway during this period. This work is weather dependent. Inclement weather may result in the work being rescheduled to a later date. And after 193 years of service, the Carrollton Police Department is no more. The department formally suspended operations Sunday morning at 8 a.m. with the Carroll County Sheriff's Office assuming responsibility of the town's law enforcement. The move comes following a 2-year agreement approved last week by the Carrollton Town Council with the Sheriff's Office and Carroll County Commission. As of yesterday morning, the Sheriff's Office is responsible for enforcing the town's criminal and traffic ordinances. They will not enforce Carrollton's building, zoning, or animal codes, nor will they serve notices or summons in connection with those codes. In a final statement yesterday, the department thanked the community for the opportunity to serve, adding, quote, "The ultimate goal was to make sure Carrollton was a safe place to live, work, raise a family, and call home." They added that the department, quote, "worked diligently to meet your needs the best it could with the resources it had," end quote. Town residents needing an emergency response from law enforcement are asked to dial 911 or the county's E911 dispatch at 660-542-3911. 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We'll have more in just a moment.
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12: Massive Christian burial for 95-year-old Donald Teal of Malta Bend, who died Wednesday, will be this morning at the St. Peter Catholic Church. Visitation from 9:30 until time of service. Burial to follow in the Union Cemetery near Malta Bend. Campbell Lewis Funeral Home and Marshall handling the arrangements. 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
20: 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U.S. equity markets ended higher on Friday with the S&P 500 reaching a record high. The July jobs report showed an unexpected decline in payrolls, although the unemployment rate also moved slightly lower. Investors appeared focused on the report's softer wage and hiring trends, which may help reduce inflationary pressure and give the Fed less urgency to hike rates. Bond yields declined with the 10-year yield finishing near 4.64%. In international markets, Asia finished mixed overnight while Europe traded higher. In energy markets, WTI oil traded down near 77 per barrel amid reports that Iran and Oman are nearing an agreement that would reduce disruptions in the Strait of Hormuz. U.S. dollar was weaker modestly against major currencies, consistent with decline in U.S. treasuries. Looking at today's U.S. equity market, the Dow was up 152 points at 54,037, the NASDAQ up 342 points at 26,691, and the S&P up 48 points at 7,758. In commodities, oil down 41 cents at 76.90. Gold was up $103.50 at $4,403.10. In stocks of interest, Walmart was down 22 cents at $111.85. Apple up 92 cents at $313.33. Amazon up $2.22 at $274.48. ExxonMobil down $1.80 at $153.04. Procter & Gamble down $1.18 at $145.79. NVIDIA up $4.97 at $223.96. Deere & Company up $5.99 at $620.83. Johnson & Johnson up $2.26 at $259.24. And McDonald's down $1.78 at $274.48. 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If you'd like additional information, please call me at 886-3002. Daily commentary is also located on our website at edwardjones.com.
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0: Turning to KMMO weather at 7:43, we've got an extreme heat warning in effect until 8 p.m. Wednesday evening. Mostly sunny today. Chance of showers and thunderstorms this morning. Hot with highs in the mid-90s. Southwest winds to 10 miles per hour. Gusts to 20 miles per hour with a chance of rain at 40%. Heat index values to 107 this afternoon. Tonight, mostly cloudy. Lows in the upper 70s. South winds to 10 miles per hour. Sunny on Tuesday, hot with highs in the upper 90s, winds to 10 miles per hour, gusts to 20 miles per hour, heat index values to 109 in the afternoon. Partly cloudy on Tuesday, lows in the upper 70s, south winds to 10 miles per hour. Partly cloudy Tuesday night, lows in the upper 70s, winds to 10 miles per hour. Mostly sunny, hot with highs in the mid 70s. On Wednesday, heat index values to 108 in the afternoon. Wednesday night, partly cloudy in the evening, then mostly cloudy with a chance of showers and thunderstorms after midnight. Lows in the mid-70s. Chance of rain is 40%. Thursday, partly sunny, highs in the low 90s. Heat index values to 105 in the afternoon. Showers likely with a chance of thunderstorms in the evening Thursday night. Then a chance of showers after midnight. Lows in the upper 70s. Chance of rain 60%. Friday, partly sunny, highs around 90. Friday night, partly cloudy. Chance of showers and thunderstorms after midnight. Lows in the low 70s. Chance of rain is 30%. Currently outside our KMMO studios on Highway 65 here in Marshall, 76 degrees and mostly cloudy, 81% relative humidity, and we've got a 7 mile per hour wind to the south.
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12: Thanks again, Seth, and good morning. Ivan Herrera hit four singles, including the game's final RBI, as the St. Louis Cardinals rallied yesterday to defeat the Colorado Rockies to return to 500, and it was another bullpen unraveling for the Kansas City Royals. They let the Chicago Cubs score six runs off their relievers in yesterday's loss at the K. These sports stories and more in just...
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12: It was another bullpen unraveling for the Kansas City Royals, who let the Chicago Cubs score six runs off their relievers in a 10-2 loss yesterday at Kauffman Stadium. The Cubs had claimed the lead in the first with a sacrifice fly from Michael Conforto, then added two more in the third with RBI singles by Conforto and Nico Hoerner. Also another in the fourth by Alex Bregman. Kansas City's only runs came in the home half of that frame when Starling Marte launched a two-run blast over the left field fence, also scoring Salvador Perez. The game fell apart for the Royals in the sixth inning when, with Easton McGee on the mound, Bregman delivered another RBI single, then came home on Ian Happ's 20th home run of the year. Miguel Amaya belted a three-run shot to left field in the seventh to complete the scoring. While McGee allowed six runs on five hits with two walks and three punchouts, Randy Domnak took his first loss of the season. He allowed four runs on 10 hits and one walk, striking out four across five innings. Matthew Boyd went seven innings in the win, allowing just Marte's home run on five hits and three walks, striking out three. The Royals dropped to 49-70 ahead of a week in Los Angeles, starting this evening against the Dodgers. It'll be a somewhat familiar matchup, as Noah Cameron will start for KC against former Detroit Tiger ace Tarek Skubal. That's 17 days after their previous matchup in the Motor City. First pitch is at 9:10. Pregame coverage begins at 8:30 on KMMO FM 102.9. Ivan Herrera hit four singles, including the game's final RBI, as the St. Louis Cardinals rallied late to defeat the Colorado Rockies 7-4 yesterday at Busch Stadium and returned to 500. Herrera's first single advanced J.J. Weatherholt to second, setting up the Cardinals' first run in the first inning to tie the game after Hunter Goodman recorded an RBI single in the visitors' half. Herrera led off the third by advancing to second on a throwing error, then scoring on Jimmy Crooks' sacrifice fly to take the lead. Mason Wynn followed with a double to score Alec Burleson. The fifth inning saw Burleson lead off with a solo home run to make the game 4-1. Colorado began clawing back in the sixth with a two-run home run by Brett Sullivan, then tied it with George Soriano's first pitch in the eighth inning, which was crushed by Goodman for his 34th home run of the year. The Cardinals regained the lead in the bottom of the eighth, eventually capitalizing on leadoff singles by Mason Wynn and Nathan Church. With two outs, Weatherholt sent a sharp fly ball to center field, allowing the two to score. The fly ball would drop right next to Cole Carrig, who was assessed a fielding error, as Weatherholt would reach third. Herrera's final hit of the game would score Weatherholt. Riley O'Brien retired the side in the ninth to notch his 29th save of the year. Despite his seventh blown save of the season, Soriano collected the win, allowing allowing one run on two hits and a walk. Michael McGreevy went 5 2/3 innings, striking out four while allowing three runs on eight hits and two walks. The loss went to Tanner Gordon in relief, whose 3 1/3 innings ended with two runs on four hits with two strikeouts. The Cardinals are now 59-59, remaining 15 games behind the Brewers in the NL Central, while 3.5 games behind the Diamondbacks and Phillies. The Phillies are set to visit St. Louis for the next three games, with Hunter Dobbins on the mound for the Cardinals, while Philadelphia send Andrew Painter. First pitch, 6:45. Our sports will continue in just a moment.
15: America's story is 250 years strong, built on freedom, determination, hard work, and the pioneering spirit that shaped this country. While WK hasn't been here from the very beginning, our family of hardworking professionals and customers have shared in the American story for 107 years. This is Kyle Weymouth. Since 1919, we've had the privilege of serving generations of families across Sedalia and West Central Missouri. Thank you for allowing WK to be a part of your family's story. Here's to America's past, our shared future, and many more miles together.
7: Tier.
12: Horse racing's Triple Crown could lose some of its luster amid a pair of announcements in the past week. Churchill Downs Incorporated, owners of the fabled race course that hosts the Kentucky Derby in May, joined the New York Racing Association last week in announcing a new six-race series called the Thoroughbred Championship Series. The series for three-year-olds will feature the Kentucky Derby and Belmont Stakes, the latter of which is set to return to Belmont Park on Long Island next June. They'll be followed by four more races in the summer, two each at Churchill Downs in Louisville and the Saratoga Racecourse in New York. The six races will provide points, with the top horses claiming a share of the $5 million prize pool. The new series features two of the three races in the traditional Triple Crown, leaving behind the Preakness Stakes, which is set to return to Plimlico Racecourse next year. Preakness organizers joined Maryland Governor Wes Moore on Wednesday to announce that next year's race would take place Sunday, May 23rd, 3 weeks after the Kentucky Derby. Organizers say the extra week after Kentucky will allow horses to better prepare for the shortest leg of the Triple Crown. The last two winners of the Kentucky Derby, Sovereignty and Golden Tempo, skipped the Preakness entirely before winning the Belmont Stakes. The announcement also comes days after the state of Maryland matched Churchill Downs' $85 million bid for the intellectual rights to the Preakness, a year after a state agency assumed management of the state's racetracks from a Canadian firm. The 153rd running of the Kentucky Derby will take place May 1st. First, the 159th Belmont Stakes is set for June 5th. Drama continuing in soccer's world governing body as UEFA, CONCACAF, and the Asian Football Confederation this morning accused FIFA of what they're calling a fundamental breach of trust and deception over the handling of plans to sell a stake in the World Cup. In an open letter this morning, the three confederations took aim at FIFA President Gianni Infantino, saying the process represented a, quote, profound failure of judgment, and accusing Infantino of acting like someone who, quote, believes the game is answerable to him. Plans to have a private equity firm take a stake in a spin-off institution that would handle FIFA's World Cup marketing rights. Those plans have been reportedly shelved. However, UEFA not satisfied, they are continuing to maintain a boycott, with many of their associations expressing no confidence in Infantino remaining as FIFA's president. UEFA is also reportedly talking with their counterparts in Asia and North and Central America about organizing separate competitions to maintain playing opportunities. Speaking of next year's World Cup, Temwa Shewinga of the Kansas City Current had a goal and an assist last night to lead Malawi to a 2-1 victory over Ghana in the Women's Africa Cup of Nations quarterfinal. That means the Scorchers have their first ever berth into the World Cup. They will continue playing in WAFCON on Wednesday evening in Morocco when they compete against Algeria in the semifinals. Once again, the Royals in action late tonight as they are in Chavez Ravine to take on the L.A. Dodgers. Pregame at 8:30, first pitch 9:10 on KMMO FM 102.9. That is sports this hour on KMMO, brought to you by Elmer Hare Ford Sales and Marshall. 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
0: And at this point, Seth Coburn in the morning show, and I am back and rejoining Mr. Kyle Hill. Good morning, sir. And, well, apparently we have not got him back in, so we're going to go ahead and skip away. We got some music for you now. Me and a Beer, Chris Jansen. It's way too early for me. On Real Radio, KMMO.
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0: Real Radio KMMO, Seth Coburn in the morning show, 7:57, and we are back with Kyle Hill, who is in the KMMO newsroom. Good morning, sir.
1: Good morning. Looks like we got each other now.
0: We had a little A-B switch problem over here. Now, you brought up a really interesting point, and that's why I'm going back to it. I love games. I've played in chess tournaments. I've played 3D chess tournaments. I've played poker and blackjack tournaments, but I have never played in a Mahjong tournament.
1: Yes, and you mentioned chess because, of course, St. Louis has become a hotbed for chess in recent years. In fact, I'm getting that mixed up with the Bowling Hall of Fame that's in St. Louis.
0: That's in St. Louis, yes. I know that one.
1: But did you know that St. Louis in recent years, according to a recent study of a bunch of social media data, apparently St. Louis is becoming a hotspot for Mahjong.
0: That is unbelievable. I've got to try this, check this out.
1: Yes, apparently St. Louis, according to this study, earned a number one finish, number one ranking as a result of a strong library presence with one of the highest Mahjong event counts in the study. That suggests the city is where the game is not only visible but supported by all sorts of community spaces. The top five list, according to this study, St. Louis on the top, Atlanta 2, Cincinnati 3, Cleveland 4, and Kansas City in number 5. So that could be a real spicy I-70 series coming up over a battle of Mahjong where the loser, well, I guess they're having to whitewash some fences in different parts of the state.
0: There we go. And we can call it all the Snake Plissken Memorial Tournament.
1: Something like that. Because if you're not careful, that's the wrong end of the chain of Roxbridge.
0: Exactly. All right. Thanks a lot, Kyle. We'll talk to you again tomorrow.
1: All right. See you.
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4: She wants to go from appointed senator to elected senator. I'm Dave Anthony, Fox News.
5: I want to, focus on the struggles of the South Carolina families because, like them, I feel those same struggles.
4: Senator Darlene Graham is one of 10 Republicans running in tomorrow's special primary to replace her late brother Lindsey Graham as the GOP Senate nominee in South Carolina. Congressman Russell Fry and Ralph Norman among them. Graham has a Trump endorsement. She also tells Fox she stands with the president on Iran.
5: We have to protect our nation. I realize that the price of gas is a little high right now, but I think President Trump is going to get us through this, and the price of gas will eventually come down.
4: Iran is making new demands before allowing shipping to flow fully through the Strait of Hormuz, wanting American forces to leave the region and the U.S. to compensate Iran for all the bombing damage. President Trump tells Axios, we're only semi-negotiating at this point.
6: The Wall Street Journal reports for weeks President Trump has been laying the groundwork to declare victory in the Iran war should Tehran fully reopen the Strait of Hormuz, even floating the idea privately to senior aides that he's willing to walk away without a nuclear deal.
4: That's Fox's Trey Yingston, Tel Aviv. As Ukraine keeps taking the war deep inside Russia, targeting oil refineries, officials say there a drone attack today has killed at least 13 people, wounded 75.
7: Ukraine has battered Russian oil facilities on a near daily basis in recent months. The campaign's eaten into refining capacity and unsettled the Russian public. Ukrainian President Volodymyr Zelensky says it's to force Russian leader Vladimir Putin to the negotiating table. Russia has also regularly hit Ukraine with missiles, glide bombs and drones, causing thousands of civilian casualties.
4: Fox's Jonathan Savage, an accused Irish drug cartel leader, is back in Ireland. Daniel Kinahan returned last night in handcuffs, sent to court in Dublin, then jailed after being extradited from Dubai, where Kinahan was arrested in April facing charges. He ran a drug smuggling and money laundering organization that stretched from Europe to the U.S. America's listening to Fox News.
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4: Democrats have made immigration enforcement and ICE raids a November election campaign issue, and now congressional Democrats have a new focus in their fight against the Trump deportation agenda.
11: A letter signed by more than 60 Democratic lawmakers has been sent to the Department of Homeland Security, the Defense Department, and Veterans Affairs, saying that they're looking into whether DHS and the Pentagon are coordinating to deport military service members and their families. A report from the Associated Press found that more than 50 active duty troops' spouses and parents have been detained by immigration authorities. The AP says the Trump administration has rolled back protections for military families, and some say service members have been forced to take leave or delay deployment to care for their children after their spouses were detained. DHS told the AP, quote, U.S. military service does not automatically grant lawful immigration status. The Pentagon declined to comment. Tanya J. Powers, Fox News.
4: President Trump keeps railing about the Washington, D.C. reflecting pool he continues to insist was vandalized after he got a contractor to upgrade that pool.
12: The president was outraged when Jeanine Pirro, the U.S. attorney for the District of Columbia, dropped charges against David Hearn. Hearn was accused of vandalizing the reflecting pool, but Pirro's office said the pool was damaged by shoddy work done by contractors, not Hearn. President Trump is pushing Pirro to reinstate the charges, posting on Truth Social, a National Park Service career employee, a highly credible witness, saw David Hearn, act blue, in broad daylight vandalize the reflecting pool. The president also said there was a contractor error, but it was very small. By the way, act blue is a Democratic political action committee. Jill Nato, Fox News.
4: On Wall Street, we're seeing Dow futures down a bit. NASDAQ futures are also now lower before this week's trading that could be affected by the latest inflation reports that come Wednesday and Thursday. I'm Dave Anthony, and this is Fox News.
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0: Turning to KMMO weather at 8:06, mostly sunny today. We do have an extreme heat warning in effect until 8 p.m. this Wednesday evening. Mostly sunny today. Chance of showers and thunderstorms this morning. Hot with highs in the mid-90s. Southwest winds to 10 miles per hour. Gusts as high as 20 miles per hour with a chance of rain at 40%. Heat index values to 107 this afternoon. Partly cloudy tonight. Lows in the upper 70s. South winds to 10 miles per hour. Tuesday, sunny, hot with highs in the upper 90s, winds to 10 miles per hour, gusts to 20 miles per hour, with heat index values to 109 in the afternoon. Tuesday night, partly cloudy, lows in the upper 70s, winds to 10 miles per hour. Mostly sunny on Wednesday, hot with highs in the mid-90s, heat index values to 108 in the afternoon. Wednesday night, partly cloudy in the evening, then mostly cloudy with a chance of showers and thunderstorms after midnight, lows in the mid-70s with a chance of rain at 40%. On Thursday, partly sunny, highs in the low 90s, heat index values to 105 in the afternoon. Thursday night, showers likely with a chance of thunderstorms in the evening, then a chance of showers after midnight, lows in the low 70s, chance of rain 60%. Partly sunny on Friday, highs around 90. partly cloudy Friday night. A chance of showers and thunderstorms after midnight. Lows in the low 70s. Chance of rain is 30%. Currently, it is 77 degrees and partly cloudy outside our KMMO studios on Highway 65 here in Marshall. 78% relative humidity. And we've got a 7-mile-per-hour wind to the south.
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0: 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Coming up in just a little bit, I'm going to visit with Paul Overstreet, talking about the concert coming up September 25th at Missouri Valley College. We got that for you, but right now it's Thomas Rhett and Jordan Davis on KMMO. Yeah.

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3: 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At 8:15, we are back. Seth Coburn in the morning show. I'm really not a we, more like a me. 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Starting off with a belated greeting going out to Steve Adcock in Marshall. 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Apparently Steve celebrated yesterday. Happy birthday from Marty, Pat, Alan, Jimmy, Robin, Kevin, and Bucky. 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And happy birthday to LaFronda from Elmer and Kat Van Buren. 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We'll have them for you in just a couple of minutes. About the same time that we're going to hear from Paul Overstreet. He's going to visit us and talk about the concert coming to town September 25th.

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10: Taking a quick look at KMMO weather at 8:25. We've got an extreme heat warning in effect until 8 p.m. Wednesday evening. Mostly sunny today. Chance of showers and thunderstorms this morning. Hot with highs in the mid-90s. Southwest winds to 10 miles per hour. Gusts to 20 miles per hour with a chance of rain at 40%. Heat index values to 107 this afternoon. Partly cloudy tonight. Lows in the upper 70s. South winds to 10 miles per hour. Sunny, hot with highs in the upper 90s on Tuesday, winds to 10 miles per hour, gusts to 20 miles per hour, with heat index values to 109 in the afternoon. Tuesday night, partly cloudy, lows in the upper 70s, winds to 10 miles per hour. Currently, it's 73 degrees in Fulton, 75 degrees in Centralia, 75 degrees in Sedalia, and currently outside our KMMO studios on Highway 65 here in Marshall, 78 degrees and partly cloudy. We've got 78% relative humidity and a 7 mile per hour wind heading to the south.
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16: Thank you, Seth, and good morning. A Lee Summit man is scheduled to have his initial appearance this morning in a Benton County courtroom on charges that he illicitly filmed juveniles as they changed their clothes in his camper. And the Concordia Board of Aldermen met last week to review statements of qualifications received for the facility plan of the city's wastewater treatment system. Details on these and more headlines in just...
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20: Missouri Net News, I'm Matt Pilger. Heat watches remain in effect through Wednesday as dangerous summer heat spreads across much of Missouri. According to the National Weather Service, high temperatures are expected to reach the mid to upper 90s with some areas approaching 100 degrees. And Missouri Congressman Emanuel Cleaver says a new housing law tackles some of the issues contributing to a shortage of affordable homes. Cleaver says the measure addresses challenges such as large investment firms purchasing residential properties.
21: No big corporation can have more than 350 single-family homes that they buy and sell.
20: The number of apprenticeships in Missouri is rising. The state's apprenticeship program manager, Donna Sheet, says the options are expanding far beyond traditional building trades.
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20: This is Missouri Net.
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16: A Lee Summit man is scheduled to have his initial appearance this morning in a Benton County courtroom on charges that he illicitly filmed juveniles as they changed their clothes in his camper. A probable cause statement accuses 51-year-old Clifton Wade Tucker of videoing multiple juvenile victims with the cell phone he left in the camper's bathroom. One of the juveniles discovered the phone as they were changing and alerted their parents. When asked about the video, Tucker claimed that he had set up the camera to catch someone he believed was stealing from him and provided an SD card that he said contained the footage. Investigators say the card contained video from a different camera that was placed in another room, showing another victim in the midst of changing clothes. Tucker was arrested Thursday and charged with possession of child pornography and invasion of privacy. The statement notes that Tucker has 10 years of experience as law enforcement and had been working as a security guard. His bond was set at $50,000. The Missouri Department of Transportation is closing portions of a highway in northern Benton County this week for pavement repairs. Beginning this morning at 8, Route W will close from Route H in the Edmondson area north to the intersection with Route B south of Coal Camp. The roadway will close each day until 4 p.m. with drivers urged to find alternate routes, while signs and message boards will alert drivers approaching the work zone. No detours will be signed. The work should wrap up by Thursday, but weather and other delays may impact the work schedule. The Concordia Board of Aldermen met Monday evening to review statements of qualifications received last week for the facility plan of the city's wastewater treatment system. The board received a presentation from Cochran Engineering following their review of 9 statements from engineers during special meetings July 29th and 30th. City Administrator Dale Klusman says the board will next rank each of the 9 firms before beginning the award process.
1: Just asked whether there was anything else that needed to be gathered for the board to be able to score the 9 submittals that we had. There was not. And then just kind of explained that the next steps would be, we would kind of shortlist it to 3, begin the award process at our August 17th meeting, and then we'd start negotiating with the highest ranked by qualification firm as selected by the board.
16: The board also set their public hearing on Concordia's proposed tax levy for 2026. That'll be coming up next Monday, the 17th at 5:30. Klusman says the proposed levy is set at 86.9 cents per $100 of assessed valuation, up slightly than last year's levy. The board also approved a bill providing definitions related to cottage homes and establishing an RC land use for these structures. Board members also appointed Michael Potschmidt as city liaison to the Whiteman-based Community Council. The Missouri Department of Agriculture has announced the availability of urban agriculture cost-share grant funds for projects that demonstrate economic benefit and potential for sustainable revenue generation and job creation. The department will award grants of up to $10,000 for reimbursement of eligible project expenses. Applicants will be reimbursed for up to 75% of the total project expenses made during the grant period. Examples of projects include developing small agribusinesses, implementing production infrastructure, creating direct distribution venues, developing ag workforce, or providing training and development skills for ag business sustainability. Projects must be in an area that is designated as an urban area by the 2020 U.S. Census Bureau. Some of these areas include Marshall, Sedalia, Boonville, Higginsville, Odessa, Warrensburg, and Whiteman Air Force Base, including Knob Noster. Applications are due by September 15th. Projects must be complete or near completion by May 15th of next year. The application, grant guidelines, and more information can be found on the grant's website. It's linked with their story on our website, KMMO.com. 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I'm Kyle Hill.
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10: Turning to KMMO weather at 8:38, we have an extreme heat warning in effect until 8 p.m. Wednesday evening. Mostly sunny today. A chance of showers and thunderstorms this morning. Hot with highs in the mid-90s. Southwest winds to 10 miles per hour with gusts to 20 miles per hour. Chance of rain is 40%. Heat index values to 107 this afternoon. Partly cloudy tonight, lows in the upper 70s, south winds to 10 miles per hour. Sunny on Tuesday, highs in the upper 90s, winds to 10 miles per hour, gusts to 20 miles per hour with heat index values to 109 in the afternoon. Partly cloudy on Tuesday night, lows in the upper 70s, winds to 10 miles per hour. Mostly sunny on Wednesday, highs in the mid-90s, heat index values to 108 in the afternoon. Wednesday night, partly cloudy in the evening, then mostly cloudy with a chance of showers and thunderstorms after midnight. Lows in the mid-70s. Chance of rain is 40%. Thursday, partly sunny, highs in the low 90s. Heat index values to 105 in the afternoon. Thursday night, showers likely with a chance of showers, a chance of thunderstorms in the evening, then a chance of showers after midnight. Lows in the lower 70s. Chance of rain, 60%. Partly sunny on Friday, highs around 90. Friday night, partly cloudy. A chance of showers and thunderstorms after midnight. Lows in the low 70s. Chance of rain is 30%. Currently 78 degrees and cloudy outside our KMMO studios on Highway 65 here in Marshall. 77% relative humidity. And we've got an 8-mile-per-hour wind to the south.
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23: 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Lord, be the king over my life.
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3: 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A slow start to cash hog business wouldn't be a big surprise, especially if it follows the recent trend. Processors continue to have leverage and are controlling the pace of business. Lately, that's been moving needed numbers without having to pick up their procurement efforts. The market's largely focused on demand. Pork values closed sharply higher Friday, up 224 at 101.50. Picnics, butts, and hams were all up sharply. And boxed beef was higher with solid demand for light offerings. This program is brought to you by John Deere. John Deere is proud to support the American farmers and ranchers who harvest our future year in and year out. I'm Megan Grebner for Brownfield.
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10: Taking a look at KMMO weather at 8:51. We've got an extreme heat warning in effect until 8 p.m. Wednesday evening. Mostly sunny today, a chance of showers and thunderstorms this morning. Hot with highs in the mid-90s, southwest winds to 10 miles per hour, gusts to 20 miles per hour with a chance of rain at 40%. Heat index values to 107 this afternoon. Partly cloudy tonight, lows in the upper 70s, south winds to 10 miles per hour. Sunny and hot today, or on Tuesday, I should say, with highs in the upper 90s. Winds to 10 miles per hour, gusts to 20 miles per hour, with heat index values to 109 in the afternoon. Tuesday night, partly cloudy, lows in the upper 70s, winds to 10 miles per hour. Currently, it's 81 degrees in Moberly, 77 degrees in Carrollton, 77 degrees in Warrensburg, and currently outside our KMMO studios on Highway 65 here in Marshall, 79 degrees and partially cloudy. We got 76% relative humidity and a 7 mile per hour wind to the south.
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1: A different approach in the conflict with Iran. I'm Dave Anthony, Fox News. In the attempt to get the Strait of Hormuz shipping flowing fully again,
2: President Trump told Axios that instead of increasing military pressure on Iran, the administration is going to watch and wait and allow the economic pressure to mount. So this is what he said in part, quote, "We are low-keying it. We are only semi-negotiating with them."
1: Fox's Alex Hogan's at the White House.
2: Over the weekend, Iran released new demands saying that it wants the U.S. to lift its naval blockade, to unfreeze Iranian assets, and pay Iran for war damages.
1: When it comes to this Iran conflict,
3: I stand with President Trump. You know, national security is utmost important.
1: Senator Darlene Graham, appointed to replace her late brother Lindsey, is running in a special primary tomorrow in South Carolina and has the Trump endorsement to replace him as the GOP nominee in the November election. And Graham tells Fox she's focused on voters' concerns about the economy.
3: They talk about affordability. They talk about gas prices. They talk about the price of groceries.
1: There are nine other Republicans running in that Senate primary tomorrow, including Congressman Russell Fry and Ralph Norman. There are primaries tomorrow in Connecticut, Vermont, Minnesota, and Wisconsin as well. A lot of focus on the Democratic Socialist leading in the polls in the primary for governor, Francesca Hong. The winner will face Republican Congressman Tom Tiffany in November. A New York boat captain is in federal custody after the sightseeing trip he chartered over the weekend turned deadly.
4: New York City police say Sarah Sanchez and her infant daughter Antonella Garcia died after the boat they were on overturned in New York Harbor near the Statue of Liberty on Saturday night. Investigators say Manuel Hernandez, the boat's captain, was arrested and charged with 13 counts of reckless endangerment. 12 people had minor injuries and were rescued before police arrived. The U.S. Coast Guard, which responded along with police, is working with the NYPD to determine whether the vessel was operating as an illegal charter.
1: That's Tanya J. Powers. 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
1: It's a mixed bag to start the week on Wall Street. The Dow is down 77 points. The Nasdaq's dropping 34, but the S&P 500 is up 3 points, adding to Friday's record high close. Oil prices, they're up more than 3%. WTI back over $80 a barrel again, but it did come down last week after President Trump again paused bombing Iran for more talks in the Strait of Hormuz shipping. And analyst Chilby Lundberg tells Fox gas should get even cheaper.
8: Because oil prices are way down, and so are the prices that retailers pay for their fuel. They're going to share those price cuts with us.
1: AAA's national average for regular $4 per gallon. That's down 9 cents since last Monday, but it is still a buck more than before the Iran conflict. While the CDC keeps investigating that cyclosporiasis outbreak, giving thousands of Americans nasty diarrhea and other ailments in many states, there's also a salmonella scare.
9: At least 18 ready-to-eat meat and poultry products have now been recalled following the recent salmonella outbreak linked to fresh jalapeno peppers. This recall involves prepared wraps, bowls, and salads from several companies, including Taylor Farms, Deli Kitchen, and H-E-B's Higher Harvest and Meal Simple brands. The products distributed across 24 states and were sold at major retailers, including Walmart, Kroger, H-E-B, Randall's, Tom Thumb, Wawa, Hannaford Racetrack, and Dillon's, with Best Buy dates of August 3rd through August 16th, 2026. 345 people have been sickened so far across the U.S. in the outbreak and 36 hospitalized, according to the FDA. Sue Guzman, Fox News.
1: Spider-Man remains king of the box office.
10: I am totally out of control. I gotta fix whatever this is right now.
1: For a second weekend in a row, Spider-Man Brand New Day was the number one movie. It has set a record, topping $1.6 billion in worldwide ticket sales in just 10 days. And it's the top grossing film of the year so far. I'm Dave Anthony, and this is Fox News.
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14: Taking a look at KMO weather at 9:06, we've got an extreme heat warning in effect until 8 p.m. Wednesday evening. Mostly sunny today, a chance of showers and thunderstorms this morning. Hot with highs in the mid-90s, southwest winds to 10 miles per hour, gusts to 20 miles per hour, with a chance of rain at 40%. Heat index values to 107 this afternoon. Partly cloudy tonight, lows in the upper 70s, south winds to 10 miles per hour. Sunny on Tuesday, hot with highs in the upper 90s, winds to 10 miles per hour, gusts to 20 miles per hour, heat index values to 109 in the afternoon. Partly cloudy Tuesday night, lows in the upper 70s, winds to 10 miles per hour. Mostly sunny and hot on Wednesday, highs in the mid-90s, heat index values to 108 in the afternoon. Wednesday night, partly cloudy in the evening, then mostly cloudy with a chance of showers and thunderstorms after midnight. Lows in the mid-70s, chance of rain is 40%. Partly sunny on Thursday, highs in the low 90s, heat index values to 105 in the afternoon. Showers likely with a chance of thunderstorms in the evening Thursday night, then a chance of showers after midnight, lows in the low 70s, chance of rain 60%. Partly sunny on Friday, highs in the around 90, partly cloudy Friday night, a chance of showers and thunderstorms after midnight, lows in the low 70s, chance of rain is 30%. Currently, it's 79 degrees and cloudy outside our KMMO studios on Highway 65 here in Marshall, 76% relative humidity, and we've got an 8-mile-per-hour wind to the south.
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1: 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General call on cash hog business today is just about steady. Buyers are not usually all that aggressive to start out the week, but they could show some interest and try to move those needed numbers. Pork on Friday was up $2.24 at $101.50. The estimated hog slaughter on Friday was 395,000 head. That's down 17,000 on the week and 75,000 on the year. Box beef was higher. Choices up 50 cents at $3.64.36. Select beef was $2.59 higher at $3.52.37. In Chicago, September soybeans are up a penny. September corn is down 3/4. September wheat in Chicago is up 7 1/4. Soybeans are up this morning with help from soybean and crude oils. They are monitoring crop weather, expecting mixed, largely seasonal conditions for most of this week. Corn's also looking at that crop weather, but taking kind of a different tack, consolidating just a little bit. And Unknown Destinations did buy 105,000 tons of old crop U.S. corn ahead of the open. As for wheat, it is higher. The Black Sea remains largely closed for export business due to the ongoing war, and there's support from crop weather concerns, most of that in the Southern Hemisphere. Live and feeder cattle are up, supported by last week's direct trade and Friday's close in beef as they watch the distribution of the show list. October live's up 147 at 226.82. December's 162 higher, 255.85. September feeders are $1.10 higher at 346.32. And with pork higher on Friday, October hogs are up 115 at 83.37. This program is brought to you by John Deere, proud to support the American farmers and ranchers who harvest our future year in and year out. John Perkins, Brownfield.
2: The Spotlight on Soybeans is brought to you by Missouri soybean farmers and their checkoff. A soy foam demonstration is happening at the Missouri State Fair this year. Missouri Soybeans Director of Conservation and Farm Innovation, Clayton Light, says the Columbia Fire Department will showcase one of the many uses of soybeans.
3: We're excited to partner with them on getting some soy foam out there as a demonstration. It's a new product that uses soybean in the product itself, so it's a new market for soybeans. And it kind of helps diversify, and then it also is very beneficial for firefighters. Why they like it is it's PFAS-free, so it's going to really help with the cancer rates in firefighters, and that's something that they've struggled with for years. So this is a new product that helps the health of the firefighters. Excited to have it out there on the fairgrounds. So they're going to be doing it on the 15th of August and also on the 20th, and I think they're scheduled for 10 a.m. is when they're going to be doing that.
2: To learn more about Missouri soybeans, visit mosoy.org.
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9: Taking a look at KMMO weather at 9:24. We've got an extreme heat warning in effect until 8 p.m. Wednesday evening. Mostly sunny today. A chance of showers and thunderstorms this morning. Hot with highs in the mid-90s. Southwest winds to 10 miles per hour. Gusts to 20 miles per hour with a chance of rain at 40%. Heat index values to 107 this afternoon. Partly cloudy tonight. Lows in the upper 70s. South winds to 10 miles per hour. Sunny on Tuesday, hot with highs in the upper 90s, winds to 10 miles per hour with gusts to 20 miles per hour with heat index values to 109 in the afternoon. Partly cloudy Tuesday night, lows in the upper 70s, winds to 10 miles per hour. Currently 75 degrees in Columbia, 80 degrees in Macon, 81 degrees in Warrensburg, and currently outside our KMMO studios on Highway 65 here in Marshall, 80 degrees and cloudy. We've got 75% relative humidity and a 7-mile-per-hour wind to the south.
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9: 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Right now, it's Chris Young, Raised on Country on Real Radio KMMO. Seth Coburn in the Morning Show. Good morning.

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2: It's Monday morning. Corn's mixed, soybeans, cattle, and hogs are higher. I'm John Perkins with a Brownfield market update. Speed wins. That's why Stein is focused on delivering higher yielding genetics faster than the competition, and why they release more new Enlist E3 lines than any other company. Soybeans are up this morning, basically following the lead of soybean and crude oils as they monitor crop weather, expecting mixed, largely seasonal conditions for much of the week. September beans are two higher at 11.61. November's up two at 11.78 and a quarter. September bean meal's down $1.60 at 307.30. September soybean oil's up 75 points at 68.99. Corn's mixed, looking at near-term crop weather, expecting an active weather pattern for parts of the region over the next few days. Unknown did buy 105,000 tons of old crop U.S. corn ahead of the open. September's down a quarter at 438 and three quarters. December's steady at 462. And wheat's higher. The Black Sea remains largely closed for export business due to the ongoing war, and there are crop weather concerns in Argentina, Europe, and Australia. September Chicago's up 7.75 at 647.5. Cotton's down, rice is up out of this afternoon's weekly numbers and Wednesday's monthly supply and demand update. December cotton's down 51 at 83.88. September rice is up 8 at 14.31. Live and feeder cattle are higher, supported by last week's direct trade, Friday's higher close in beef, and as traders watch the distribution of the show list. October live's up 182 at 227.10. December's $2 higher at 226.15. September feeders are up 7 cents at 343.30. And hogs are higher, as supported by Friday's higher close in pork. October's up 132 at 83.55. December's $1.37 higher at 74.95. Crude oil's back above $80 a barrel as the questions over the Strait of Hormuz continue. John Perkins, Brownfield.
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9: Yes. 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
8: 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Or if you're not local, if you're out there on the outlying areas, give us a call at 800-727-5666. We'll be able to get you in pretty quickly, so just give us a call. We'll get you right in. We're going to go ahead, and since we have the time, we're going to step away, do some business. 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
2: 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Stein has yield. Soybeans are up. The higher moves in soybean and crude oils. September beans are 1¾ higher at 1160¾. November's up 1¾ at 1178. Corn's consolidating. September's down 3/4 at 438¼. December's a half lower at 461½. Live cattle are up, supported by last week's direct trade. Most active October lives $1.17 higher at $226.45. Nearby feeders are lower on spread trade. September's down $1.47 at $343.75. And with pork higher Friday, October hogs are up $1.35 at $83.57. December's $1.32 higher at $74.90. Brownfield.
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11: It's driving oil prices back up. I'm Dave Anthony, Fox News. The tension over the Strait of Hormuz has oil up more than 3%. WTI back over 80 bucks a barrel.
25: Iranian officials are now making new demands, calling on the United States to permanently end the war and compensate Iran for damages before the Strait would reopen.
11: But President Trump tells Axios he's playing it low-key, only semi-negotiating with Iran, where inflation is far worse than here. And Fox's Trey Yingst also reports from Tel Aviv.
25: A senior Israeli official told Fox News that they are reviewing credible evidence inside of Iran of mounting economic pressure on the regime. They say regime officials are having to choose where money goes domestically.
11: The earth quaked this morning in South America.
26: The quake was felt in Colombia and Ecuador, with an epicenter around 250 miles west of the Colombian capital, Bogota. According to the U.S. Geological Survey, it had a magnitude of 7.4 and a depth of 66 miles. Reports are coming in of injuries and severe damage to buildings in cities including Pereira and Quibdó.
11: Fox's Jonathan Savage, we are just getting word of at least two deaths now in Colombia. This is a last full data campaign ahead of primaries in several states tomorrow. Minnesota and Wisconsin, Connecticut and Vermont. In Ohio, Congressman Max Miller keeps running for re-election despite calls to drop out of the race. He's passed a deadline that would have let Republicans replace him as the nominee.
27: Still refusing to step aside over abuse allegations made by his ex-wife, the daughter of Ohio Republican Senator Bernie Marino, who's also called Miller unfit to serve following an ugly divorce and bitter custody battle. Allegations that Miller has denied. He represents Ohio's 7th District in the southern and western suburbs of Cleveland, a district that favors the GOP by 5 points, though a seat that Republicans are now worried could flip because of the political fallout.
11: That's Jeff Manasso. 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
11: Well, in addition to the four states holding primaries tomorrow, there is a special Republican primary in South Carolina, where Senator Darlene Graham, appointed to replace her late brother Lindsey, is running to stay in office, facing nine other Republicans. She tells Fox her focus is on affordability.
32: Like most South Carolinians, I live the struggles here, too. And, you know, we have to get the economy booming and cut government spending in order to get the prices down.
11: The winner tomorrow will face Democrat Annie Andrews in November. Now, today, Senator Graham will be joined by War Secretary Pete Hegseth at a ceremony honoring her brother.
33: Joint Base Charleston, serving the U.S. Army, Navy, Marines, Air Force, and Coast Guard in South Carolina, is being renamed for the late Lindsey Graham, the state's long-serving U.S. Senator. Graham died last month. He served longer than three decades in the U.S. Air Force Reserves. His sister, Darlene Graham, is now serving the remainder of his Senate term.
32: It means the world to me and our family. I'm really looking forward to it today. It's just such a special honor to have the base named after him.
33: To be the GOP nominee for November's election. Evan Brown, Fox News.
11: In a few hours, Acting Attorney General Todd Blanche will be sworn in as the full-time AG after the Senate voted to confirm Blanche Saturday. The president's also getting a new lawyer.
0: September 1st will be the first day on the job for Will Sharpe as the new White House counsel. Says President Trump, posting on Truth Social, Will is tough, strong, and smart. He loves our country and respects the law. Will Sharpe will do a great job as White House counsel. The 40-year-old, who went to Harvard Law School, replaces David Warrington, who's leaving the administration to join the private sector. The president pointing out his new legal eagle, previously served as a federal prosecutor and represented him in a number of cases, including at the U.S. Supreme Court. C.J. Papa, Fox News.
11: On Wall Street, a bit of selling to start the week. The Dow is down 51 points. The Nasdaq is losing 38. I'm Dave Anthony, and this is Fox News.
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8: Taking a look at KMMO weather at 10:06, we've got an extreme heat warning in effect until Wednesday evening at 8 p.m. Mostly sunny today, a chance of showers and thunderstorms this morning. Hot with highs in the mid-90s, southwest winds to 10 miles per hour, gusts to 20 miles per hour. Chance of rain is 40%. Heat index values to 107 this afternoon. Partly cloudy tonight, lows in the upper 70s, south winds to 10 miles per hour. Sunny on Tuesday, hot with highs in the upper 90s, winds to 10 miles per hour, gusts to 20 miles per hour, with heat index values to 109 in the afternoon. Partly cloudy Tuesday night, lows in the upper 70s, winds to 10 miles per hour. Mostly sunny on Wednesday, hot with highs in the mid-90s, heat index values to 108 in the afternoon. Wednesday night, partly cloudy in the evening, then mostly cloudy with a chance of showers and thunderstorms after midnight. Lows in the mid-70s with a chance of rain at 40%. Partly sunny on Thursday, highs in the low 90s, heat index values to 105. Showers likely with a chance of thunderstorms in the evening Thursday night, then a chance of showers after midnight. Lows in the low 70s. Chance of rain is 60%. On Friday, partly sunny, highs in the around 90, partly cloudy Friday night, a chance of showers and thunderstorms after midnight, lows in the low 70s, chance of rain is 30%. Currently, it's 81 degrees and cloudy outside our KMMO studios on Highway 65 here in Marshall, 76% relative humidity, and we've got a 6-mile-per-hour wind to the south.
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8: 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It could happen to me. 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Thanks for sticking around.

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5: Corn and cattle are mixed. 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I'm John Perkins with the Brownfield Market Update. When it comes to short stature corn, it all started with Stein. 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Stein invented short stature corn, then they perfected it. Soybeans are up with higher move in soybean oil. September's 3.5 higher at 11.62.5. November's up 3 at 11.79.25. Corn's mixed, watching the weather. September's down 1.25 at 4.37.75. December's a penny lower at 4.61. Live cattle are up and feeders are mixed, watching the distribution of the show list. October live's 147 higher at 226.75. December's up 162 at 225.77. September feeders are down $1.20 at 344.02. And with pork higher Friday, October hogs are up 135 at 83.57. December's $1.42 higher at 75. Brownfield.
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4: Taking a quick look at our KMMO weather at 10:19. We've got an extreme heat warning in effect until 8 p.m. Wednesday evening. Mostly sunny today with a chance of showers and thunderstorms. Hot with highs in the mid-90s. Southwest winds to 10 miles per hour. Gusts to 20 miles per hour. The chance of rain of 40%. Heat index values to 107 this afternoon. Partly cloudy tonight. Lows in the upper 70s. South winds to 10 miles per hour. Sunny on Tuesday, hot with highs in the upper 90s, winds to 10 miles per hour, gusts to 20 miles per hour, with heat index values to 109 in the afternoon. Tuesday night, partly cloudy, lows in the upper 70s, winds to 10 miles per hour Tuesday night. Currently 76 degrees in Fulton, 82 degrees in Sedalia, 79 degrees in Higginsville, and currently outside our

0: MMO Studios on Highway 65 here in Marshall, 81 degrees and cloudy. We've got an 84-degree heat index, 76% relative humidity, and we've got a 6-mile-per-hour wind to the south.
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KMMO, Jameson Rogers, Some Girls. Seth Gobern taking a quick look at our community calendar. The August Higginsville EMS Facts and Snacks will take place Tuesday, August 25th from 2 to 3 p.m. at the John Knox Village East. You'll get updates on the EMS service and some rules of the road for people to be prepared if emergency services are needed. That's the August Higginsville EMS Facts and Snacks taking place Tuesday, August 25th from 2 to 3. Keith Urban's going to go on out to Where the Blacktop Ends. 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
2: Taking a look at KMMO weather at 10:39. We have an extreme heat warning in effect until 8 p.m. Wednesday evening. Mostly sunny today. Chance of showers and thunderstorms this morning. Hot with highs in the mid-90s. Southwest winds to 10 miles per hour. Gusts to 20 miles per hour with a chance of rain at 40%. Heat index values to 107 this afternoon. Partly cloudy tonight, lows in the upper 70s, south winds to 10 miles per hour. Sunny on Tuesday, hot with highs in the upper 90s, winds to 10 miles per hour, gusts to 20 miles per hour, with heat index values to 109 in the afternoon. Partly cloudy Tuesday night, lows in the upper 70s, winds to 10 miles per hour. Mostly sunny on Wednesday, hot with highs in the mid 90s, heat index values to 108 in the afternoon. Wednesday night, partly cloudy in the evening, then mostly cloudy with a chance of showers and thunderstorms after midnight. Lows in the mid-70s, chance of rain 40%. Thursday, partly sunny, highs in the low 90s, heat index values to 105. Thursday night, showers likely with a chance of thunderstorms in the evening, then a chance of showers after midnight. Lows in the low 70s, chance of rain 60%. Partly sunny on Friday, highs around 90. Friday night, partly cloudy, a chance of showers and thunderstorms after midnight. Lows in the low 70s, with a chance of rain at 30%. Currently, it is 78 degrees in Centralia, 82 degrees in Macon, 84 degrees in Windsor, and currently outside our KMMO studios on Highway 65 here in Marshall, 82 degrees and cloudy. We've got an 85.3 degree heat index, 77% relative humidity, and we've got a 5 mile per hour wind to the south.
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0: America's story is 250 years strong, built on freedom, determination, hard work, and the pioneering spirit that shaped this country. While WK hasn't been here from the very beginning, our family of hardworking professionals and customers have shared in the American story for 107 years. 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
4: 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Soybeans are up, the gains in soybean and crude oils. September's four higher at 1163. November's up 3.75 at 1180. Corn's watching development weather. September's down 1.5 at 437.5. December's a penny and a quarter lower at 416.75. Live cattle are up. Feeders are mixed. They're watching the distribution of the show list. October lives 160 higher at 226.87. December's up 182 at 225.97. September feeders are down a dollar at 344.22. And with some technical support today, October hogs are up $1.70 at 83.92, and December's 177 higher at 75.35. Brownfield.
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6: Taking a quick look at KMMO weather at 10:56. We've got an extreme heat warning in effect until 8 p.m. Wednesday evening. Mostly sunny today. A chance of showers and thunderstorms. Hot with highs in the mid-90s. Southwest winds to 10 miles per hour. Gusts to 20 miles per hour with a chance of rain at 40%. Heat index values to 107 this afternoon. Partly cloudy tonight. Lows in the upper 70s. South winds to 10 miles per hour. Sunny on Tuesday, hot with highs in the upper 90s, winds to 10 miles per hour, gusts to 20 miles per hour, with heat index values to 109 in the afternoon. Partly cloudy Tuesday night, lows in the upper 70s, winds to 10 miles per hour. Currently 78 degrees in Fulton, 83 degrees in Mexico, 83 degrees in Boonville. And currently, outside our KMMO studios on Highway 65 here in Marshall, 83 degrees and mostly cloudy. We've got an 86.6 degree heat index, 77% relative humidity, and we've got a 5-mile-per-hour wind to the south-southwest.
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10: Renewed pressure on negotiators. I'm Lisa Brady, Fox News. Iran's supreme leader calling for unity among his people while making new demands in talks with Oman on reopening the Strait of Hormuz.
11: Iran's Supreme National Security Council issued a fresh statement over the weekend calling on the United States to permanently end the war and compensate Iran for damages before the strait would reopen. Iran's foreign minister says even if a deal is reached, it doesn't necessarily mean the strait will stay open.
10: Fox's Trey Yingst in Tel Aviv. For now, a U.S. naval blockade of Iranian ports remains in effect. President Trump emphasizing the economic effects on Iran and telling Axios the U.S. is semi-negotiating, but renewed tension sending oil prices back up, with U.S. crude getting back over $81 a barrel. Voters head to the polls in several more states for primaries tomorrow, including Wisconsin, where Democratic Socialist candidate Francesca Hong is considered the frontrunner to win the nomination in the governor's race.
12: Hong has plenty of progressive support, but has not received a direct endorsement from Alexandria Ocasio-Cortez or Bernie Sanders. Now, that's been chalked up to Wisconsin being such a presidential battleground. AOC.
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12: that's Holiday Sand and Stone. Neutral in the race and endorsed Milwaukee County Executive David Crowley. Evers fears that nominating a socialist would effectively be giving away the keys to the governor's mansion.
10: Fox's Alexandria Hoff in Madison. Congressman Tom Tiffany is considered the likely Republican opponent facing a political newcomer in the GOP primary. Minnesota, Connecticut, Vermont also have primaries tomorrow. And South Carolina will choose a new Republican nominee for Senate from a crowded field that includes Senator Darlene Graham, appointed to finish her late brother Lindsey's term. 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
10: Just getting an update on the 7.4 magnitude earthquake that shook Western Columbia.
18: At least 20
10: people now known dead,
18: for a
10: dozens of buildings have collapsed. is releasing the code of a free-to-all artificial intelligence model that can run on a regular computer.
17: That's coming up on your Anchor Channel in just a couple of minutes.
18: Meta is now releasing an open-source AI model called Muse Glimmer that it promises is as powerful as any other leading AI, but small enough in scope that it can live locally on a store-bought laptop computer without the need for data center-style power. Zuckerberg posted a video about it on Meta's Instagram.
19: We're also working to make sure that everyone has a personal superintelligence agent that works 24/7 on your behalf.
18: Zuckerberg also announced Meta will put together a billion-dollar fund to help pay teachers, police, and firefighters in communities where Meta builds data centers. Evan Brown, Fox News.
10: That's Mark Zuckerberg, the Meta CEO. Some critics of open source in general have raised security concerns. The U.S. Senate could vote this fall on a bill aimed at creating a regulatory framework for cryptocurrency.
20: Though there was no Senate vote on the Clarity Act this summer, those in the industry are optimistic about the legislation to give crypto its first comprehensive federal rule book. Faryar Shirzad, Coinbase's chief policy officer, tells Cheryl Cassoni of Fox Business a procedural vote is coming.
21: We were very much hoping to start the process before the Senate broke for the August recess. But what we've gotten now is something really special, which is a date certain and a time certain when we'll have our first procedural vote, and that's on September 15th.
20: If it passes, it will be a huge victory for the Trump administration and the crypto industry.
10: Fox's Jenny Cosola. Stocks turning mixed. The Dow's down 60 points, back under 54K. I'm Lisa Brady, Fox News.
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0: America's story is 250 years strong, built on freedom, determination, hard work, and the pioneering spirit that shaped this country. 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
6: Turning to KMMO weather at 11:06, we've got an extreme heat warning in effect until 8 p.m. Wednesday evening. Mostly sunny today. Hot with highs in the mid-90s. Southwest winds to 10 miles per hour. Gusts to 20 miles per hour. Chance of rain is 40%. Heat index values to 107 this afternoon. Partly cloudy tonight. Lows in the upper 70s. South winds to 10 miles per hour. Sunny on Tuesday. Hot with highs in the upper 90s. Winds around 10 miles per hour with gusts to 20 miles per hour. Heat index values to 109 in the afternoon. Partly cloudy Tuesday night, lows in the upper 70s. Winds to 10 miles per hour. Mostly sunny on Wednesday, hot with highs in the mid-90s. Heat index values to 108 in the afternoon. Partly cloudy in the evening Wednesday night, then mostly cloudy with a chance of showers and thunderstorms after midnight. Lows in the mid-70s with a chance of rain at 40%. Thursday, partly sunny, highs in the low 90s, heat index values to 105 in the afternoon. Thursday night, showers likely with a chance of thunderstorms in the evening, then a chance of showers after midnight, lows in the low 70s. Chance of rain is 60%. Partly sunny on Friday, highs around 90. Partly cloudy Friday night, a chance of showers and thunderstorms after midnight, lows in the low 70s. Chance of rain is 30%. Currently, it's 83 degrees and partly cloudy outside our KMMO studios on Highway 65 here in Marshall. We've got an 87.5 degree heat index, 75% relative humidity, and we've got a 7 mile per hour wind to the south.
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2: Taking a quick look at KMMO weather at 11:20, we've got an extreme heat warning in effect until 8 p.m. Wednesday evening. Mostly sunny today, hot with highs in the mid-90s, southwest winds to 10 miles per hour, gusts to 20 miles per hour, with a chance of rain at 40%. Heat index values to 107 this afternoon. Partly cloudy tonight, lows in the upper 70s, south winds to 10 miles per hour. Sunny on Tuesday, hot with highs in the upper 90s, winds to about 10 miles per hour with gusts to 20 miles per hour, heat index values to 109 in the afternoon. Partly cloudy Tuesday night, lows in the upper 70s, winds to 10 miles per hour. Currently it's 85 degrees in Moberly, 82 degrees in Carrollton, 84 degrees in Odessa, and currently outside our KMMO studios on Highway 65 here in Marshall, 84 degrees and mostly and partly cloudy. It's an 88.7 degree heat index, 72% relative humidity, and we've got a 9 mile per hour wind to the south.
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5: Thank you, Seth, and good morning. A collision involving a pedestrian near the Missouri Valley College campus this morning has resulted in one person being rushed to hospital and the vehicle's driver behind bars with charges pending. And a Lee Summit man was scheduled to have his initial appearance this morning in a Benton County courtroom on charges that he illicitly filmed juveniles as they changed their clothes in his camper. Details on these stories and more in just a moment.
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5: A collision involving a pedestrian near the Missouri Valley College campus this morning has resulted in one person being rushed to hospital and the vehicle's driver behind bars with charges pending. The Marshall Police Department, Marshall Fire, and Saline County Ambulance responded to the collision around 7:50 near the intersection of Conway and Morrow Streets. Police say that a white Toyota Camry that was westbound on Morrow failed to yield to a pedestrian that was proceeding south in the crosswalk and struck the pedestrian. The 19-year-old pedestrian was flown to a Columbia hospital while the 27-year-old driver of the vehicle was taken into custody. Police say they are continuing their investigation with plans to submit the case to the Saline County Prosecutor's Office for a review and consideration of formal charges. Additional details about both persons involved were not released by Marshall Police. KMMO News policy is to not name the accused until the filing of formal charges. A Lee Summit man was scheduled to have his initial appearance this morning in a Benton County courtroom on charges that he illicitly filmed juveniles as they changed their clothes in his camper. A probable cause statement accuses 51-year-old Clifton Wade Tucker of videoing multiple juvenile victims with a cell phone he left in the camper's bathroom. One of the juveniles discovered the phone as they were changing and alerted their parents. When asked about the video, Tucker claimed that he had set the camera up to catch someone he believed was stealing from him and provided an SD card that he said contained the footage. Investigators say the card contained video from a different camera that was placed in another room, showing another victim in the midst of changing clothes. Tucker was arrested Thursday and charged with possession of child pornography and invasion of privacy. The statement notes that Tucker has 10 years of experience as law enforcement and had been working as a security guard. His bond was set at $50,000. The city of Fayette continues to deal with the aftermath of two heavy downpours that hit the area in early June. City Administrator Deanna Cooper says after weeks of addressing the water levels at two of the city's lakes, both D.C. Rogers and Peters Lakes have reopened for public use. However, she notes that some restrictions are still in place as the city continues to repair damage.
7: Construction project is still in progress over there on the dam, but as far as the issues from the June 10th event in regards to D.C. Rogers, that has been mitigated. We had to let additional water out of the lake in order to prevent any further overflow causing any issues with the project. Peters Lake has been open as well. However, it is just open to foot traffic only. There's still considerable washout below the spillway over at Peters. You know, we've had having some people look at it, see what it would take to repair it.
5: Cooper said the two rainstorms drenched Fayette in a short amount of time, creating flooding issues throughout the city, including the school district.
7: The school had, I want to say, well over $1 million worth of repair that due to flooding inside the school. The elementary school had considerable damage from runoff. But the city of Fayette received anywhere from 5 to 7 inches of water, and the same with D.C. Rogers and Peters Lake area. 5 to 7 inches of water in a matter of a couple of hours on already saturated ground. It's made a significant impact on crews is trying to make sure everything's taken care of.
5: Cooper notes that street repairs on Herndon, Lucky, and Spring Streets are set to begin today in Fayette as part of the city's $1 million project for the year. The Fayette Board of Aldermen will have their next meeting tomorrow evening, starting with their annual public hearing on the proposed tax levy at 6 p.m. After 193 years of service, the Carrollton Police Department is no more. The department formally suspended operations yesterday morning at 8 with the Carroll County Sheriff's Office assuming responsibility of the town's law enforcement. The move comes following a 2-year agreement approved last week by the Carrollton Town Council with the Sheriff's Office and Carroll County Commission. As of Sunday morning, the Sheriff's Office is responsible for enforcing the town's criminal and traffic ordinances. They will not enforce Carrollton's building, zoning, or animal codes, nor will they serve notices or summons in connection with those codes. In a final statement yesterday, the department thanked the community for the opportunity to serve, adding, quote, the ultimate goal was to make sure Carrollton was a safe place to live, work, raise a family, and call home. They added that the department, quote, worked diligently to meet your needs the best it could with the resources at hand, end quote. Town residents needing an emergency response from law enforcement are asked to dial 911 or the county's E911 dispatch at 660-542-3911. 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I'm Kyle.
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11: 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We've got an extreme heat warning in effect until 8 p.m. Wednesday. Mostly sunny today, hot with highs in the mid-90s. Southwest winds to 10 miles per hour, gusts to 20 miles per hour, with a chance of rain at 40%. Heat index values to 107 this afternoon. Partly cloudy tonight, lows in the upper 70s. South winds to 10 miles per hour. Tuesday, sunny, hot with highs in the upper 90s, winds to 10 miles per hour, gusts to 20 miles per hour, with heat index values to 109 in the afternoon. Partly cloudy Tuesday night, lows in the upper 70s, winds to 10 miles per hour. Wednesday, mostly sunny, hot with highs in the mid-90s, heat index values to 108 in the afternoon. Partly cloudy in the evening Wednesday night, then mostly cloudy with a chance of showers and thunderstorms after midnight, lows in the mid-70s, chance of rain is 40%. Partly sunny on Thursday, highs in the low 90s, heat index values to 105 in the afternoon. Showers likely with a chance of thunderstorms in the evening Thursday night, then a chance of showers after midnight, lows in the low 70s, chance of rain is 60%. Partly sunny on Friday, highs about 90. Partly cloudy Friday night, a chance of showers and thunderstorms after midnight, lows in the low 70s, chance of rain is 30%. Currently it's 86 degrees and partly cloudy outside our KMMO studios on Highway 65 here in Marshall. We have a 90 degree heat index, 71% relative humidity, and we've got an 8-mile-per-hour wind to the south-southwest.
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11: 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It's going to do it for me today. I'm going to duck on out of here. Dutton's knocking on the door. He's waiting to come in. He's going to take you guys on through the afternoon. I'll be back with you bright and early tomorrow morning. Okay, it'll be early. I'm not going to guarantee you I'm going to be bright. But I will leave you with some Luke Bryan. 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For the KMMO Morning Show, Seth Coburn. Y'all have a great day.

0: America's story is 250 years strong, built on freedom, determination, hard work, and the pioneering spirit that shaped this country. While WK hasn't been here from the very beginning, our family of hardworking professionals and customers have shared in the American story for 107 years. This is Kyle Weymouth. Since 1919, we've had the privilege of serving generations of families across Sedalia and West Central Missouri. Thank you for allowing WK to be a part of your family's story. Here's to America's past, our shared future, and many more miles together.
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4: 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With a higher move in crude oil, September beans are up 2¾, 11.61¾. November's 2¾ higher at 11.79. Corn's mixed, adjusting spreads. September's down a penny at 4.38. December's 3/4 lower at 4.61¼. Cattle are up, watching the distribution of the show list. Live cattle are up, rather. Most active October live is 170 higher, 226.97. Nearby feeder cattle are lower on spread trade, with September down 102 at 344.20. And with pork higher at midday, October hogs are up 155 at 83.77. December's $1.62 higher at 75.20. John Perkins, Brownfield.
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13: Taking a quick look at KMMO weather at 11:51, we have an extreme heat warning in effect until 8 p.m. Wednesday evening. Mostly sunny today, hot with highs in the mid-90s, southwest winds to 15 miles per hour, gusts to 25 miles per hour, with heat index values to 107 this afternoon. Partly cloudy in the evening tonight, then becoming mostly clear, lows in the upper 70s, south winds to 10 miles per hour, gusts to 25 miles per hour after midnight. Tuesday, mostly sunny, hot with highs in the upper 90s, southwest winds to 15 miles per hour, gusts to 25 miles per hour, with heat index values to 109 in the afternoon. Tuesday night, partly cloudy, lows in the upper 70s, winds to 10 miles per hour, and taking a look across the area, it's 78 degrees in Colombia, 79 degrees in Mexico, 83 degrees in Sedalia, and currently outside our KMMO studios on Highway 65 here in Marshall, 85 degrees and partly cloudy. We've got a 92-degree heat index, 71% relative humidity, and we've got an 8-mile-per-hour wind to the south.
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1: A possible new rule for food. I'm Lisa Brady, Fox News. The Trump administration aiming to tighten regulations for food manufacturers who introduce new additives or ingredients to products.
2: A proposed rule from the FDA would close a loophole that critics say allows thousands of unregulated ingredients to make it into packaged foods eaten by millions of Americans.
3: The proposal will give the agency greater visibility into the substances that are entering our food supply.
2: Health and Human Services Secretary Robert F. Kennedy Jr. says companies would be required to submit safety findings for new ingredients to regulators, ending the so-called GRAS, or generally recognized as safe, loophole.
1: Fox's Jared Halpern at the White House. The FDA also still working on a definition of ultra-processed food, which Kennedy blames for obesity, especially among children. A counter-demand from President Trump just posting about Iran asking for compensation for damage done during months of conflict, even though he says that was never mentioned in any negotiations. The president says he is likewise now demanding compensation from Iran for those killed or gravely wounded by roadside bombs and many conflicts, including, he says, for the families of the sailors killed on the USS Cole and thousands of others killed in combat, adding he's instructed his representatives to put this into any and all future negotiations. A South American earthquake is now blamed for at least 47 deaths, with more trapped below collapsed buildings in western Colombia. The epicenter, about 250 miles west of Bogota, a 7.4 magnitude quake that was also felt in neighboring Ecuador and Panama, though only minimal damage reported there.
4: A 64-year-old Cali taxi driver described it as the strongest earthquake he'd ever experienced. He watched plumes of dust shoot up across the city. In June, neighboring Venezuela felt two strong earthquakes that killed more than 5,000 people.
1: Fox's Jonathan Savage. 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
1: A former Detroit firefighter facing a long list of charges, accused of setting fires and stealing from homes and a firehouse.
9: Police in Detroit say 52-year-old Eric Anderson, who quit the city's fire department in 2023, allegedly set at least four structure fires between July 10th and August 4th. They say Anderson also broke into a home and stole appliances and pit bull puppies. And prosecutors accused the former firefighter of breaking into a Detroit firehouse while crews were out battling a blaze that they say he set. Anderson was arraigned over the weekend and jailed with bond set at $500,000.
1: Fox's Jeff Manasso. A man's facing multiple charges after a deadly boating accident in New York City.
10: New York City police say Sarah Sanchez and her infant daughter Antonella Garcia died after the boat they were on overturned in New York Harbor near the Statue of Liberty on Saturday night. Investigators say Manuel Hernandez, the boat's captain, was arrested and charged with 13 counts of reckless endangerment.
1: Fox's Tony J. Powers. Police and the U.S. Coast Guard are investigating whether that vessel was operating as an illegal charter. Sports and politics collide again after a flagrant foul call in the WNBA over Dejounte Carrington's hit on Sophie Cunningham and the reaction to it.
11: The fallout from Carrington's flagrant foul on Cunningham has now reached the office of Florida's Attorney General James Altmaier. The WNBA knows better than to play games down here in Florida because I'll be charging people with assault, Altmaier wrote. White privilege is what Carrington posted on Threads after being ejected from the game. That social media post has since ignited tremendous backlash. The league issued an official punishment for the foul. Whether she'll face further sanctions for her social media conduct remains to be seen. Jay Berman, Fox News.
1: Stocks turning lower, the Dow and the NASDAQ now both down more than 100 points. I'm Lisa Brady, Fox News.
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14: The KMMO Color Weather Radar Forecast. We have an extreme heat warning until Wednesday evening. The forecast for this afternoon, partly cloudy and breezy. Temps of 91. Then this evening, some clouds here and there and somewhat breezy. Temperature 83. Overnight, clouds here and there with some wind. 79 degrees. A check of the current conditions. The temp is 82 degrees under clear skies. The heat index is 87 degrees. Humidity 74%. The wind is from the southwest at 8 miles per hour. That's KMMO.
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1: The USDA says demand was good. Overall, the market was active. The hay market and hay movement has been steady across the state as well. Medium and large one feeder steers, 854 to 892 pounds, brought $331 to $356. Medium and large one feeder heifer, 760 to 790 pounds, brought $326 to $350. Cash hog prices were not reported at midday due to confidentiality. There were just a handful of negotiated purchases. Processors continue to have leverage and are controlling the pace of business. The market is largely focused on demand, and while there are bright spots when it comes to global and domestic markets, there are lingering long-term concerns. The five-day rolling average for bears and gilts at the National Daily Direct is $98.90. Butcher hog prices at the Midwest cash markets are steady at $70. At Illinois, slaughter sows were $2 higher, with light demand for light offerings at $42 to $54. Bears and gilts were $2 lower, with light demand for light offerings at $60 to $70. And pork values were higher at midday, up $1.15 at $102.65. Picnics, loins, and hams were sharply higher and higher. This program is brought to you by John Deere. John Deere is proud to support the American farmers and ranchers who harvest our future year in and year out. I'm Megan Grebner for Brownfield.
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6: The KMMO Color Weather Radar Forecast. We have an extreme heat warning until Wednesday evening. The forecast for this afternoon, partly cloudy and breezy, temps of 91. Then this evening, some clouds here and there and somewhat breezy, temperature 83. Overnight, clouds here and there with some wind, 79 degrees. A check of the current conditions, the temp is 82 degrees under clear skies. The heat index is 87 degrees, humidity 74%. The wind is from the southwest at 8 miles per hour. That's KMMO weather.
7: I'm Brent Barnett with Ag News Headlines on Brownfield. A leader with the Minnesota Corn Growers Association is encouraged by steps taken by the federal government to address rising input costs. Todd Winsel tells Brownfield,
8: been a bill introduced for fertilizer transparency. I think that'll help a lot, trying to get some price transparency on fertilizer, and hopefully with the objective of lowering the fertilizer prices and knowing what the supply is, that might help.
7: Winsel says the additional aid Congress is considering would help farmers struggling with tight margins. The General Counsel of U.S. Hemp Roundtable is celebrating a potential extension to the hemp ban that threatens to decimate the industry. Jonathan Miller says the continuing resolution passed by the Senate Saturday to fund the

0: government through December 11th also extends the moratorium on the ban that would eliminate most hemp products from consumer shelves.
1: We're a $23 billion industry. We create hundreds of thousands of jobs, agriculture jobs, retail jobs, many millions of dollars in taxes. And this could go away with the poof of a button if our legislation does not pass.
0: The continuing resolution, which passed on a vote of 90-6, now moves to the U.S. House, which is on recess until late August. The market manager for the Missouri Department of Agriculture says it was another solid week for hay sales, even with ample supplies. Tony Hancock says demand has been strong, especially for high-quality offerings.
2: The good to premium quality alfalfa selling for $250 to $300 a ton. On the grass, we were seeing, you know, the fair to good quality grass, $75 to $100 a ton. Some brome hay, the really good brome hay, $150 to $175.
0: On the Daily Wire, the USDA says unknown destinations bought 105,000 tons of U.S. corn for delivery this marketing year. I'm Brent Barnett, Brownfield.
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0: Coming up at 12:30 today, we'll get the latest local news from Austin Bolin in the KMMO newsroom. Right now, it's time for this Ag Report. Here's Larry Smith.
1: Today on the KMMO Ag Report, I'm talking the Missouri State Fair. Well, the Missouri State Fair gets underway this Thursday, August 13th, and runs through August 23rd at the State Fairgrounds in Sedalia. Missouri State Fair is an 11-day family tradition featuring a spectacular midway, plenty of food, agriculture, live entertainment, and much more. Today on the Ag Report, we'll be talking about the history of the Missouri State Fair. In 1897, N.H. Gentry of Sedalia persuaded the Missouri Swine Breeders Association to request the Missouri General Assembly to establish a state fair. In 1899, a resolution for the fair was introduced by C.E. Clark. The state considered locating the fair in Centralia, Chillicothe, Marshall, Mexico, Moberly, and Sedalia. Cities made offers on the amounts of land they would commit to the fair. After 10 ballots, Sedalia received the majority vote. It had a bid of 150 acres, the most land of any city to be devoted to the fairgrounds. The Van Ripper family, who had set land aside for location of the Missouri State Capitol in Jefferson City, Missouri, also donated the site in Sedalia. The first Missouri State Fair was held September 9th through the 13th in 1901. One of the most distinctive aspects of the early fairs was the White City, the 24 acres of tents, each for rent by exhibitors. Odessa Ice Cream was the first official ice cream at the Missouri State Fair. The State Fair was held during the First World War, but was canceled in 1943 and 44 during the Second World War. U.S. Senator Harry S. Truman chose Missouri State Fair as his place to formally launch his campaign for re-election to the Senate in 1940, shortly after the collapse of the Pendergrass machine. In a speech at the fair on July 15, 1940, Truman strongly endorsed the New Deal, which included equality for African Americans. We do hope everyone gets an opportunity to check out all the Missouri State Fair has to offer in 2026. And now it is time for the KMMO Ag Department corny joke of the day. What do sea monsters eat? Fish and ships. With today's Ag Report on KMMO, I'm Larry.
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0: Twelve 30, cloudy, 86 degrees. 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
4: Thank you and good afternoon. A collision involving a pedestrian near the Missouri Valley College campus this morning has resulted in one person being rushed to the hospital and the vehicle's driver behind bars with charges pending. I'll have more on that in other news right after this.
5: Missouri Net News. I'm Cameron Connor. Bill Eigel's political trajectory took another major hit in St. Charles County, where the former state senator failed to mobilize his conservative base to win his high-stakes primary. KMOX political analyst John Hancock says Eigel failed to deliver on expectations in the primary for county executive.
6: You know, he's lost the governor's primary. He ran for chairman of the Missouri Republican Party. Everybody thought he's going to win that. He did not. He's lost the Republican nomination for county executive.
5: Hancock adds the outcome removes one of Governor Mike Kehoe's most vocal conservative critics from a key suburban leadership post.
7: In other news, Missouri voters will decide Amendment 3 in November, a measure that would repeal the abortion rights amendment approved in 2024 and reinstate a near-total abortion ban with limited exceptions, according to reporting from the Missouri Independent. The campaign opposing Amendment 3 reports raising more than $6.5 million. This is Missouri Net News.
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4: A collision involving a pedestrian near the Missouri Valley College campus this morning has resulted in one person being rushed to the hospital and the vehicle's driver now behind bars with charges pending. The Marshall Police Department, Marshall Fire, and Saline County Ambulance responded to the collision at around 7:50 a.m. near the intersection of Conway and Morrow Streets. Police say that a white Toyota Camry that was westbound on Morrow failed to yield to a pedestrian that was proceeding south in the crosswalk and struck the pedestrian. The 19-year-old pedestrian was flown to a Columbia hospital, while the 27-year-old driver of the vehicle was taken into custody. Police say they are continuing their investigation, with plans to submit the case to the Saline County Prosecutor's Office for review and consideration of formal charges. Additional details about both persons involved were not released by Marshall Police. KMMO News policy is to not name the accused until the filing of formal charges. The city of Fayette continues to deal with the aftermath of two heavy downpours that hit the area in early June. City Administrator Deanna Cooper says after weeks of addressing the water levels at two of the city's lakes, both D.C. Rogers and Peters Lakes have reopened for public use. However, she notes that some restrictions are still in place as the city continues to repair damage.
9: Construction project is still in progress over there on the dam, but as far as the issues from the June 10th event in regards to D.C. Rogers, that has been mitigated. We had to let additional water out of the lake in order to prevent any further overflow causing any issues with the project. Peters Lake has been open as well. However, it is just open to foot traffic only. There's still considerable washout below the spillway over at Peters. You know, we've had having some people look at it to see what it would take to repair it.
4: Cooper said the two rainstorms drenched Fayette in a short amount of time, creating flooding issues throughout the city, including the school district.
9: The school had, I want to say, well over $1 million worth of repair that due to flooding inside the school. The elementary school had considerable damage from runoff. But the city of Fayette received anywhere from 5 to 7 inches of water, and the same with D.C. Rogers and Peters Lake area, 5 to 7 inches of water in a matter of a couple of hours on already saturated ground. It's made a significant impact on crews is trying to make sure everything's taken care of.
4: Cooper notes that street repairs on Herndon, Lucky, and Spring Streets are set to begin today in Fayette as part of the city's $1 million street project for the year. The Fayette Board of Aldermen will have their next meeting tomorrow evening, starting with their annual public hearing on the proposed tax levy at 6 p.m. After 193 years of service, the Carrollton Police Department is no more. The department formally suspended operations yesterday morning at 8 a.m., with the Carroll County Sheriff's Office assuming responsibility of the town's law enforcement. The move comes following a 2-year agreement approved last week by the Carrollton Town Council with the Sheriff's Office and Carroll County Commission. As of Sunday morning, the Sheriff's Office is responsible for enforcing the town's criminal and traffic ordinances. They will not enforce Carrollton's building, zoning, or animal codes, nor will they serve notices or summons in connection with these codes. In a final statement yesterday, the department thanked the community for the opportunity to serve, adding, quote, "The ultimate goal was to make sure Carrollton was a safe place to live, work, raise a family, and call home," end quote. They added that the department, quote, "worked diligently to meet your needs the best it could with the resources it had." Town residents needing an emergency response from law enforcement are asked to dial 911 or the county's E911 dispatch at 660-542-3911. 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I'm Austin Bolt.
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0: 12:38 on this Monday afternoon. Look at your forecast on KMMO. Well, forecast says sunshine. The sky says otherwise. We have clouds here in the Marshall area, although there are some parts of the area getting some sun right now and other places getting maybe a little bit of sun between the clouds. Forecast says overall the sun wins that contest today with a temperature in the mid-90s for a high, a breeze out of the south 10 to 15, gusts up to 25, and heat index values that could top out around 107 this afternoon. Extreme heat warning continues until 8 o'clock Wednesday evening for all of the area. Partly cloudy this evening, mostly clear overnight tonight. Low temperature in the upper 70s, southerly wind 5 to 10, gusts up to 25 after midnight. Mostly sunny on Tuesday, high in the upper 90s, southwest wind 10 to 15, gusts up to 25. Tuesday night, partly cloudy, low in the upper 70s, southwest wind 5 to 10, and Wednesday mostly sunny with a high in the mid-90s, southwest wind 5 to 10. Looking ahead to Thursday, partly sunny, high in the lower 90s, and a partly sunny Friday with a high around 90. Barometric pressure 29.97, humidity 73%, wind out of the south 7, gusting up to 11. Currently 85 at Lexington, it's 88 at Higginsville, 88 as well at Alma, and 87 degrees in Marshall at KMMO.
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1: 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Stein has yield. Soybeans are up modestly today, monitoring crop weather, expecting largely seasonal conditions in much of the region for most of the week, and there is some spillover support from higher moves in soybean and crude oils today. Crude oil is in the lead in the energy complex with the ongoing concerns about the Strait of Hormuz. The USDA's supply, demand, and production update is out on Wednesday. Traders are going to be watching not only yield adjustments, but also planted area adjustments very closely. September beans are up 2 3/4 to 11.61 3/4. November's 3 higher at 11.79 1/4. September bean meal's down $2.80 at 306.10. September soybean oil's up 117 at 69.42. Corn's mixed, mostly firm. It's looking at near-term crop weather, expecting an active pattern for parts of the region here over the next few days. Unknown destinations did buy 105,000 tons of old crop U.S. corn ahead of the open. Weekly export inspections on corn, solid there too. September's unchanged at 439. December's up a quarter at 462 1/4. And wheat's mixed. Chicago and Kansas City are up, watching the tail end of the winter wheat harvest, while Minneapolis is down as that harvest gets underway for the spring wheat. The Black Sea remains largely closed for export business due to the ongoing war between Russia and Ukraine. The trade's also keeping an eye on crop weather concerns in parts of the southern hemisphere. September, Chicago's up 2 at 641 3/4. Out of the weekly and monthly numbers, December cotton's down 63 at 83.77, and September rice is 14 lower at 14.09. Live cattle are up, supported by the tight supply of market-ready numbers. This week's show list does look smaller than last week in all of the major feeding areas. Feeder cattle mixed, mostly higher, adjusting spreads. Box beef at midday up sharply on the choice. That is more than $7 higher. Select beef, though, was sharply lower. October live's up 145 at 226.75. December's $1.72 higher at 225.85. September feeders, the exception, are down $1.15 at 344.07. October's up 37 at 355.30. And hogs today are higher, supported by signs of a higher wholesale trend. The pork carcass cutout value is up at midday today. Not a lot going on in the cash markets, though, pretty much as expected. Butcher hogs are steady. The major directs had no comparison at the open with a very light negotiated run. October's up 170 at 83.92. December's 177 higher at 75.35. Crude oil's at 81.75 a barrel. The Dow's down 160 points. John Perkins, Brownfield.
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12: Yvonne Herrera hit four singles, including the game's final RBI, as the St. Louis Cardinals rallied late to defeat the Colorado Rockies 7-4 yesterday at Busch Stadium and return to 500. Herrera's first single advanced J.J. Weatherholt to second, setting up the Cardinals' first run in the first inning to tie the game after Hunter Goodman recorded an RBI single in the visitors' half of the inning. Herrera led off the third by advancing to second on a throwing error, then scoring on Jimmy Crooks' sacrifice fly to take the lead. Mason Wynn followed with a double to score Alec Burleson. The fifth inning saw Burleson lead off with a solo home run to make the game 4-1. Colorado began clawing back in the sixth with a two-run home run by Brett Sullivan, then tied it with George Soriano's first pitch in the eighth, which was crushed by Goodman for his 34th homer of the season. The Cardinals regained the lead in the bottom of the eighth, eventually capitalizing on leadoff singles by Mason Wynn and Nathan Church. With two outs, J.J. Weatherholt sent a sharp fly ball to center field, allowing the two to score. The fly ball would drop right next to Cole Kerrig, who was assessed a fielding error as Weatherholt would reach third. Herrera's final hit of the game would score Weatherholt. Riley O'Brien retired the side in the ninth to notch his 29th save of the year. Despite his seventh blown save of the season, Soriano collected the win, allowing one run on two hits and a walk. Michael McGreevy went 5 2/3, striking out four and allowing three runs on eight hits and two walks. The loss went to Tanner Gordon in relief, whose 3 1/3 innings ended with two runs on four hits and two strikeouts. The Cardinals are now 59-59, remaining 15 games behind the Brewers in the NL Central, while 3.5 games behind the Diamondbacks and Phillies. The Phillies are set to visit St. Louis for the next three games, with Hunter Dobbins on the mound for the Cardinals, while Philadelphia will send Andrew Painter. First pitch is at 6:45 p.m. It was another bullpen unraveling for the Kansas City Royals, who let the Chicago Cubs score six runs off their relievers in a 10-2 loss yesterday at Kauffman Stadium. The Cubs had claimed the lead in the first with a sacrifice fly from Michael Conforto, then added two more in the third, with RBI singles by Conforto and Nico Horner, and another in the fourth by Alex Bregman. Kansas City's only two runs came in the home half of the inning, when Starling Marte launched a two-run blast over the left field fence, also scoring Salvador Perez. The game fell apart for the Royals in the sixth, when with Easton McGee on the mound, Bregman delivered another RBI single, then came home on Ian Happ's 20th home run of the year. Miguel Amaya belted a three-run shot to left field in the seventh to complete the scoring. While McGee allowed six runs on five hits with two walks and three punchouts, Randy Dobnak took his first loss of the season. Dobnak allowed four runs on 10 hits and a walk, striking out four across five innings. Matthew Boyd went seven innings in the win, allowing just Marte's home run on 5 hits and 3 walks while striking out 3. The Royals dropped to 49-70, ahead of a week in Los Angeles, starting this evening against the Dodgers. It'll be a somewhat familiar matchup, as Noah Cameron will start for KC against former Detroit Tigers ace Tarek Skubal, 17 days after their previous matchup. First pitch will be at 9:10 p.m., with pregame coverage beginning at 8:30 on KMMO FM 102.9. That's a look at sports this hour on KMMO. I'm Austin Boland.
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16: A counter-demand and talks with Iran. I'm Lisa Brady, Fox News. President Trump says compensation will now be part of any and all future negotiations.
22: In a social media post, the president says Iran is asking for compensation for damage done to the country during U.S. airstrikes. President Trump says he is now demanding compensation from Iran for people killed or wounded by roadside bombs and other terror attacks. He also says compensation should be paid to the families of hundreds of thousands of innocent protesters killed by the Iranian regime. In an interview with Axios, the president described current talks with Iran as low-key, suggesting he'll continue to apply economic pressure.
16: Fox's Jared Halpern at the White House. At this hour, an Oval Office ceremony is planned for Todd Blanche to be sworn in as Attorney General, winning Senate confirmation over the weekend after serving as acting AG. Colombia's government declaring a national emergency after a powerful earthquake, now blamed for more than 70 deaths, a number that's been rising quickly in the past few hours.
23: The 7.4 magnitude quake hit the Chocó region of western Colombia. Deaths have been reported in cities including Pereira and Manizales. Buildings have collapsed in Quibdó and Cali, with residents and rescue workers trying to find anyone who might be trapped in the rubble.
16: Fox's Jonathan Savage. Secretary of State Marco Rubio posting the Trump administration stands ready to support the people of Colombia. ICE says all immigration enforcement agents will have body cameras by the end of this month.
24: The action follows the deadly shootings last month of two people, one in Maine and another in Texas, by ICE agents. Neither incident was caught on a body camera.
16: Fox's Grinnell Scott. The now former DHS secretary had said the devices would be deployed as funding allowed after two deaths in Minnesota in January. The acting ICE director says the agency will only release body cam video if it doesn't affect investigations or agents' privacy. 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
16: An Air Force base in South Carolina is renamed to honor the late Senator Lindsey Graham.
29: War Secretary Pete Hegseth traveled to Joint Base Charleston to make the announcement.
30: So my fellow Americans, it is my honor to say welcome to Joint Base Lindsey Graham.
29: Graham served in the Air Force Reserves, and National Guard, retiring with the rank of colonel. His sister Darlene, who's been appointed senator for the remainder of his term, spoke at the base renaming.
31: What an honor for my brother. And what a tribute to his 33 years of service.
29: Hegseth said Graham was supportive of the department's recent request for $1.5 trillion. Hegseth quoted Graham as saying it was the best military budget he'd seen in all his years in Congress. Jessica Rosenthal, Fox News.
16: That renaming comes a day before a special primary in South Carolina to choose a new Republican Senate nominee, with a crowded field that includes Senator Darlene Graham. A British driver is making a run at another land speed record.
32: To say he has the need for speed is an understatement. Andy Green is the first and only person to break the sound barrier in a car. That was two decades ago when he zoomed in his diesel-powered car topping 350 miles per hour at Utah's famous Bonneville Salt Flats. This time around, it's the same location, same British driver, but he's piloting a 32-foot-long, bright yellow car resembling a pencil. It's designed with two hydrogen internal combustion engines. That from testing last month in England. He's targeting the diesel-powered record while hoping to clear the world land speed records of hydrogen internal combustion engines and electric vehicles. CJ Papa, Fox News.
16: A new heat record for the contiguous United States. Government forecasters say July was the hottest month ever, averaging 76.89 degrees across the lower 48 states. That eclipses the Dust Bowl's July 1936 record by an eighth of a degree. I'm Lisa Brady, Fox News.
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4: It is 1:06 on this Monday afternoon. A look at your forecast on KMMO. Getting a little bit of sunshine here in the Marshall area. Little bit being the key word. There's been quite a bit of cloud cover over the northern one half of the Show Me State with some breaks in those clouds here and there. Further south, you get more sunshine and temperatures reflecting that. Forecast being optimistic that it'll be a mostly sunny Monday afternoon. Of course, that sun means temperatures will be soaring. Already looking at temperatures hovering around 90 degrees across the area. Mid-90s the forecast high. Heat index values up to 107 this afternoon, and that extreme heat warning is in effect until 8 o'clock Wednesday evening for all of the area. A little bit on the brisk side in terms of the wind, southwest 10 to 15, gusts up to 25 at times. Partly cloudy evening, mostly clear overnight tonight, low in the upper 70s, southerly wind 5 to 10, gusts up to 25 after midnight. Mostly sunny on Tuesday, temperature in the upper 90s, southwest wind 10 to 15, with gusts up to 25, and Tuesday night partly cloudy, low in the upper 70s, a southwest wind 5 to 10. Looking ahead to Wednesday, mostly sunny, temperature in the mid-90s. Thursday, partly sunny with a high in the lower 90s, and a partly sunny Friday with a high around 90. Barometric pressure 29.97, humidity 72%, wind out of the southwest 7, gusting up to 17. Currently 84 at Chillicothe, it's 89 at Brookfield, 90 at Carrollton, and 90 degrees in Marshall at KMMO.
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4: Later. Mostly sunny for this Monday afternoon, temperature in the mid-90s. Partly cloudy this evening, mostly clear tonight, low in the upper 70s. A mostly sunny Tuesday with a high in the upper 90s. And the sunshine continues on Wednesday with a high in the mid-90s. That's a look at your forecast on KMMO.

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2: One 30, mostly cloudy, 89 degrees. 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
5: Thank you and good afternoon. A collision involving a pedestrian near the Missouri Valley College campus this morning has resulted in one person being rushed to the hospital and the vehicle's driver behind bars with charges pending. I'll have more on that in other news right after.
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6: 41.
5: A collision involving a pedestrian near the Missouri Valley College campus this morning has resulted in one person being rushed to the hospital and the vehicle's driver now behind bars with charges pending. The Marshall Police Department, Marshall Fire, and Saline County Ambulance responded to the collision at around 7:50 a.m. near the intersection of Conway and Morrow Streets. Police say that a white Toyota Camry that was westbound on Morrow failed to yield to a pedestrian that was proceeding south in the crosswalk and struck the pedestrian. The 19-year-old pedestrian was flown to a Columbia hospital, while the 27-year-old driver of the vehicle was taken into custody. Police say they are continuing their investigation, with plans to submit the case to the Saline County Prosecutor's Office for review and consideration of formal charges. Additional details about both persons involved were not released by Marshall Police. KMMO News policy is to not name the accused until the filing of formal charges. The city of Fayette continues to deal with the aftermath of two heavy downpours that hit the area in early June. City Administrator Deanna Cooper says after weeks of addressing the water levels at two of the city's lakes, both D.C. Rogers and Peters Lakes have reopened for public use. However, she notes that some restrictions are still in place as the city continues to repair damage.
6: Construction project is still in progress over there on the dam, but as far as the issues from the June 10th event in regards to D.C. Rogers, that has been mitigated. We had to let additional water out of the lake in order to prevent any further overflow causing any issues with the project. Peters Lake has been open as well. However, it is just open to foot traffic only. There's still considerable washout below the spillway over at Peters. You know, we've had having some people look at it, see what it would take to repair it.
5: Cooper said the two rainstorms drenched Fayette in a short amount of time, creating flooding issues throughout the city, including the school district.
6: The school had, I want to say, well over $1 million worth of repair that due to flooding inside the school. The elementary school had considerable damage from runoff. But the city of Fayette received anywhere from 5 to 7 inches of water, and the same with D.C. Rogers and Peters Lake area, 5 to 7 inches of water in a matter of a couple of hours on already saturated ground. It's made a significant impact on crews is trying to make sure everything's taken care of.
5: Cooper notes that street repairs on Herndon, Lucky, and Spring Streets are set to begin today in Fayette as part of the city's $1 million street project for the year. The Fayette Board of Aldermen will have their next meeting tomorrow evening, starting with their annual public hearing on the proposed tax levy at 6 p.m. After 193 years of service, the Carrollton Police Department is no more. The department formally suspended operations yesterday morning at 8 a.m., with the Carroll County Sheriff's Office assuming responsibility of the town's law enforcement. The move comes following a 2-year agreement approved last week by the Carrollton Town Council with the Sheriff's Office and Carroll County Commission. As of Sunday morning, the Sheriff's Office is responsible for enforcing the town's criminal and traffic ordinances. They will not enforce Carrollton's building, zoning, or animal codes, nor will they serve notices or summons in connection with these codes. In a final statement yesterday, the department thanked the community for the opportunity to serve, adding, quote, "The ultimate goal was to make sure Carrollton was a safe place to live, work, raise a family, and call home," end quote. They added that the department, quote, "worked diligently to meet your needs the best it could with the resources it had." Town residents needing an emergency response from law enforcement are asked to dial 911 or the county's E911 dispatch at 660-542-3911. 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I'm Austin
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8: 1:35 on this Monday afternoon. A look at your forecast now on KMMO. Well, we're looking at a mixture of clouds and sunshine around the area. Satellite imagery showing some breaks in those clouds and several areas getting lots of clouds. You're either getting sunshine or you're getting lots of clouds. It seems like there's not too much in between looking at what we're seeing on satellite imagery at the moment. That's also being reflected in temperatures. More sun along the 50 highway corridor. That's where you find the warmer temperatures. More clouds along the 36 highway corridor. That's where you find the cooler temperatures. Forecast has been updated a bit to tame those temperatures down this afternoon into the lower 90s on average. Still expecting a mostly sunny sky along with a breeze out of the southwest 10 to 15. Heat index values up to 104. That's still warm. And an extreme heat warning continues on to 8 o'clock Wednesday evening for all of the area. Partly cloudy this evening, then mostly clear overnight tonight. Low in the upper 70s, southerly wind 5 to 10, gusts up to 25 after midnight. Mostly sunny on Tuesday, high in the mid-90s, southwest wind 10 to 15, gusts up to 25. And Tuesday night, partly cloudy evening, then clearing, low in the upper 70s, and a southwest wind 5 to 10. Wednesday, mostly sunny, high in the mid-90s, southwest wind 5 to 10, and on Thursday, partly cloudy, temperature in the mid-90s. Friday, partly cloudy, high in the lower 90s. Barometric pressure 29.94, humidity 67%, wind out of the south 7, gusting up to 12. Currently 88 degrees at Moberly. It is 85 at Salisbury. 91 degrees at Brunswick and 90 degrees in Marshall at KMMO.
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4: Soybeans, live cattle and hogs were up. Corn was mixed. Hello, I'm Megan Grebner with your commodity market update on Brownfield. You better build bigger bins. It's just a suggestion, but regardless, be ready to maximize your per acre profits with MX Series Corn by Stein. Stein has yield. Soybeans were higher on fund and technical buying. Beans have been monitoring crop weather, expecting largely seasonal conditions for most of the week, with spillover from soybean and crude oils. The USDA supply, demand, and production update comes out Wednesday. September beans were up 2 3/4 at 11.61 3/4. November beans up 3 1/4 at 11.79 1/2. Corn was mixed. Corn has been looking at near-term crop weather, expecting an active pattern for parts of the region over the next few days. Unknown Destinations purchased 105,000 tons of old crop U.S. corn ahead of the open. September corn was down 3/4 at 4.38 1/4. December corn was down 1/4 at 4.61 3/4. The wheat complex was mixed. Chicago and Kansas City were mostly higher with winter wheat harvest nearly over. Minneapolis was mostly lower on the spring wheat harvest ramping up. The Black Sea remains largely closed for export business due to the ongoing war. In Chicago, September wheat was up 3/4 at 6.40 1/2. December wheat was up a penny at 6.59 1/4. In Kansas City, September wheat was down 1/2 at 7.13 1/2. And in Minneapolis, September wheat was down 11 1/4 at 6.68 1/4. Live cattle were up on tight, ready numbers. Feeders were mixed, suggesting spreads. October lives up 162 at 226.90. December lives are up 180 at 225.95. September feeder cattle down 65 at 344.57. Hogs were up, supported by signs of a higher wholesale trend in pork. October lean hogs up 145 at 83.67. December lean hogs were up 155 at 75.12. I'm Megan Grebner for Brownfield.
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0: 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Mostly sunny for this Monday afternoon, temperature in the mid-90s. Partly cloudy this evening, mostly clear tonight, low in the upper 70s. A mostly sunny Tuesday with a high in the upper 90s. And the sunshine continues on Wednesday with a high in the mid-90s. That's a look at your forecast on KMMO.

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5: KMMO Marshall, 90 degrees at 2 o'clock.
6: Another round of Fauci revelations. I'm Lisa Brady, Fox News. Following the recent release of diary entries that appear to contradict public statements made by Dr. Anthony Fauci about the COVID pandemic in response, Senate Republicans just releasing text messages from Fauci's government phone.
7: There's more than 34,000 messages here, and we're just starting to fillet those right now to understand what's in some of these messages.
6: Fox's Chad Pergam on Capitol Hill. Some of the messages with the then Surgeon General and CDC Director focusing on potential COVID vaccine risks for pregnant women in the first trimester. This follows a Senate hearing where the former presidential COVID advisor invoked his right to remain silent more than 100 times.
7: At that hearing, about a week and a half ago, they were frustrated with Anthony Fauci because they had questions for him about what the origins of the pandemic were, but also some of this information that was gleaned about the vaccine, whether or not it worked properly. You're seeing some questions right there about particular types of vaccines. Remember, this is from Moderna, and they just wanted to get to the bottom of some of this. And don't forget that they then sent a criminal referral to the Department of Justice on behalf of that committee, did not pass it through the entire Senate, but sent it down to DOJ.
6: An attorney for Fauci has accused Senator Rand Paul in particular of having a personal vendetta against the doctor. Meantime, President Trump set to sign an executive order calling for revamped childhood vaccine recommendations, aiming to space them out.
8: Effective immediately, my administration is recognizing gold standard childhood vaccine recommendations for only 11 core vaccinations against the most serious and dangerous diseases, along with the MMR, which hopefully will be split up.
6: That's the measles, mumps, rubella vaccine. The president speaking moments ago in the Oval Office, where also Todd Blanche has just been sworn in as attorney general. 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
6: The Trump administration says enrollment for federal food assistance has dropped by more than 5 million people in almost a year, with more changes on the way.
13: The USDA says as of April, there are 5.3 million fewer people receiving Supplemental Nutrition Assistance Program benefits, or SNAP, compared to last September. New work requirements for the program began on February 1st. Now, U.S. adults have to prove they work or volunteer for at least 80 hours a month to qualify for SNAP. That now applies to veterans, the homeless, young adults aging out of foster care, parents with a child between 14 and 17, and people between 55 and 64 years old. More changes are coming. Starting in October, instead of the federal government splitting the bill for SNAP's operational expenses 50-50 with the states, it will only pay 25%, leaving states to pay three-fourths of the cost.
4: Fox's Tanya J. Powers. Some exemptions to the work rules are still possible.
12: Just a good old boy.
4: Fans and loved ones remembering Ben Jones, who played Cooter the Mechanic on The Dukes of Hazzard, later serving two terms in the U.S. House, his wife posting he suffered a heart attack. Ben Jones was 84. Two Florida business owners face felony charges accused of spreading hundreds of toxic mothballs on a beach to scare off endangered birds.
14: The problem started in late April when beachgoers noticed around 1,000 mothballs behind the Plaza Beach Hotel on the white sand on St. Pete Beach in St. Petersburg, Florida. The balls contained pesticides and were placed in an area where endangered shorebirds known as black skimmers were trying to establish a nesting colony. The investigation led police to Christopher Monroe, the owner of Chris's Beachside Bar, and Robert Cizan, the owner of the Plaza Beach Hotel. The two allegedly hatched the plan to use the mothballs to deter the birds out of a fear of lost revenue. The pair were charged with illegal dumping, a third-degree felony, and if convicted, face up to 5 years of probation. Gianna Gelosi, Fox News.
4: An hour to the close on Wall Street. The Dow's down 148. I'm Lisa Brady, Fox News.

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2: Oh. 2:06 on a Monday afternoon. Look at your forecast on KMMO. Well, the pesky clouds here in Marshall just don't seem to want to go away. Forecast doesn't talk about clouds. It says mostly sunny, but I guess that could allow a few clouds around here and there. That's certainly the case as we look at satellite imagery. Swath of clouds from roughly Richmond, Missouri, across toward Carrollton, down to Marshall, and all the way down toward Jefferson City. Southwest of that, you have lots of sunshine. Warrensburg, Sedalia, Pleasant Hill, all those communities appear to be getting lots of sunshine, according to the satellite imagery. If you are getting sunshine, consider yourself lucky. Of course, the clouds helping to keep things just a little bit cooler. Forecast was updated to lower our high temperatures by a few degrees this afternoon. Lower 90s, now the forecast high, along with a wind out of the southwest 10 to 15. Heat index values up to 104 this afternoon. And despite the clouds, we have an extreme heat warning in effect until 8 o'clock Wednesday evening for all of the area. Partly cloudy this evening, mostly clear tonight. Low in the upper 70s, southerly wind 5 to 10, gusts up to 25 after midnight. Mostly sunny on Tuesday, high in the mid-90s, southwest wind 10 to 15, gusts up to 25. And Tuesday night, partly cloudy evening, then clearing, low in the upper 70s, southwest wind 5 to 10. Looking ahead to Wednesday, sunshine continues. We're still in the mid-90s with heat index values up to 107. Thursday, partly cloudy with a high in the mid-90s. And on Friday, partly cloudy with a high in the lower 90s. Barometric pressure down a bit from a half hour ago, 29.94. Relative humidity, 70%. Wind out of the south-southwest around 3 miles per hour. Columbia reporting in with 83 degrees right now. It's 89 at Boonville, 94 degrees at Nelson, and 91 in Marshall at KMMO.
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5: Mostly sunny the rest of this Monday afternoon, near steady temperature in the lower 90s. Partly cloudy this evening, mostly clear overnight tonight, low temperature in the upper 70s. Mostly sunny on Tuesday, high in the mid-90s, and a sunny Wednesday with a high in the mid-90s. That's a look at your forecast on KMMO.

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3: Greg Gaither, have you perfected it yet?
4: You know what? It's a work in progress like everybody, right?
3: We are currently in Dakota County, Nebraska, Emerson to be exact, and we just celebrated the life of a true American hero, to be honest, a veteran, a family man, a farmer, and a gentleman who you just couldn't sit and visit with long enough. And Grant happens to be a grandson. How do you summarize Grandpa?
4: For me, Grandpa was real-life John Wayne. Spent most of the summers of my youth on his farm working with him. Always hard charging and always getting stuff done. And didn't matter where you went. When Don Kubik walked into the room, people turned and people knew him.
3: Has there ever been a discussion about Don Kubik that did not evolve, at some point, evolve into a talk about cockshut tractors?
4: No, I don't think nature would allow that. he was a walking, talking encyclopedia. I traveled to many a cockshut tractor shows with him up in Canada and over through Ohio, Pennsylvania, and even saw the Niagara Falls with him. Same thing. It didn't matter if he was here in, you know, Dakota County or over in Thurston or, in Canada. Everybody knew him and everybody wanted to talk to him. So whether you wanted to or not, you picked up little tidbits here and there about cockshut tractors.
3: Yeah, I don't know anybody that didn't want to pick up tidbits from Don, but it was 52 weeks ago today, Grant, that we were standing in front of that cockshut 30, and he was telling about you and him going to Ontario to a tractor show.
4: Yeah, you know, one of the biggest things I'll remember, you know, a lot of times it was just me and him, and Grandpa liked to drive through the night. And of course, we'd drive in his big, a big van. And some of the best times of my life, and really integral to me growing up and learning to appreciate the things that I learned to appreciate. You kind of judge people sometimes by how other people treat them, and nowhere did I go with him that the respect wasn't very evident.
3: Now, somebody is probably wondering what in the world you're doing here wearing a red shirt and bib overalls.
4: Somebody, but none of those people who are wondering that are people who were around Grandpa a lot, because this is pretty much his stock standard uniform. Grandpa, famous for, wearing his bib overalls all the time. He had work ones, he had church ones, so that's kind of his calling card.
3: And he didn't suggest you wear that at the funeral.
4: He more than suggested. That was made very clear to my mom. This is what we were to wear. So yeah, Baumgars had a nice little run on key overalls, dark navy blue. It was good for them. And ended up looking pretty nice.
3: And anybody who had the opportunity to sit and listen and visit with Don Kubik, their life was better. Thank you, Grant. Amen. I appreciate it.
4: Thank you.
3: God bless the veterans and the farmers who feed us. Be gentle.
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2: 2:35 on a Monday afternoon. We're looking at your forecast at KMMO. Still looking at clouds here in the Marshall area. Satellite imagery showing a fairly good dose of cloud covers along a line from roughly around Leavenworth, Kansas, across toward Richmond, Missouri, and Carrollton, then southeastward down toward the Jefferson City area. South of there, you find more sunshine with a few high-level clouds. North of there, there are some clouds, but breaks in those clouds. Enough to give you a bit of sunshine. And temperatures showing where there are clouds and where there is more sun, with warmer temperatures off to our south right now. Our average, according to the forecast, lower 90s this afternoon. Heat index values up to 104, and we have that extreme heat warning in effect until 8 o'clock Wednesday evening for all of the area. A breeze out of the southwest this afternoon, 10 to 15 miles per hour. Partly cloudy this evening, then becoming mostly clear, low in the upper 70s, southerly wind 5 to 10, gusts up to 25 after midnight. Mostly sunny day on Tuesday with the temperature in the mid-90s, southwest wind 10 to 15, gusts up to 25, and Tuesday night, partly cloudy evening, then clearing with a low in the upper 70s and a southwest wind 5 to 10. Wednesday will be a mostly sunny day, high in the mid-90s, Thursday partly cloudy with a high in the mid-90s, and on Friday partly cloudy, temperature in the lower 90s. Barometric pressure 29.94 right now, relative humidity 66%, wind out of the south 6 gusting up to 10. 95, it says right now at Tipton, it's 92 at Pilot Grove, 95 degrees in Sedalia, at 92 degrees in Marshall at KMMO.
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5: Cattle and corn are mixed Monday. Soybeans and hogs finished higher. I'm John Perkins with a Brownfield Market Update. Speed wins. That's why Stein is focused on delivering higher yield and genetics faster than the competition, and why they release more new Enlist E3 lines than any other company. Stein has yield. Soybeans are up with gains in soybean and crude oils. September beans are 2¾ higher at 11.61¾. November was up 3¼ at 11.79½. Corn was mixed watching the weather. September was down 3/4 at 4.38¼. December was a quarter lower at 4.61¾. Live cattle were up on supply tightness. October was 162 higher at 226.90. December was 180 higher at 225.95. On spread trade, September feeders were down 65 at 344.57. Pork was up at midday. October hogs were 145 higher at 83.67. December was up 155 at 75.12. Now, here's Megan Grebner with Cash Livestock. Megan?
6: Thanks, John. It's a quiet start for direct cash cattle trade activity. Not a big surprise there. Bids and asking prices have yet to surface. Show lists for the week are lower across all major feeding areas. Look for the bulk of the week's trade to hold out until midweek or later. Estimated cattle slaughter for Monday was 96,000 head. That's up 6,000 on the week and down more than 6,000 on the year. The cash hog market continues to struggle with consistency. Processors have leverage and are controlling the pace of business. Lately, that's been moving needed numbers without having to pick up procurement efforts. The market's been largely focused on demand. And while there have been some bright spots when it comes to global and domestic markets, there are still lingering long-term concerns about strength. Estimated hog slaughter for Monday was 483,000 head. That's up 65,000 on the week and up more than 1,000 on the year. With John Perkins, I'm Megan Grebner, Brownfield Ag News.
7: 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Missouri Soybeans has a booth at the Missouri State Fair. Intern Michaela Rojas says it's in a new location.
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10: Builders. Mostly sunny the rest of this Monday afternoon, near steady temperature in the lower 90s. Partly cloudy this evening, mostly clear overnight tonight, low temperature in the upper 70s. Mostly sunny on Tuesday, high in the mid-90s, and a sunny Wednesday with a high in the mid-90s. That's a look at your forecast on KMMO.

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5: A new executive order on vaccines. I'm Lisa Brady, Fox News. The Trump administration calling for a major overhaul of child vaccine recommendations.
6: Alongside Health and Human Services Secretary Robert F. Kennedy Jr., President Trump signed an executive order he says will deliver a gold standard for childhood vaccine schedules.
7: Decades ago, children received only a small fraction of the vaccines required today. In those times, people were much healthier, and of course, the high rates of autism now observed did not exist.
6: There is no scientific consensus linking autism to childhood vaccines. The Trump administration is recommending children get immunizations for 11 diseases, down from the 18 currently recommended by the CDC, and that more time pass in between shots.
5: Fox's Jared Halpern at the White House. A previous effort by HHS to cut the number of vaccines recommended for every child was blocked in court, and some states have made their own recommendations. Today's executive order encourages states with school vaccine mandates to consider updating their laws to reflect the administration's recommendations. President Trump says the Strait of Hormuz is open, except for access to Iranian ports.
7: The only one that has control of the Strait of Hormuz right now is the United States Navy. We have a blockade that's been infallible. It's a steel wall, and we let people in that we want to let in, and those people come in, and they've been coming in, and they're going out.
5: This as Iran claims to control the strait and is demanding compensation from the U.S. for airstrike damage. President Trump says the U.S. will now make compensation from Iran for years of terror attacks, part of any future negotiations. A powerful earthquake that struck western Colombia now blamed for more than 100 deaths. That quake damaging hundreds of buildings, leaving many trapped under debris. Stocks finished lower, the Dow down 61 points at the bell. 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
5: A woman with an online following is sentenced to 6 years in prison for killing her boyfriend.
12: A judge in Miami is sentencing 30-year-old Courtney Clenny to prison plus probation and time served in a plea deal for the second-degree murder of her boyfriend Christian Abumselli in 2022. She stabbed him to death inside a luxury high-rise condo. Abumselli's mother spoke at the sentencing.
13: There are moments when my mind goes back to the last moments of Christian's life. As his mother, those thoughts are very difficult for me to carry.
12: The murder drew attention to Clenny's following as an adult model on the OnlyFans platform. Clenny claims she was defending herself against Abumselli. In Miami, Evan Brown, Fox News.
5: Under the plea deal, Clenny accepted responsibility and will get credit for the nearly 4 years she already spent behind bars since her arrest, meaning she could be out on probation in about 2 years. A murder trial 30 years in the making begins.
14: The trial in the murder of Tupac Shakur is underway. The rapper's 1996 killing in Las Vegas had been unresolved for decades. Now, Dwayne Keefe D. Davis faces one charge of murder with a deadly weapon with the intent to promote further or assist a criminal gang in Shakur's death. Jury selection began Monday before Clark County District Court Judge Carly Kearney, with the trial expected to last at least 4 weeks. Davis rejected a plea deal ahead of the trial, insisting he'll face the charge despite the risk of life in prison. He pleaded not guilty. Shakur, who also went by the stage name Tupac, is considered one of the most influential rappers of all time. Michelle Polino, Fox News.
5: Recapping stocks, the Dow down about 61 points at the bell, falling back under 54,000. The S&P and the NASDAQ also finishing in the red as U.S. oil prices rise, getting back over $82 a barrel. I'm Lisa Brady. This is Fox News.
0: KMMO. 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
17: 3:06 on a Monday afternoon. A look at your forecast on KMMO. Still looking at clouds here in the Marshall area. Some breaks in those clouds. Oh, quite a few of you probably getting a little bit of sun peeking through those clouds. Other areas saying, what clouds? It's sunny outside. There's no clouds to be had. Well, you're lucky if you're one of those. Temperatures, though, have been rather warm for you. We've seen low and mid-90s in areas along the 50 highway corridor. That's where you find sunnier skies. And then temperatures that have been lower than that, closer to the lower 90s, where you find the clouds lingering around. New forecast out from the National Weather Service now acknowledging the fact that it will be partly cloudy through the rest of this afternoon and into the evening hours. We eventually clear out overnight tonight. Temperatures tonight in the upper 70s for a low. We'll have a wind out of the southwest, 10 to 15, gusts up to 25. Mostly sunny and hot day on Tuesday. Mid-90s on the thermometer. Heat index values up to 107 in the afternoon, and that extreme heat warning remains with us until 8 o'clock Wednesday evening for all of the area. Southwest wind tomorrow, 10 to 15, gusts up to 25. 5. Tuesday night, partly cloudy evening, then clearing, low in the upper 70s, southwest wind 5 to 10. Wednesday, mostly sunny, high in the mid-90s, southwest wind 5 to 10. And Thursday, mostly sunny with a high in the mid-90s. As we look ahead to Friday, partly cloudy day with temperatures Friday in the lower 90s. Barometric pressure 29.94. It's steady again. Humidity 65%. Wind out of the south southwest 5, gusting up to 9. 94 right now at Warrensburg. It's 92 at Concordia, 92 at Sweet Springs, and 91 in Marshall at KMMO.
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0: America's story is 250 years strong, built on freedom, determination, hard work, and the pioneering spirit that shaped this country. While WK hasn't been here from the very beginning, our family of hardworking professionals and customers have shared in the American story for 107 years. This is Kyle Weymouth. Since 1919, we've had the privilege of serving generations of families across Sedalia and West Central Missouri. Thank you for allowing WK to be a part of your family's story. Here's to America's past, our shared future, and many more miles together.
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1: Mostly sunny Wednesday with a high in the mid-90s. That's a look at your forecast on KMMO.

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5: 3:30, partly cloudy, 92 degrees. 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
6: Thank you and good afternoon. A collision involving a pedestrian near the Missouri Valley College campus this morning has resulted in one person being rushed to the hospital and the vehicle's driver behind bars with charges pending. I'll have more on that in other news right after.
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7: We'll see you there.
6: A collision involving a pedestrian near the Missouri Valley College campus this morning has resulted in one person being rushed to the hospital and the vehicle's driver now behind bars with charges pending. The Marshall Police Department, Marshall Fire, and Saline County Ambulance responded to the collision at around 7:50 a.m. near the intersection of Conway and Morrow Streets. Police say that a white Toyota Camry that was westbound on Morrow failed to yield to a pedestrian that was proceeding south in the crosswalk and struck the pedestrian. The 19-year-old pedestrian was flown to a Columbia hospital, while the 27-year-old driver of the vehicle was taken into custody. Police say they are continuing their investigation with plans to submit the case to the Saline County Prosecutor's Office for review and consideration of formal charges. Additional details about both persons involved were not released by Marshall Police. KMMO News policy is to not name the accused until the filing of formal charges. Saline County Emergency Management is collecting information regarding damage reported during storms from April 23rd through the 28th. Emergency Management is currently assisting the Small Business Administration in seeking information regarding homes, small businesses, private nonprofits, or small agricultural cooperatives in Saline County that have incurred significant damage. Saline County Emergency Management Director Brad Hinn says significant damage includes uninsured losses of 40% or more of the estimated fair replacement value.
8: Well, according to the SBA, what they're looking at is uninsured losses of 40% or more of the estimated fair replacement value of the building, of the home, of the property in general. So what they are looking at there is more than just minor damage, something that's really taken its toll on the building or whatever the property is that might not be fully covered by the insurance.
6: Hinn says information is being collected as part of a possible rural declaration by the SBA that could provide extended low-interest loans to approved applicants.
8: We were contacted by SEMA for the SBA because they are trying to put together what they call an SBA rural declaration. And when they get a county qualified for that, that means that they can provide low-interest loans, extended loans to businesses, individuals, I believe nonprofits, and small agricultural cooperatives, which can really cover the gap between what your insurance would cover for you and what need is still there.
6: Anyone who believes they might meet the qualifications are encouraged to contact the Saline County Emergency Management Office between 8 a.m. and 4 p.m. Monday through Friday and request a questionnaire. All questionnaires must be returned to the Saline County Emergency Management Office by 3 p.m. Friday, August 21st. A Lee Summit man was scheduled to have his initial appearance this morning in a Benton County courtroom on charges that he illicitly filmed juveniles as they changed their clothes in his camper. A probable cause statement accuses 51-year-old Clifton Wade Tucker of videoing multiple juvenile victims with a cell phone he left in the camper's bathroom. One of the juveniles discovered the phone as they were changing and alerted their parents. When asked about the video, Tucker claimed that he had set up the camera to catch someone he believed was stealing from him and provided an SD card that he said contained the footage. Investigators say the card contained video from a different camera that was placed in another room, showing another victim in the midst of changing clothes. Tucker was arrested Thursday and charged with possession of child pornography and invasion of privacy. The statement notes that Tucker has 10 years of experience as law enforcement and has been working as a security guard. His bond was set at $50,000. 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I'm Austin Bowl.
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5: 3:35 on a Monday afternoon. A look at your forecast on KMMO. Well, we're starting to get a little bit of that sunshine now here in the Marshall area. Well, I spoke too soon. It's back to being cloudy. We have brief moments of sun, a few breaks in those clouds here and there. And it looks like more of us will begin to see a little bit more of that sun peeking through the clouds. We had a rather concentrated area of cloud cover that is now beginning to break up a bit, and that's good news for places that haven't seen sun that like to see sun. Other places that have had plenty of it already have temperatures that are in the mid and in a few cases upper 90s. Rest of us have been in the low to mid 90s this afternoon. Low tonight expected to be in the upper 70s. We'll continue with a breeze out of the southwest 10 to 15 with gusts up to 25 after midnight. Eventually skies clear out all around the area as we head into the overnight hours. Another sunny and hot day on Tuesday. Mid-90s, the forecast high. Afternoon heat indices up to 107. And that extreme heat warning continues until 8 o'clock Wednesday evening for all of the area. Southwest wind tomorrow, 10 to 15. Gusts up to 25. Tuesday night, partly cloudy evening, then clearing. Low in the upper 70s, a southwest wind 5 to 10. Wednesday, mostly sunny. High in the mid-90s with a southwest wind 5 to 10. And Thursday, mostly sunny with a high in the mid-90s. As we look ahead to Friday, partly cloudy, temperatures Friday in the lower 90s. Barometric pressure at 29.94 right now. Humidity 66%. Wind out of the south 6, gusting up to 9. Currently at Lexington, 91 degrees there. It's 92 at Higginsville, 90 at Alma, at 92 degrees in Marshall at KMMO.
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5: Sedalia.
6: Partly cloudy for the rest of this Monday afternoon, then clearing through the evening and overnight hours. We'll go from temperatures today averaging in the lower 90s to lows tonight in the upper 70s. Mostly sunny on Tuesday, high in the mid 90s. Partly cloudy evening, clearing overnight Tuesday night with a low in the upper 70s. And a mostly sunny Wednesday with a high in the mid 90s. That's a look at your forecast on KMMO.

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1: It should be up to the parents. Elisa Brady, Fox News. That bottom line from the Trump administration on vaccines, as the president signs an executive order aimed at reducing the number of vaccines recommended by the federal government for all children from the current 18 down to 11, also allowing more time between vaccinations and splitting the measles, mumps, and rubella vaccine into separate shots.
2: So we're reducing them. We're changing it to visits over a period of a year and a half. So they get 20% of what they would have gotten in one big shot.
1: The president framing the changes as essential for the ongoing research into autism.
2: So there's a reason for such epidemic rates of autism.
1: Suggesting a possible link, even though decades of studies have not found one. Some states have made their own vaccine recommendations after a previous effort to change the federal vaccine schedule was blocked in court. This as the FDA proposes a rule aimed at requiring food manufacturers to provide safety findings for new ingredients to regulators, ending a loophole for items deemed generally recognized as safe.
3: We'll change how the federal government oversees what's in our food and how we understand the foods that Americans eat.
1: Health Secretary Robert F. Kennedy Jr. says the FDA is also still working on a first-of-its-kind definition of ultra-processed foods, which he says can make up nearly 70% of children's diets. A new demand on both sides after Iran said it wants compensation for U.S. airstrike damage.
2: And I said, that's a good idea. Well, we're going to ask for money for the damage they've done over a 50-year period.
1: President Trump pointing to years of terrorist activity from roadside bombings to the attack on the USS Cole. He's also still not ruling out a major escalation as a tug of war with Iran continues over terms of a possible deal, including the Strait of Hormuz. 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
1: Colombia's government declares a national emergency after a powerful earthquake, now blamed for more than 100 deaths, a number that's risen quickly today, with hundreds of buildings damaged, including at least 61 that completely collapsed.
10: The 7.4 magnitude quake hit the Chocó region of western Colombia. Deaths have been reported in cities including Pereira and Manizales. Buildings have collapsed in Quibdó and Cali, with residents and rescue workers trying to find anyone who might be trapped in the rubble.
1: Fox's Jonathan Savage. Secretary of State Marco Rubio posting earlier the Trump administration is closely monitoring the large earthquake and stands ready to support the people of Colombia. Meantime, two strong earthquakes that hit neighboring Venezuela in June are now blamed for more than 6,300 deaths. Reuters reporting new information from a top lawmaker there. Opponents of capital punishment are asking the state of Tennessee to call off a scheduled execution this week.
11: The Tennessee Supreme Court and Governor Bill Lee have denied a pause in execution for 66-year-old Daryl Hines, set for Thursday, with protests in Tennessee over the weekend calling for the abolishment of the death penalty following a failed execution of another death row inmate there earlier this year.
12: There's no humane way to kill someone. If you're going to have it, you need to have it in the most humane way as possible.
11: Franklin Community Church pastor Kevin Riggs, a jury sentenced Hines to death for the 1980s killing of 54-year-old Catherine Jean Jenkins, who was robbed, raped, and stabbed multiple times. Her family says the appeals process has gone on long enough. Jeff Manasso, Fox News.
1: The parent company of Taylor Farms voluntarily recalling some products that include jalapenos because of concern about possible salmonella contamination. This just weeks after a voluntary iceberg lettuce product recall because of a potential link to a multi-state cyclospora outbreak. Wall Street stocks finished lower, the Dow dropping about 61 points. I'm Lisa Brady, Fox News.
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0: 4:06 on a Monday afternoon. Look at your forecast on KMMO. Well, we're looking at a mixture of clouds and sun now here in the Marshall area after a rather cloudy afternoon so far. Satellite imagery showing more of a mixture of clouds and sunshine as we make our way through the latter half of the afternoon. Eventually, these clouds roll away. Temperatures this afternoon, well, they've ranged anywhere from the mid and upper 90s where you find more sunshine to low and mid 90s where there have been more clouds. Low tonight expected to be in the upper 70s, a wind out of the southwest 10 to 15. And on Tuesday, mostly sunny, temperature in the mid-90s, southwest wind 10 to 15, gusts up to 25. Heat index values tomorrow afternoon up around 107, and an extreme heat warning goes into effect until 8 o'clock Wednesday night for all of the area. As we head into Tuesday night, partly cloudy evening, clearing overnight, low in the upper 70s, along with the southwest wind 5 to 10. Wednesday, mostly sunny, high in the mid-90s, southwest wind 5 to 10. And Wednesday night, partly cloudy, low in the mid-70s, and a southerly wind 5 to 10. Looking ahead to Thursday, sunshine, high in the mid-90s, and a partly cloudy Friday with a high in the lower 90s. Barometric pressure 29.94 right now. Relative humidity 66%. Wind out of the south 6, gusting up to 9. Currently 90 degrees at Chillicothe. It's 86 at Brookfield. 93 degrees at Carrollton. And with a heat index of 102 degrees, we have 92 degrees on our thermometer in Marshall at KMMO.
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19: That cares.
0: Well, just around the corner on KMMO, we have some music from Josh Ross to play for you. We'll check local news at 4:30 and our daily installment of Sports Q&A coming your way. Question about the Los Angeles Dodgers this afternoon on Sports Q&A. Right now, we're on a road trip over to Alma, Missouri, where the Santa Fe Agri-Leaders having their annual plot tour. Larry Smith is joining in on the activities over there. Larry, what's going on at the plot tour this year?
20: Well, I tell you what, they'll be starting those plot tours. The bus leaves here from Alma Communications at 6 o'clock, goes to the different plots. We've got corn on one side of town, and then you go the other side of town is soybeans. As these representatives from the different seed dealers will be meeting, and they'll go in each row of their product. They'll describe information about the corn and bean seeds, and they'll compare them not only to their different numbers that they have, but also compare them to the different seed dealers that are here. So always a great time for that, and a great, very useful information for the farmers. Again, this year we have a different meeting place. We're meeting at Alma Communications. They'll be leaving from the parking lots there at 6 o'clock promptly and take you to those fields. Dealers, again, are here showing their products. And following the event, when they come back from both of the seed tours, they will meet here at Alma Communications and have a nice fish fry. So always a good time to visit with friends and neighbors from around the area and find out vital information from Santa Fe Agri-Leaders. We'll be back with another report shortly, reporting live for KMMO. I'm Larry Smith.

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3: Partly cloudy for the rest of this Monday afternoon, then clearing through the evening and overnight hours. We'll go from temperatures today averaging in the lower 90s to lows tonight in the upper 70s. Mostly sunny on Tuesday, high in the mid 90s. Partly cloudy evening, clearing overnight Tuesday night with a low in the upper 70s. And a mostly sunny Wednesday with a high in the mid 90s. That's a look at your forecast on KMO.
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2: 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Sports Q&A coming your way at 4:45 this afternoon. Once again, our first caller on our with a correct answer on our sports Q&A question will be getting a $25 gift certificate to the Vault Ristorante in downtown Sedalia. So we're looking forward to doing that again today. That's on Sports Q&A coming your way around 4:45. In the meantime, we're heading back on the road over to Alma, Missouri, where an annual event, a big event for Santa Fe Agri Leaders. It's our annual plot tour, and today is the day. What's going on there, Larry Smith?
3: Yeah, John, thank you very much. Looking forward to this evening, the late afternoon and early evening. We've got the plot tour. That's always a great time with seed dealers from all around the area. 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Right now I'm with the advisor for Santa Fe AgriLeaders, Brittany Hemme. Brittany, how are you?
4: Good. How are you, Larry?
3: Doing good. It's pretty nice in here where we are. We're inside Alma Telephone right now, but it's a little warm outside, but still no rain or anything to worry about.
4: Yeah, that's right. We I think the biggest thing we want to help communicate this year is our location change. Typically, we are down at Alma City Park, but we are located this year at Alma Telephone Office in Alma. So you're going to want to head there first. And we'll be loading the bus at 6 p.m. and headed out to the plot tours. And then the meal will also be held at Alma Telephone Office here in the banquet room. And we will have some great fish for you all that you can enjoy inside the AC.
3: Did Jeff Bergman have anything to do with the fish frying, or does he, you know?
4: Oh, yes. Yeah, my board helps out with making the meal tonight, so It'll be several of them helping cook up the fish, and we'll have French fries, coleslaw, we'll have baked beans, and desserts from Randy Hink at.
3: No, that's going to be good as well. You know, one thing I always notice at this event when they come back from the tours and sit down to eat, you see a lot of people that maybe it's the only time of year they see the other person or the other two people. And they have time to visit and sit there and enjoy the evening.
4: Yeah, it is. It's just a great evening for not only neighbors and friends to catch up with each other, but like you mentioned, we have the seed dealers, and a lot of times they have their agronomists with them as well. So it's just a really great evening to catch up, to learn a little bit about different companies and their seed varieties, and get to see some people.
3: Brittany, thanks so much. You folks heard it. Come to Alma tonight for the plot tours. Reporting live for KMMO, I'm Larry Smith.
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2: 4:30, partly cloudy, 93 degrees. 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
13: Thank you and good afternoon. A collision involving a pedestrian near the Missouri Valley College campus this morning has resulted in one person being rushed to the hospital and the vehicle's driver behind bars with charges pending. I'll have more on that in other news right after this.
14: Missouri Net News. I'm Ashley Berg. Missouri communities recovering from June's severe storms are getting help navigating federal disaster aid. Matt Pilger has details.
15: SEMA is holding disaster recovery briefings tomorrow through Thursday for local governments and nonprofits in 34 Missouri counties covered by a federal disaster declaration. The declaration includes damage from flash flooding, tornadoes, and severe storms from June 4th through June 18th. Briefings will be held in Maryville, Bolivar, Cape Girardeau, Milan, Lynn, Joplin, Hannibal, and Camdenton. Applications for assistance are due September 2nd.
14: The state now ranks third in the nation for cyclospora cases linked to a multi-state lettuce outbreak. State health leaders have reported 1,095 cases, including 568 connected to contaminated lettuce from Taylor Farms. And the investigation continues. This is Missouri Net.
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13: A collision involving a pedestrian near the Missouri Valley College campus this morning has resulted in one person being rushed to the hospital and the vehicle's driver now behind bars with charges pending. The Marshall Police Department, Marshall Fire, and Saline County Ambulance responded to the collision at around 7:50 a.m. near the intersection of Conway and Morrow Streets. Police say that a white Toyota Camry that was westbound on Morrow failed to yield to a pedestrian that was proceeding south in the crosswalk and struck the pedestrian. The 19-year-old pedestrian was flown to a Columbia hospital, while the 27-year-old driver of the vehicle was taken into custody. Police say they are continuing their investigation, with plans to submit the case to the Saline County Prosecutor's Office for review and consideration of formal charges. Additional details about both persons involved were not released by Marshall Police. KMMO News policy is to not name the accused until the filing of formal charges. Saline County Emergency Management is collecting information regarding damage reported during storms from April 23rd through the 28th. Emergency Management is currently assisting the Small Business Administration in seeking information regarding homes, small businesses, private nonprofits, or small agricultural cooperatives in Saline County that have incurred significant damage. Saline County Emergency Management Director Brad Hinn says significant damage includes uninsured losses of 40% or more of the estimated fair replacement value.
18: Well, according to the SBA, what they're looking at is uninsured losses of 40% or more of the estimated fair replacement value of the building, of the home, of the property in general. So what they are looking at there is more than just minor damage, something that's really taken its toll on the building or whatever the property is that might not be fully covered by the insurance.
13: Hinz says information is being collected as part of a possible rural declaration by the SBA that could provide extended low-interest loans to approved applicants.
18: We were contacted by SEMA for the SBA because they are trying to put together what they call an SBA rural declaration. And when they get a county qualified for that, that means that they can provide low-interest loans, extended loans to businesses, individuals, I believe nonprofits, and small agricultural cooperatives, which can really cover the gap between what your insurance would cover for you and what need is still there.
13: Anyone who believes they might meet the qualifications are encouraged to contact the Saline County Emergency Management Office between 8 a.m. and 4 p.m. Monday through Friday and request a questionnaire. All questionnaires must be returned to the Saline County Emergency Management Office by 3 p.m. Friday, August 21st. A Lee Summit man was scheduled to have his initial appearance this morning in a Benton County courtroom on charges that he illicitly filmed juveniles as they changed their clothes in his camper. A probable cause statement accuses 51-year-old Clifton Wade Tucker of videoing multiple juvenile victims with a cell phone he left in the camper's bathroom. One of the juveniles discovered the phone as they were changing and alerted their parents. When asked about the video, Tucker claimed that he had set up the camera to catch someone he believed was stealing from him and provided an SD card that he said contained the footage. Investigators say the card contained video from a different camera that was placed in another room, showing another victim in the midst of changing clothes. Tucker was arrested Thursday and charged with possession of child pornography and invasion of privacy. The statement notes that Tucker has 10 years of experience as law enforcement and has been working as a security guard. His bond was set at $50,000. 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I'm Austin Bolt.
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2: 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A look at your forecast on KMMO. Getting a little bit more sunshine now in the Marshall area after dealing with quite a bit of cloud cover. Still showing quite a bit of clouds around the area, but some of that is beginning to break up a bit, letting more of that sun get through. And of course, now that we're getting a little bit more sun in Marshall, we're starting to warm up by a few degrees. Some places have already been in the mid and upper 90s this afternoon, others struggling through the low and mid 90s. Not really complaining about the cooler temperatures. Heat index values have still been anywhere between 100 and 105. We're actually at 106 for a heat index right now in Marshall. Low temperature tonight in the upper 70s. A wind out of the southwest 10 to 15, gusts up to 25. Mostly sunny on Tuesday, temperature in the mid-90s, those heat index values up around 107 in the afternoon tomorrow. Extreme heat warning continues until 8 o'clock Wednesday evening for all of the area. Southwest wind 10 to 15, gusts up to 25 tomorrow. Partly cloudy in the evening, then clearing tomorrow night, low in the upper 70s, southwest wind 5 to 10, and a mostly sunny Wednesday with a high in the mid-90s and a southwest wind 5 to 10. Looking ahead to Thursday, sunshine, high in the mid-90s, and Friday, partly cloudy with a high in the lower 90s. Barometric pressure down again, 29.91, humidity 66%, wind out of the south 7, gusting up to 12. Currently in Moberly, reporting 88 degrees there at Salisbury, reporting 91 degrees. Brunswick reporting 90 degrees right now. And with a heat index reading of 106, we have 93 degrees in Marshall at KMMO.
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0: Chris Cagle on Real Radio KMMO on a Monday afternoon. Coming up in just a few minutes, we'll check in on sports Q&A, a question having to do with the Los Angeles Dodgers. First, we're heading out to Alma, Missouri, and checking in on Larry Smith. What's going on in Alma today, Larry?
1: Well, it's going to be a busy evening. We've got coming up the plot tours for Santa Fe Ag Leaders here in Alma. We're meeting in a different location this year to set up for the bus to come and then for the meal afterwards. We're at Alma Communications, nice building here. Stop by there, and then the bus will pick you up, take you to the two different plots. We've got two different sections of plots. We've got for corn, and they'll go check corn out and then go to the soybean plots and check those. They'll be talking to seed dealers from all around the area as they describe their particular corn or beans and then compare it to the other ones that are there. That's going on. Again, several seed dealers will be here. Following the event, following the plot tours, the bus will bring us back here to Alma Communications for a delicious fish fry. We've got fish being fried by the young people, and we do have also with that Randy Hink Cowboys is going to be supplying the desserts. So come on down for fish and desserts. Following the plot tours, reporting live for KMMO, I'm Larry Smith.
2: 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KMMO!
0: Well, it is time once again for our daily installment of Sports Q&A here on KMMO, brought to you by our good friends at Viking Athletic Goods on the Square, downtown Marshall. Austin Boland joining me once again. Austin, nice to see a little bit of sun after a rather cloudy afternoon here in Marshall, but it's nice to see the sun, but don't necessarily want the temperatures that come along with it.
3: Yeah, it hasn't been too hot today, I don't think, so I'm thankful for that. But yeah, as you mentioned, good to see the sun peek out a little bit after kind of a dreary day. So yeah.
0: Yeah. Well, and I should have checked the weather in Los Angeles. Royals are visiting the L.A. Dodgers, and I think it's been a little bit warm out west as well lately.
3: Yeah, I feel like L.A. is almost always warm and sunny over there, yeah. So I wouldn't worry too much about L.A. weather.
0: That's for sure. Well, they're taking on the Dodgers tonight, and as we like to do, we have a Hell Well You Know Your Opponent question once again for our Sports Q&A question. Our first caller in on our Sports Q&A question will be getting a $25 gift certificate to the Vault Restaurante in downtown Sedalia. We're going to be doing this on Mondays and Fridays during Sports Q&A. We gave our first certificate away on Friday, and we're looking forward to giving our first caller with the correct answer to today's Sports Q&A question another gift certificate. So here we go. The Los Angeles Dodgers moved from Brooklyn to Los Angeles in 1958. Who hit the very first regular season home run for the team in their new Los Angeles home? Was that A, Duke Snider, D, Gil Hodges, C, Wally Moon, or D, Carl Furillo? Again, the Los Angeles Dodgers moved from Brooklyn to Los Angeles in 1958. Who hit the very first regular season home run for the team in their new Los Angeles home? Is it A, Duke Snider, B, Gil Hodges, C, Wally Moon, or D, Carl Furillo? 886-5666, toll free, 800-727-5666. First one in with the correct answer to our Sports Q&A question, getting a $25 gift certificate to the Vault Ristorante in downtown Sedalia. And now with sports brought to you by Viking Athletic Goods, here's Austin Boland.
3: Yvonne Herrera hit four singles, including the game's final RBI, as the St. Louis Cardinals rallied late to defeat the Colorado Rockies 7-4 yesterday at Busch Stadium and return to .500. Herrera's first single advanced J.J. Weatherholt to second, setting up the Cardinals' first run in the first inning to tie the game after Hunter Goodman recorded an RBI single in the visitors' half of the inning. Herrera led off the third by advancing to second on a throwing error, then scoring on Jimmy Crooks' sacrifice fly to take the lead. Mason Wynn followed with a double to score Alec Burleson. The fifth inning saw Burleson lead off with a solo home run to make the game 4-1. Colorado began clawing back in the sixth with a two-run home run by Brett Sullivan, then tied it with George Soriano's first pitch in the eighth, which was crushed by Goodman for his 34th homer of the season. The Cardinals regained the lead in the bottom of the eighth, eventually capitalizing on leadoff singles by Mason Wynn and Nathan Church. With two outs, J.J. Weatherholt sent a sharp fly ball to center field, allowing the two to score. The fly ball would drop right next to Cole Kerrig, who was assessed a fielding error as Weatherholt would reach third. Herrera's final hit of the game would score Weatherholt. Riley O'Brien retired the side in the ninth to notch his 29th save of the year. Despite his seventh blown save of the season, Soriano collected the win, allowing one run on two hits and a walk. Michael McGreevy went 5 2/3, striking out four and allowing three runs on eight hits and two walks. The loss went to Tanner Gordon in relief, whose 3 1/3 innings ended with two runs on four hits and two strikeouts. The Cardinals are now 59-59, remaining 15 games behind the Brewers in the NL Central, while 3.5 games behind the Diamondbacks and Phillies. The Phillies are set to visit St. Louis for the next three games, with Hunter Dobbins on the mound for the Cardinals, while Philadelphia will send Andrew Painter. First pitch is at 6:45 p.m. It was another bullpen unraveling for the Kansas City Royals, who let the Chicago Cubs score six runs off their relievers in a 10-2 loss yesterday at Kauffman Stadium. The Cubs had claimed the lead in the first with a sacrifice fly from Michael Conforto, then added two more in the third with RBI singles by Conforto and Nico Horner, and another in the fourth by Alex Bregman. Kansas City's only two runs came in the home half of the inning when Starling Marte launched a two-run blast over the left field fence, also scoring Salvador Perez. The game fell apart for the Royals in the sixth when, with Easton McGee on the mound, Bregman delivered another RBI single, then came home on Ian Happ's 20th home run of the year. Miguel Amaya belted a three-run shot to left field in the seventh to complete the scoring. While McGee allowed six runs on five hits with two walks and three punchouts, Randy Dobnak took his first loss of the season. Dobnak allowed four runs on 10 hits and a walk, striking out four across five innings. Matthew Boyd went seven innings in the win, allowing just Marte's home run on five hits and three walks while striking out three. The Royals dropped to 49-70, ahead of a week in Los Angeles, starting this evening against the Dodgers. It'll be a somewhat familiar matchup, as Noah Cameron will start for KC against former Detroit Tigers ace Tarek Skubal, 17 days after their previous matchup. First pitch will be at 9:10 p.m., with pregame coverage beginning at 8:30 on KMMO FM 102.9. That's a look at sports this hour on KMMO. I'm Austin.
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0: Well, as you might imagine, we had a lot of folks taking a shot at our sports Q&A question, no doubt, for that $25 gift certificate that we're giving away this time. A lot of folks guessed everything around the correct answer, but we did get a correct answer to our sports Q&A question. First, we're going to see how Austin Boland does with the question. Los Angeles Dodgers. They moved from Brooklyn to Los Angeles in 1958. Austin, who hit the very first regular season home run for the team in their new Los Angeles home? Was it Duke Snider, Gil Hodges, Wally Moon, or Carl Frillo?
3: Yeah, well, honestly, I have no idea, so I just have to take my best educated guess.
0: You're going to guess too?
3: Yeah.
0: This is unusual here.
3: I've got to play along
0: This is Mr. Baseball we're talking to.
3: Yeah, no, but I have a solid educated guess, I think.
0: Okay, well, let's see how you do.
3: I'm going to go with Duke Snider, who Hall of Famer for the Los Angeles Dodgers, led the league in home runs, I think, once or twice, and always hit a lot of homers, so he batted near the top of the lineup, so I think that's a pretty solid guess. I'm going to go with Duke Snider.
0: Duke Snider Yeah, actually, it was Gil Hodges. He hit the first regular season home run for the Los Angeles team at the Los Angeles Memorial Coliseum, April 18th, 1958.
3: Well, there you go.
0: There you go. Yeah.
3: Gil Hall. And Gil Hodges Duke Snyder, also a very good player.
0: So. I should say, though, Duke Snyder was one of the popular incorrect answers. So was Carl Furillo. Those were the two most popular. Jim Gilmore of Marshall was the first caller who said Gil Hodges was that player we were looking for. So Jim gets that $25 gift certificate to the Vault Ristorante in Sedalia. Congratulations, Jim.
3: There you go.
0: Yeah, and we're going to be doing another one on Friday during Sports Q&A, so tune in for that. And, of course, we play Sports Q&A weekday afternoons 4:45 here on KMMO.
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16: Of childhood vaccines. I'm Lee Silicera, Fox News. President Trump signing an executive order he says will deliver a gold standard for vaccine schedule.
17: We're breaking up the vaccines and we're breaking them up into time periods.
16: The president claims decades ago when children had fewer vaccines, they were much healthier. And he claims the rate of autism was not as high, though scientific consensus and decades of studies have concluded there is no link between vaccines and autism. This says the Trump administration is tightening regulations for food manufacturers that introduce additives or new ingredients into products.
18: Health and Human Services Secretary Robert F. Kennedy Jr. says companies would be required to submit safety findings for new ingredients to regulators, ending the so-called GRAS, or generally recognized as safe, loophole. The FDA is also moving closer to releasing a first-of-its-kind definition of ultra-processed food that Kennedy blames on obesity, especially among children.
16: Fox's Jared Halpern at the White House. President Trump calling for compensation from Iran as part of the deal to end the conflict. This coming as Tehran asked for money to pay for damage done to the country due to U.S. airstrikes. The president said the U.S. deserves money, too.
17: All of the people that were so badly hurt, so badly wounded or killed, many thousands of people, and maybe damages for the 52,000 protesters over the last 4 months that were killed in Iran. We think their families should get damages.
16: The president also suggested Iran give money to the families of protesters killed by the Iranian regime. At least 111 people have been killed after a magnitude 7.4 quake rocked western Colombia. Many people remain trapped. Hundreds of buildings are damaged. Wall Street stocks edged lower. The Dow lost 60 points. The Nasdaq off 85. The S&P minus 4. Oil prices rose. 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
16: A former Detroit firefighter is facing a long list of charges after he's accused of setting several fires and stealing from homes in a firehouse.
1: Police in Detroit say 52-year-old Eric Anderson, who quit the city's fire department in 2023, allegedly set at least four structure fires between July 10th and August 4th. They say Anderson also broke into a home and stole appliances and pit bull puppies. And prosecutors accused the former firefighter of breaking into a Detroit firehouse while crews were out battling a blaze that they say he set. Anderson was arraigned over the weekend and jailed with bond set at $500,000. Jeff Manasso, Fox News.
16: The Trump administration says federal food assistance enrollment has dropped by more than 5 million people in almost a year, and more changes are coming.
3: The USDA says as of April, there are 5.3 million fewer people receiving Supplemental Nutrition Assistance Program benefits, or SNAP, compared to last September. New work requirements for the program began on February 1st. Now, U.S. adults have to prove they work or volunteer for at least 80 hours a month to qualify for SNAP. That now applies to veterans, the homeless, young adults aging out of foster care, parents with a child between 14 and 17, and people between 55 and 64 years old. More changes are coming. Starting in October, instead of the federal government splitting the bill for SNAP's operational expenses 50-50 with the states, it will only pay 25%, leaving states to pay three-fourths of the cost. Tanya J. Powers, Fox News.
16: It was the hottest July on record for the lower 48 states, and NOAA says last month's temperatures were 76.89 degrees across the lower 48, with the most excessive heat in the Mountain West, Southwest, Northern Plains, and Southeast. It says nighttime lows smashed the old record for hottest minimum temperatures. Scientists say hotter nights are a sign of human-caused climate change. I'm Lisa Lacerra. This is Fox News.
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0: 5:07 on this Monday afternoon, where we're still looking at some clouds here in the Marshall area. It's been quite cloudy here in Marshall for a good part of the afternoon. Right now, what we have are mostly high-level clouds. That's allowing some sun to peek through here and there. Other places have had lots of sunshine. Some places that have had sunshine are now getting some of those clouds. The forecast, being optimistic that eventually we all clear out around the area as we head into the overnight hours. Temperature-wise, well, quite a range of temperatures. Anything from the mid and upper 90s where you had more sun to low and mid 90s where you've had more clouds. Here in Marshall, we managed to get up to 93 degrees on the thermometer. We have had heat index values, though, about 10 degrees warmer than that. Currently 105 heat index here in Marshall, and that's thanks to all the moisture that we have in the atmosphere, just making it feel downright comfortable, even with the clouds around the area. As we head into the evening and overnight hours, low temperature should be in the upper 70s eventually, with a southwest wind 10 to 15 miles per hour gusting up to 25 after midnight. Mostly sunny on Tuesday, temperature in the mid-90s, heat index values up to 107 in the afternoon. An extreme heat warning is in effect until 8 o'clock Wednesday night for all of the area. Partly cloudy Tuesday night, at least through the evening, then clearing, low in the upper 70s, southwest wind 5 to 10. Mostly sunny Wednesday, high in the mid-90s, southwest wind 5 to 10. And for Thursday, mostly sunny with a high in the mid-90s. Looking ahead to Friday, a partly cloudy day with a high in the lower 90s. Barometric pressure 29.91 right now, humidity 66%, wind out of the south-southwest 7, gusting up to 11. 91 right now at Fayette, it's 91 at Glasgow, 90 at Slater, and 92 degrees now in Marshall at KMMO.
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0: 5:11 on this Monday afternoon. Coming up in a few minutes, we'll hear from Corey Kitt. We have local news coming your way at 5:30. Right now, we're heading back out to Alma, Missouri, where the big plot tour, Larry, I think that plot tour is underway. Am I correct?
8: They're just getting ready to go with that. It's actually, no, it leaves at 6 o'clock. The bus leaves here at 6 o'clock, so we still got a while folks to get over here and go on that. They'll be viewing the both plots, the soybeans and the corn plots. So they are, again, the bus loads everybody up at 6. They head up there. Back then, we've got a good meal here for them. I'm right now with one of the FFA members. The FFA, as usual, is always helping out here. With this event, I said you usually see the Blue Jackets. Well, it's a little bit warm for the Blue Jackets today, but we've got FFA T-shirts all around the place. And right now, I'm with Macy Finkeldye. Macy, how are you?
9: I'm good. How are you?
8: Doing fine, thank you. Tell us what you're going to be doing here tonight.
9: Tonight after the plot tour, we will be helping serve the fish fry dinner.
8: You've got a good FFA advisor. What can you tell me about her?
9: Yes, I absolutely love Ms. Schreiman. She is an amazing person who cares a lot about the community and a lot about her students. And I have known her my whole life, and she is a very big role model to me. And I absolutely love her. She's an amazing person.
8: I'm sure she'll be here a little bit later on, won't she? Just making sure you got everything lined up here.
9: Yes, she will be.
8: So, is this your first time coming to this event? You're about a sophomore this year?
9: Yes, I am a sophomore, and this is my first time helping work this event.
8: How about State Fair? You going to be going to State Fair in a couple of days?
9: Yes, I probably will be.
8: Okay, well, listen, Macy, thanks for joining me, and thanks for helping out here. Folks, this plot tour again gets underway at 6 o'clock. They'll load the bus and go, and then when they come back after the plot tour, we will have a meal. Great fish fry and all the trimmings with that, and I understand some Randy Hink desserts as well. So come on out, folks, to the We Are this year at the Alma Communications Building. Reporting live for KMMO, I'm Larry Smith.
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2: 521.
3: Partly cloudy for the rest of this Monday afternoon, then clearing through the evening and overnight hours. We'll go from temperatures today averaging in the lower 90s to lows tonight in the upper 70s. Mostly sunny on Tuesday, high in the mid 90s. Partly cloudy evening, clearing overnight Tuesday night with a low in the upper 70s. And a mostly sunny Wednesday with a high in the mid 90s. That's a look at your forecast on KMMO.
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5: 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This is Kyle Weymouth. Since 1919, we've had the privilege of serving generations of families across Sedalia and West Central Missouri. 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
3: Well, coming up at 5:30 this evening, we get the latest local news from Austin Bolin in the KMMO newsroom. In the meantime, we get the latest from Larry Smith. He has been spending the latter half of the afternoon out in Alma, Missouri, where they're gearing up for the annual Santa Fe AgriLeaders Plot Tour. What's going on there, Larry?
6: Yeah, John, thank you very much. We are privileged to have here the Plot Tour in Alma. We're here at Alma Communications this year, a nice facility here. We've got the Plot Tour starts, the bus leaves at 6 o'clock to go to the plots. They will be checking those out and getting information from all the seed dealers on the different corn and soybean plots here in Alma. And when helping out with the meal that's going to be served, there is a fried catfish dinner taking place after the plot tours. We've got young people helping out here with the Santa Fe FFA. Right now I'm with Abby Gieselman. Abby, how are you?
7: Good. How are you doing?
6: I'm doing good. Tell us about yourself. What year are you in school, and what are you, an officer in FFA?
7: I am an officer. I'm the reporter for the Santa Fe FFA chapter, and I'm a sophomore.
6: And is this the first time you've been to this event?
7: Yes, this is.

0: you probably take part in a lot of events, so don't you, with FFA, with Mrs. Schreiman as your leader?
1: Yeah, we take a part of a lot of different events, and we volunteer to help a lot of local things in Alma.
0: So what's your favorite thing about FFA?
1: I think some of my favorite things to do are the public speaking competitions or teaching younger kids about FFA and participating.
0: So is agriculture something you want to make a career of when you graduate?
1: Yeah, there's a couple different career paths I have in mind, but one of them is to be able to teach agriculture to younger kids. That's one of that I might follow.
0: Very good. Well, is there anything you'd like to add if anybody's out there listening and we want to invite them in here to this ag, to the field day plot tours and the meal afterwards? What would you say to them?
1: I would tell them to go for it and to come out here and to meet the FFA members, because you can really inspire a lot of people, and we're all very kind, so you can learn about agriculture.
0: You are really kind. Thank you, Abby, very much.
1: Of course. Have a great day.
0: You too. We are here, folks, at Alma. We are at the plot tours getting ready to take place. We are at Alma Communications, reporting live for KMMO. I'm Larry Smith.
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12: Partly cloudy, 91 degrees. 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
13: Thank you and good afternoon. The Pettis County Commission is announcing that the Glen Road Bridge will be closed by noon Friday, August 14th, following a recent inspection by the Missouri Department of Transportation. I'll have more on that in other news right after this.
14: Missouri Net News. I'm Cameron Connor. A new federal housing law places limits on how many single-family homes large corporate investors can own. Missouri Congressman Emanuel Cleaver says the measure bars large institutional investors from acquiring additional homes once they reach a threshold of 350 properties.
15: Now, you can go more than 350 units for housing, multifamily housing, but you can't go and buy single-family homes. The president and I agree on this. He said homes are for people, not corporations, and I agree with that. He didn't sign the bill, but nonetheless, he was right on that point.
14: Cleaver says corporations currently own about 3% of the nation's single-family homes, but the share has been growing. He says the new law is intended to limit further expansion by large investors and keep more homes available for individuals and families looking to buy. Cleaver will host a housing summit in Kansas City on Friday with local and state housing leaders to discuss the law's implementation. This is Missouri Net News.
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17: Directed.
13: The Pettis County Commission is announcing that the Glen Road Bridge will be closed by noon Friday following a recent inspection by the Missouri Department of Transportation. The county has been closely monitoring the bridge for the past 2 years, with MoDOT conducting inspections approximately every 6 months. During that time, the commission has explored options to safely extend the bridge's service life while also preparing for its eventual replacement. In preparation for the bridge's replacement, in 2024, the commission initiated plans for a complete replacement of the bridge through the Bridge Replacement Off-System Program. The project is anticipated to go out for plans, specifications, and estimates in December 2026, with the goal of going out for construction bids in early 2027. This closure does not affect any of the proposed timelines established. The commission will provide additional information regarding the closure as it becomes available. Saline County Emergency Management is collecting information regarding damage reported during storms from April 23rd through the 28th. Emergency Management is currently assisting the Small Business Administration in seeking information regarding homes, small businesses, private nonprofits, or small agricultural cooperatives in Saline County that have incurred significant damage. Saline County Emergency Management Director Brad Hinn says significant damage includes uninsured losses of 40% or more of the estimated fair replacement value.
18: Well, according to the SBA, what they're looking at is uninsured losses of 40% or more of the estimated fair replacement value of the building, of the home, of the property in general. So what they are looking at there is more than just minor damage, something that's really taken its toll on the building or whatever the property is that might not be fully covered by the insurance.
13: Hinn says information is being collected as part of a possible rural declaration by the SBA that could provide extended low-interest loans to approved applicants.
18: We were contacted by SEMA for the SBA because they are trying to put together what they call an SBA rural declaration. And when they get a county qualified for that, that means that they can provide low interest loans, extended loans to businesses, individuals, I believe nonprofits and small agricultural cooperatives, which can really cover the gap between what your insurance would cover for you and what need is still there.
13: Anyone who believes they might meet the qualifications are encouraged to contact the Saline County Emergency Management Office between 8 a.m. and 4 p.m. Monday through Friday and request a questionnaire. All questionnaires must be returned to the Saline County Emergency Management Office by 3 p.m. Friday, August 21st. A Lee Summit man was scheduled to have his initial appearance this morning in a Benton County courtroom on charges that he illicitly filmed juveniles as they changed their clothes in his camper. A probable cause statement accuses 51-year-old Clifton Wade Tucker of videoing multiple juvenile victims with a cell phone he left in the camper's bathroom. One of the juveniles discovered the phone as they were changing and alerted their parents. When asked about the video, Tucker claimed that he had set up the camera to catch someone he believed was stealing from him and provided an SD card that he said contained the footage. Investigators say the card contained video from a different camera that was placed in another room, showing another victim in the midst of changing clothes. Tucker was arrested Thursday and charged with possession of child pornography and invasion of privacy. The statement notes that Tucker has 10 years of experience as law enforcement and has been working as a security guard. His bond was set at $50,000. 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I'm Austin Bowl.
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13: Funeral service for 97-year-old Norma Jean Humphreys of Slater, who died Sunday, will be held at 10 a.m. Thursday at St. Paul Lutheran Church in Saline City. Visitation will be held from 5:30 to 7:30 p.m. Wednesday at Campbell Lewis Funeral Home in Marshall. Burial will follow Thursday service at the church cemetery. Funeral service for 66-year-old Vernon Swires of Gillam, who died Sunday, will be held at 11 a.m. Friday at Campbell Lewis Funeral Home in Marshall, where visitation will be held at 10. Burial will follow at Sunset Garden Cemetery. 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I'm Austin Boland.
17: 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Markets took a breather today following a strong week that pushed most major indexes to fresh record highs. With earnings season largely behind us, investors' attention has shifted to geopoliticals. Efforts to secure a deal to reopen the Strait of Hormuz remains stalled, lifting oil prices by more than 4% and pushing WTI crude above $80 per barrel. Meanwhile, the U.S. administration appears to be pivoting towards economic pressures rather than additional military strikes. Within the markets, energy-led sectors' performance supported by higher oil prices, while more defensive and interest rate sensitive sectors, including real estate, utilities, and consumer staples, underperformed. Elsewhere, Taiwan's semiconductor manufacturing, the world's largest chip maker, reported strong July revenue growth of 44.7% year over year, helping reinforce continued demand for AI-related technology. However, shares of Nvidia fell on reports that it is partnering with Wall Street's firms on $500 billion in funding for the build-out of AI infrastructure. Today's U.S. equities closed lower. The Dow closed down 61 points at 53,976. The NASDAQ closed down 85 points at 26,605. The S&P 500 closed down 5 points at 7,753. And in the bond market, the 10-year Treasury yields are trading at 4.7% higher by 0.6 percentage points. In stocks of interest, Amazon was up $3.61 to $278.09. Apple was down $4.80 to $308.26. Chevron was up $8.35 to $194.91. Nvidia was down $6.41 to $217.55. And Salesforce was up $4.77 to $197.51. In commodity markets, the price of crude oil was up to $3.93 at $82.10. The spot price of gold was up $47.80 to $4,447.50. This has been today's Financial Market Report, brought to you on behalf of Edward Jones, member SIPC, and financial advisor Derek Krause, serving individual investors with personalized attention and financial advice here in Marshall at 263 South Odell. If you would like additional information, please call us at 660-831-0502. Daily commentary is also located on the website at edwardjones.com.
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12: 5:42 on this Monday afternoon. Coming up in just a moment, we'll check that forecast for you. First, we're heading out one more time to Alma, Missouri. The Santa Fe AgriLeaders plot tour will be getting underway shortly. Larry Smith has been there checking in with the activities. What's going on at the moment, Larry?
0: Hi there. Yeah, they're getting ready. They'll be loading the bus here in just a few minutes. For the plot tours, we've got FFA members in here helping out with the getting the desserts ready for the meal, and they'll be helping throughout the evening as well. Right now I'm with advisor for Santa Fe AgriLeaders, Brittany Hemme. Brittany, you're a busy lady as always with this, but I'm sure you enjoy doing it.
20: Oh, yeah. It's one of the more fun events because we get to be outside, and it's like a show and tell, only for adults, farmers, and seed dealers. So always a good time. We are up here at Alma Telephone. We are not going to be having anything held in the park tonight. So if you're headed into town, just make sure you head up to Alma Telephone. We'll load the bus outside of Alma Telephone office here, and we'll head to the corn plot first, and then we will conclude at the soybean plot. And so if you have driven by Alma lately, you might have noticed our brand new plot signs that we have out, and we just want to say a big thank you to Corteva AgriScience for helping us get a grant to update those signs. The old ones, Larry, they'd been around for a while.
0: Oh, yeah.
20: I think before my time, so they were needing an upgrade, and we just appreciate Corteva helping us do that.
0: That's great. That's great to see. This is something that's going to continue year after year, and if anything, it gets better every year.
20: That's right. It's a nice feeling to know we have kind of a wait list for dealers that would like to get into our plots. And, you know, the whole scholarship program wouldn't be possible without RC dealers. So we sure appreciate them. They help everything keep going with the scholarship committee and selecting some really great seniors every year. We have a lot of applicants, and a lot of them, I'd say almost everyone, is really competitive. There's some really bright futures ahead in agriculture. It really makes me feel encouraged with the direction of agriculture. So we're just really pleased and honored to be a part of that through the scholarship program.
0: Brittany, thanks so much. Thanks so much for all that you do, and we'll visit with you later.
20: Thank you, Larry.
0: Thank you. Here in Alma, Santa Fe AgriLeaders plot tours are getting ready to load the bus here in a few minutes. They will be heading out to the plots and then coming back here for the fish fry. That will be at Alma Communications. Reporting live for KMMO, I'm Larry Smith.
1: Thanks, Larry. Well, whether you're heading out to the Santa Fe AgriLeaders plot tour or you have some other activity going on around the area, it should be relatively pleasant through the evening. It is a little bit on the warm side. We still have a 103 heat index reading here in Marshall. But a good part of our day around the Marshall area, at least, has been somewhat cloudy. And looking at satellite imagery, we're seeing more breaks in those clouds now, allowing a little bit more sunshine to peek through. Some places that had lots of sunshine were in the mid and upper 90s. Other places that had more clouds, low to mid 90s. Here in Marshall, we've been up to 93 degrees for a high, although the heat index has been as high as 105 here at the station in Marshall. Low tonight expected to be in the upper 70s. We'll have a breeze out of the southwest, 10 to 15, with gusts up to 25 at times after midnight. Mostly sunny on Tuesday, temperature in the mid-90s, heat index values up to 107 in the afternoon. We have that extreme heat warning that remains in effect until 8 o'clock Wednesday evening for all of the area. Tuesday night, partly cloudy evening, then clearing, low in the upper 70s, southwest wind 5 to 10. Mostly sunny on Wednesday with a high in the mid-90s, southwest wind 5 to 10. And for Thursday, a mostly sunny day with a high in the mid-90s. And then by Friday, we cool by just a few degrees, temperatures in the lower 90s, with a partly cloudy sky. Barometric pressure, 29.91. Relative humidity, 66%. Wind out of the south-southwest, 6 miles per hour. Currently 89 degrees at Columbia. It is 92 degrees at Boonville, 93 degrees at Nelson, and 91 in Marshall at KMMO.
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24: Ew. Yvonne Herrera hit four singles, including the game's final RBI, as the St. Louis Cardinals rallied late to defeat the Colorado Rockies 7-4 yesterday at Busch Stadium and return to .500. Herrera's first single advanced J.J. Weatherholt to second, setting up the Cardinals' first run in the first inning to tie the game after Hunter Goodman recorded an RBI single in the visitors' half of the inning. Herrera led off the third by advancing to second on a throwing error, then scoring on Jimmy Crooks' sacrifice fly to take the lead. Mason Wynn followed with a double to score Alec Burleson. The fifth inning saw Burleson lead off with a solo home run to make the game 4-1. Colorado began clawing back in the sixth with a two-run home run by Brett Sullivan, then tied it with George Soriano's first pitch in the eighth, which was crushed by Goodman for his 34th homer of the season. The Cardinals regained the lead in the bottom of the eighth, eventually capitalizing on leadoff singles by Mason Wynn and Nathan Church. With two outs, J.J. Weatherholt sent a sharp fly ball to center field, allowing the two to score. The fly ball would drop right next to Cole Kerrig, who was assessed a fielding error as Weatherholt would reach third. Herrera's final hit of the game would score Weatherholt. Riley O'Brien retired the side in the ninth to notch his 29th save of the year. Despite his seventh blown save of the season, Soriano collected the win, allowing one run on two hits and a walk. Michael McGreevy went 5 2/3, striking out four and allowing three runs on eight hits and two walks. The loss went to Tanner Gordon in relief, whose 3 1/3 innings ended with two runs on four hits and two strikeouts. The Cardinals are now 59-59, remaining 15 games behind the Brewers in the NL Central, while 3.5 games behind the Diamondbacks and Phillies. The Phillies are set to visit St. Louis for the next three games, with Hunter Dobbins on the mound for the Cardinals, while Philadelphia will send Andrew Painter. First pitch is at 6:45 p.m. It was another bullpen unraveling for the Kansas City Royals, who let the Chicago Cubs score six runs off their relievers in a 10-2 loss yesterday at Kauffman Stadium. The Cubs had claimed the lead in the first with a sacrifice fly from Michael Conforto, then added two more in the third with RBI singles by Conforto and Nico Horner, and another in the fourth by Alex Bregman. Kansas City's only two runs came in the home half of the inning when Starling Marte launched a two-run blast over the left field fence, also scoring Salvador Perez. The game fell apart for the Royals in the sixth when, with Easton McGee on the mound, Bregman delivered another RBI single, then came home on Ian Happ's 20th home run of the year. Miguel Amaya belted a three-run shot to left field in the seventh to complete the scoring. While McGee allowed six runs on five hits with two walks and three punchouts, Randy Dobnak took his first loss of the season. Dobnak allowed four runs on 10 hits and a walk, striking out four across five innings. Matthew Boyd went 7 innings in the win, allowing just Marte's home run on 5 hits and 3 walks while striking out 3. The Royals dropped to 49-70, ahead of a week in Los Angeles, starting this evening against the Dodgers. It'll be a somewhat familiar matchup, as Noah Cameron will start for KC against former Detroit Tigers ace Tarek Skubal, 17 days after their previous matchup. First pitch will be at 9:10 p.m., with pregame coverage beginning at 8:30 on KMMO FM 102.9. That's a look at sports this hour on KMMO. I'm Austin.
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5: This is Real Radio KMMO Marshall, 91 degrees at 6 o'clock.
6: They should pay us. I'm Lisa LaSera, Fox News. President Trump is demanding compensation from Iran as part of the deal to end the conflict.
7: Iran is asking for compensation, President Trump says, for damage done to the country as a result of U.S. airstrikes. So, President Trump says, he's also asking for compensation for what Iran has done to Americans.
8: Whether you go SS Cole or whether you go all of the people that were so badly hurt, so badly wounded or killed, many thousands of people.
7: Speaking with reporters in the Oval Office, the president also suggested compensation for families of Iranian protesters killed by the regime. President Trump also says a major escalation by the U.S. military remains an option.
6: Fox's Jared Halpern at the White House. This afternoon, the president signed an executive order calling for childhood vaccines to be spaced out. He claims children are getting too many vaccines at once.
8: Where they have a vaccination thing looks like the size of a bottle of soda poured into a little child's body.
6: One of the recommendations, splitting up the measles, mumps, rubella vaccine and prioritizing 11 vaccines. The current number is 18. The president and HHS Secretary Robert F. Kennedy Jr. both again suggested a link between vaccines and autism, though decades of studies have concluded there is no link. 34,000 texts from Dr. Anthony Fauci's government phone have just been released. Wisconsin Republican Ron Johnson says they contradict public statements Fauci made about the COVID vaccine.
9: Johnson says, in January 2021, Fauci wrote to top health officials, quote, many people have significant psychotine storm and fever after the second dose of the COVID vaccine. That is inflammation. Fauci also appears to say it could be associated with miscarriage in the first trimester.
6: Fox's Chad Pergram on Capitol Hill. 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
6: Joint Base Charleston is officially renamed in honor of the late Senator Lindsey Graham.
15: War Secretary Pete Hegseth traveled to Joint Base Charleston to make the announcement.
16: So my fellow Americans, it is my honor to say welcome to Joint Base Lindsey Graham.
15: Graham served in the Air Force Reserves, and National Guard, retiring with the rank of colonel. His sister Darlene, who's been appointed senator for the remainder of his term, spoke at the base renaming.
17: What an honor for my brother. And what a tribute to his 33 years of service.
15: Hegseth said Graham was supportive of the department's recent request for $1.5 trillion. Hegseth quoted Graham as saying it was the best military budget he'd seen in all his years in Congress. Jessica Rosenthal, Fox News.
6: President Trump's former personal lawyer, Todd Blanche, was sworn in this afternoon as attorney general after the Senate voted to confirm him over the weekend in a 50-49 vote after two Republicans voted no. Blanche, who was previously served as a federal prosecutor in New York, has been acting attorney general since April. UEFA, CONCACAF, and the Asian Football Confederation have accused FIFA of a fundamental breach of trust.
18: The accusations stem from FIFA's handling of plans to sell a stake in the World Cup. It took aim at FIFA President Gianni Infantino, saying the process represented a, quote, profound failure of judgment. The three confederations have reportedly held initial talks about organizing competitions themselves amid the backlash against Infantino. UEFA runs football in Europe. CONCACAF does the same for North, Central America, and the Caribbean, while the AFC governs the sport in Asia. Jay Berman, Fox News.
6: Two drivers are suing Mercedes, claiming the AMG logo on the driver's seat gets so hot that it brands them and causes burns. I'm Lee Silicera. This is Fox News.
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20: 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I'm Lou Michaels. And it's been a very warm day, and we've got some more to come. The Royals are on the West Coast. They open a series in LA tonight against the Dodgers, and we'll have pregame starting at 8:30 with first pitch at 9:10. An extreme heat warning is in effect until Wednesday evening. Tonight, mostly clear. Lows in the upper 70s, southwest winds 10 to 15 for tomorrow. Mostly sunny and a high in the mid 90s, southwest winds 10 to 15, gusting up to 25. Heat index as high as 107. Mostly clear tomorrow night, lows upper 70s, mostly sunny Wednesday, back up in the mid 90s, heat index up to 107, mid 90s for Thursday, mostly sunny, and then Friday through Sunday, partly cloudy and highs in the low 90s. And through the period, looks like we're going to be dealing with daily heat index values as high as 105. The only mention of rain in the forecast Thursday night. Right now, we have 29.91 on the barometer, steady. Humidity 67%, southwest wind at 8 miles per hour. Got a tenth of an inch in our rain gauge this morning. 93 our high today. Right now it's 91 with a heat index of 103 at KMMO.
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6: It's partly sunny, 91 degrees, with KMMO News. Here's Austin Bolin.
7: The Pettis County Commission is announcing that the Glen Road Bridge will be closed by noon Friday, August 14th, following a recent inspection by the Missouri Department of Transportation. I'll have more on that in other news right after this.
8: Missouri Net News. I'm Ashley Berg. Missouri communities recovering from June's severe storms are getting help navigating federal disaster aid. Matt Pilger has details.
9: SEMA is holding disaster recovery briefings tomorrow through Thursday for local governments and nonprofits in 34 Missouri counties covered by a federal disaster declaration. The declaration includes damage from flash flooding, tornadoes, and severe storms from June 4th through June 18th. Briefings will be held in Maryville, Bolivar, Cape Girardeau, Milan, Lynn, Joplin, Hannibal, and Camdenton. Applications for assistance are due September 2nd.
8: The state now ranks third in the nation for cyclospora cases linked to a multi-state lettuce outbreak. State health leaders have reported 1,095 cases, including 568 connected to contaminated lettuce from Taylor Farms. And the investigation continues. This is Missouri Net.
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7: The Pettis County Commission is announcing that the Glen Road Bridge will be closed by noon Friday, following a recent inspection by the Missouri Department of Transportation. The county has been closely monitoring the bridge for the past 2 years, with MoDOT conducting inspections approximately every 6 months. During that time, the commission has explored options to safely extend the bridge's service life while also preparing for its eventual replacement. In preparation for the bridge's replacement, in 2024, the commission initiated plans for a complete replacement of the bridge through the Bridge Replacement Off-System Program. The project is anticipated to go out for plans, specifications, and estimates in December 2026, with the goal of going out for construction bids in early 2027. This closure does not affect any of the proposed timelines established. The commission will provide additional information regarding the closure as it becomes available. Saline County Emergency Management is collecting information regarding damage reported during storms from April 23rd through the 28th. Emergency Management is currently assisting the Small Business Administration in seeking information regarding homes, small businesses, private nonprofits, or small agricultural cooperatives in Saline County that have incurred significant damage. Saline County Emergency Management Director Brad Hinn says significant damage includes uninsured losses of 40% or more of the estimated fair replacement value.
10: Well, according to the SBA, what they're looking at is uninsured losses of 40% or more of the estimated fair replacement value of the building, of the home, of the property in general. So what they are looking at there is more than just minor damage, something that's really taken its toll on the building or whatever the property is that might not be fully covered by the insurance.
7: Hinn says information is being collected as part of a possible rural declaration by the SBA that could provide extended low-interest loans to approved applicants.
10: We were contacted by SEMA for the SBA because they are trying to put together what they call an SBA rural declaration. And when they get a county qualified for that, that means that they can provide low-interest loans, extended loans to businesses, individuals, I believe nonprofits, and small agricultural cooperatives, which can really cover the gap between what your insurance would cover for you and what need is still there.
7: Anyone who believes they might meet the qualifications are encouraged to contact the Saline County Emergency Management Office between 8 a.m. and 4 p.m. Monday through Friday and request a questionnaire. All questionnaires must be returned to the Saline County Emergency Management Office by 3 p.m. Friday, August 21st. A Lee Summit man was scheduled to have his initial appearance this morning in a Benton County courtroom on charges that he illicitly filmed juveniles as they changed their clothes in his camper. A probable cause statement accuses 51-year-old Clifton Wade Tucker of videoing multiple juvenile victims with a cell phone he left in the camper's bathroom. One of the juveniles discovered the phone as they were changing and alerted their parents. When asked about the video, Tucker claimed that he had set up the camera to catch someone he believed was stealing from him and provided an SD card that he said contained the footage. Investigators say the card contained video from a different camera that was placed in another room, showing another victim in the midst of changing clothes. Tucker was arrested Thursday and charged with possession of child pornography and invasion of privacy. The statement notes that Tucker has 10 years of experience as law enforcement and has been working as a security guard. His bond was set at $50,000. 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I'm Austin.
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6: Yeah. 637 at KMMO. We have an extreme heat warning until 8 p.m. Wednesday. Tonight, mostly clear, low in the upper 70s. Then tomorrow, mostly sunny and hot, high in the mid-90s, and heat index up to 107. Today's high was 93. Right now, it's 90 with a heat index of 102 at KMMO.
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6: It's August 10th, back in 1821, Missouri became the 24th state. But it wasn't until right around the turn of the 20th century that it officially became known as the Show Me State. 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In 1846, on this date, the Smithsonian Institute was chartered, named in honor of English scientist Joseph Smithson, who contributed $500,000 to help establish it. Got music coming up from George Strait on KMMO.
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